0: enough dilly-dallying. It's time to get to our caller of the week.
1: Yes, that's right. $200 meat pack.
0: Very excited. Very
1: coming someone's way this morning, and you get to vote.
0: Yes, indeed. We'll be there after the weekend, dancing in the flames. You're on Sunshine with Aaron.

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4: 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When that question is left blank, it can miss part of that picture.

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4: Let's do this. 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
5: That's right. So we're going to play three calls that we received this week, and you are going to vote on who you should get this $200 meat pack. It's very simple. 0429 985 985, and you can just text through caller 1, caller 2, or caller 3.
4: Mm-hmm. And with great power comes great responsibility, guys. So a great meat pack. It's a lot of responsibility on your guy's shoulders to pick the right person to get this, because look, that's a lot of meat.
5: It is. Okay?
4: It's a lot of meat. It's a lot of steaks. It's a lot of dravos.
5: Mm-hmm.
4: It's a lot of biltong. You know? Yes. And you must. You must vote well. Okay? All right. Let's do this. Caller number one, Alex from Averley. We were talking about what was the ideal hot meal to take to the cinema.
5: Mm-hmm.
4: Have a listen.
3: Caller one.
6: So I know a bloke who, on two different occasions, snuck in a full-size pizza in a box.
5: Yes.
6: Yes. Don't ask how he did it. So he must have had a big puppy jacket.
4: Yeah, big jacket.
6: And then another time he snuck in a full rotisserie chicken.
4: The bachelor's handbag. Yes. He also probably in a big jacket.
5: Oh,
4: now,
5: my
4: Alex,
5: goodness.
4: Is this a mate or is this you? Let's be real.
6: Yeah.
5: Yeah!
4: It wasn't you, yeah. Incredible. Incredible. Didn't even try to hide it.
5: Too good. So that was
4: Alex. Got a mate.
5: Caller number two, yes. Saffron from Hamilton Hill. We were talking about what your dog got into and ate, and she gave us this call.
3: Caller two.
7: You know it's a bad time when the first step, you put your foot down on panko breadcrumbs.
4: Uh-oh.
7: And you hear that crunch, and you're at the front door.
4: Uh-oh.
5: Yeah,
7: So I accidentally left the pantry cupboard open.
4: Oh, no.
7: And our two dogs managed to rip into 16 up and goes, a couple of packets of pasta. The lentils were like literally soaking in the up and go. A whole box of Sam Boy, a lunch pack chips, including the packets, which we found a few days later.
4: Oh.
7: But yeah, it was a 4.5 hour cleanup.
4: Incredible. Incredible story there from Saffron in Hamilton Hill. That was caller number two, Saffron. All right, now, caller number three, Daniel from Mandra. We were talking about kids' meals. He gave us this call.
3: Caller three.
8: Heck yes. It's way better value.
4: Exactly, right?
8: Well, on that, we were down at a pub in Albany a couple of weeks ago with the family.
4: Okay.
8: And we ordered some nice wood-fired pizzas. Then my sister thought she would order for my 3-year-old nephew and 6-year-old niece a kid's cheese pizza off the kids' menu.
5: Yeah.
8: And I look over and they've got pizzas the size of adult pizzas sitting in front of them.
4: What?
8: So
5: how much? Half the price.
4: Half the price. Yeah, why wouldn't
8: massive
4: you order kids?
8: Massive difference.
4: You know what I mean? For
8: and
4: fourth
8: they,
4: grown
8: they
4: adults.
8: Ate two slices.
4: Exactly.
8: Yep. I ate two slices and then we went over and polished the rest of them off.
4: Daniel gets it.
5: He
4: Daniel
5: does.
4: Daniel gets it. All right, so reiterating. Caller number one, Alex from Averley, the full pizza and hot chicken into the cinema. Caller number two, Saffron and the pantry cleanup from the pits
5: from
4: of
5: the
4: hell.
5: Dogs.
4: And Daniel in Mandra. Caller number three, the kids' meals. Get texting 0429 985 985. Who is your caller of the week? Caller one, caller two, caller three. We'll be right back to crown it after this.

0: Should I worry? You're on Sunshine with Leah and Dan, and we are crowning our caller of the week. Leah,
1: it's
0: we
1: are very close.
0: We
1: it's
0: have
1: very
0: a winner.
1: Very close. We do have a winner.
0: We have a winner by one vote,
1: mm-hmm.
0: a singular vote.
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1: It's Saffron, caller number two.
0: Let's go, Saffron. You are our caller of the week. 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Congratulations.
1: Enjoy that, Saffron.
0: The inaugural meat pack winner for our caller of the week. How good. You're in for a great weekend, Saffron, as you all are.

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1: Good morning, family. We have a crash on Curtin Avenue and Victoria Street intersection in Cottesloe. Various lanes are blocked. Police are on site. Traffic is busy in the air, so please drive with caution if heading that way. Also, a wet weather warning to drive to the conditions. Switch your headlights on, ensure a safe braking distance, and be patient and courteous and allow for extra travel time. Drive safely, and that's the latest from Main Road.
2: 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Guys, we are done for today. We need to get out of the way because Doug is coming.
3: That's right. You're on Sunshine. This has been Leah and Dan. And remember, you were deeply loved by the one that matters most. Have a great Friday and weekend, and we will see you Monday.
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1: Some stories may not be suitable for little ears.
2: Good morning, I'm Courtney Thornton. The US is deploying more troops to Australia as part of a new base arrangement. More than 2,000 Americans will support the submarine deployments to HMAS Stirling in Perth. Defence Minister Richard Marles says the program will begin late next year.
3: It's actually 1,200 personnel, but there are others coming, like civilians, contractors, family, which bring that number up to what you've just quoted. But this is a really important step in the AUKUS program in Australia, acquiring a nuclear-powered submarine capability.
2: An independent MP is urging politicians to focus on what is important to voters amid fresh questions about Pauline Hanson's recent Europe trip. Reports suggest party funds were used to pay for stays at a five-star London hotel, but party officials say that money did not come from the cash raised by the Fire the Liar donation drive. Di Lee says how One Nation uses its money is a matter for the party.
4: I have no doubt that there are rules and regulations around spending within party, the party rules. So at the moment, let's focus on really what matters to people in Australia, and that is absolutely the cost of living, cost of the rising fuel, the petrol price have gone up.
2: The opposition maintains the federal government needs to change its gambling bill to win its support. Labor is seeking to limit the number of wagering ads that can be shown on TV, radio and online. The legislation is friendless in the Senate, with the Coalition and the Greens both seeking amendments. Federal police have charged an Australian living abroad with accessing child abuse material. Officers intercepted the 67-year-old upon his return from Cambodia at Perth Airport. The maximum penalty for each of the two charges is 15 years in prison. A US Senate committee has voted to hold former chief medical advisor Dr. Anthony Fauci in contempt of Congress, and he could face criminal charges. Dr. Fauci last week invoked his Fifth Amendment right against self-incrimination more than 100 times, refusing to answer questions about his handling of the COVID-19 pandemic. The committee will now refer him for criminal prosecution. The Bureau of Statistics is warning people against social media campaigns aiming to swing census answers. Viral posts are encouraging people to tick no religion unless they actively practice their faith. The ABS says respondents should answer based on their personal beliefs. The Attorney General has asked the Privacy Commissioner to investigate the risks posed by smart glasses. A cheap pair of the camera-equipped glasses recently sold out at Kmart, raising fears about non-consensual recording, surveillance and harassment. Michelle Rowland warns the technology could disproportionately affect women and children. In sport, round 22 of the AFL got underway last night, with North Melbourne recording a 23-point win against the Western Bulldogs at Marvel Stadium. The win was North's first against an opponent placed inside the top eight in Alistair Clarkson's tenure. Clarkson has been under increased scrutiny following recent losses, but midfielder Luke Davies-Uniacke says they all love their coach.
5: I haven't really heard much of that noise, to be honest. I don't follow any of the AFL socials or anything like that. And I can imagine, and I can, understand sort of the pressures, because we've lost five on the trot. So I firmly, he's the only coach that could have got us out of the situation that we're in. We're a bit of a mess down at Arden Street. So him and Todd Bonney have done a great job and, to galvanise.
2: Brisbane will host Hawthorn tonight, with the Hawks set to lock in a top four spot if they can get the win. Lions defender Ryan Lester will play his 250th game. Aussie golfer Carl Phillips has shot a 5 under par 65 in the opening round of the PGA Tour's Wyndham Championship. He's equal 11th, four shots back. And Alex de Minaur has let victory slip through his fingers in a loss to Cam Norrie in the third round of the Canadian Open. With the details next.
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8: Showers today, top of 19 degrees, overnight low of 8. Tomorrow we're looking for 16 and showers. Sunday, 17 and showers or 2.
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8: Let's roll indeed. It is a beautiful morning this Friday, the 7th of August. As I look outside, it is a little bit grey. You know, there's been a little bit of rain around. A few drizzles on the way in for me this morning. And not a really nice accident on the Kwinana as well. So praying safety for those people that were involved in that. But hey, get out and get the vitamin D into you. When you get a chance, there's a break in the clouds. Go and have some fun. Get outside today. Hey, we're going to have some great fun here on Mornings. And we're going to have a long table conversation, so part of our long table podcast series that we've been doing. We're going to dive back into one of those in this hour. We're also going to be talking AI data centres and the census. Is the Australian community becoming less Christian after 10 o'clock, I should say? We've got a surf report, and we thought today it's been a big week, so we thought we'd end it with a little bit of a light note. We're going to do dad jokes after 11 o'clock, so I want to hear from you. What are your best dad jokes? 0429 985 985. Start to get him in now. We'll have a little bit of fun later on. But hey, let's get the music started. Here is Jennifer Lopez. You're with Doug. This is Mornings, and you're on Sunshine.

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Wholeheartedly connected. 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

0: That is Sarah Reeves there, Not My Style. You're Doug and you're on Sunshine. This is Mornings. And I'll play for you part of a Long Table podcast. The Long Table podcast is the conversations that we can't have that fit into a normal time that we have on air. We want to get people's stories. So we've been catching up with a good friend, Shane Weller. She wrote a book and it covers, you know, some of her life and different stories and experiences where God has just provided in her life and world. And we've had a couple of conversations with her and we thought there's a couple more stories in here that we would love to share and just to round out some of those conversations that we've had with her. So today we're going to play for you part of this Long Table podcast. The full thing will get released sometime next week, but I wanted to give you some snippets today as a bit of a taster and also to share with you some cool stuff that God has been doing, not only in Shane's life, but hopefully encourage you in yours. So we're going to get into it. This is part one of a conversation that I had with Shane Weller, and let's do it. You're with Doug, this is Mornings, and you're on Sunshine. Today we're going to talk about faith in everyday life. There's a few stories that, you know, we want to touch back on and maybe even dive into some new ones from previous conversations we've had with her, and we're looking forward to doing that today. Shane, my friend, welcome.
1: Thank you. Glad to be here.
0: It is good to have you. Now, you wrote a book a little while ago. We've had you in for a couple of chats, but there's a couple of stories in there and a couple of stories that haven't made it into our conversations. We thought, hey, let's grab some of these. So I want to, I kind of got a little bit of a structure for us today. So my theme for today is faith in everyday life, conversations about trust, purpose, and recognizing God at work, which I think sort of summarizes a lot of what God has been doing in and through your life. But if we can start with a foundation, your life has been built on trusting God even when things haven't worked out and you've just had to go, hey, God, I'm going to trust you in this. Can you set us a, like a picture or a framework of what that means for you?
1: Yeah. When going back to original, when my husband died, that was when I had to trust, because we had only been Christians about a year and a half, so it wasn't very long. And then Andrew had the accident and survived 17 weeks in hospital and then passed away. And it was after that I had to trust, I had to decide who I was going to trust. I spiraled into a depression and drank a lot of alcohol, and then got to a point where one night I had run out of alcohol. And I thought, I can't go to sleep unless I have another drink. And the Lord said, well, no, you can go to sleep. So we had a little bit of a discussion around that because I didn't particularly agree with what the Lord was saying. And I was trying to work out, can I leave the girls at home by themselves while I nip down to the bottle shop? And the Lord said, you don't need that. Anyway, we had this back and forth conversation, and in the end I went, okay, and I chose to trust in the Lord. So even though my world had fallen apart and everything had come to a screech, you know, like there was no money, there was no food, there was nothing. So I had to trust. I chose to trust God in everything. And I would like to say that my life instantly turned around and da-da, but it doesn't. We have to walk out our faith. God requires us to every day put faith in him. And that's what I've had to do. So every situation that's happened, I've had to go, is this me or is this God? Am I trusting me or am I trusting God? And I know that I have the resources in myself to make things happen. But when I do that, it all falls apart. So I've had to step back and go, okay, Lord, what are we doing today? How are we going to do it? So for each day I have to choose, I'm going to trust God.
0: Yeah, that's so good. I love the fact that you like to have these conversations with God about trusting him. But also, one of the things that I know from our conversations is that you have a really good relationship with God in the communication and listening to God, listening to the Holy Spirit, and listening to his leading in your life. How did that come about? And for someone who is wanting that depth of relationship with God, what advice would you give them?
1: Oh, that would be prayer.
0: Yeah.
1: Because the, again, my original dealings with the spiritual world was the occult. But when I became a Christian, I started talking to, my first relationship with God was through a conversation. I looked at myself face to face in the mirror and said, God, if you are true, if you are real, today would be a really good day to show up. And he did. And I have spoken to him ever since. I speak to him about everything. Even if I'm praying and I pop off, I go, sorry, Lord. Yeah. I mean, because he's my friend. And I see him as my closest friend. Yeah. So but in the early days when I first became a Christian, I would get up every morning and I would pray. I would bow before him on my hands and knees and just pray over my children, over my husband, over myself, over my day. I pray for wisdom. I pray for discernment. I pray for understanding. I pray for favor. I would pray for all of those things, and I still pray for all of those things today. That has, the basics has never changed. And then I read the word. If I'm feeling depressed, I find out what it says in the Bible about not being depressed. If I'm feeling anxious or angry, I just look up. Back in the old days, I used to use a concordance, you know, get the big old concordance out and find a word. And then I'd do a search, and I'd go down a rabbit trail, and then I'd find something else. I go, oh, that's interesting, and I'd go off. So I search out the word and I pray. They would be the two things.
0: That is part of a conversation that I had with our good friend Shane Weller. We're going to play for you part two of that conversation coming up shortly. We've got some traffic on the way here on Sunshine.
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4: Good morning, family. We still have that crash on Curtin Avenue and Victoria Street intersection in Cottesloe. Various lanes are blocked. Emergency services and towing are on site. Traffic is busy in the area, so please drive with caution if heading past there. And also a wet weather warning to switch your headlights on, ensure a safe braking distance, and be patient and courteous and allow for extra travel time. Drive safely. And that's the latest from Main Roads.

0: That is George Harrison there. You're with Doug and you're on Sunshine. Playing for you part of a long table podcast series that we do here on Sunshine under the Mornings with Doug banner. And this is part of a conversation that I had with our good friend Shane Weller. The full podcast will be out sometime next week. One of the things that you and I have talked about in the past, but also I think it comes through in your book, is there is a being ready in season and out of season and being ready to wait on God. What does that mean for you?
1: For me, it means being ready to always bring a word of encouragement to somebody. Yeah. Or, like, at the moment, my thing is, whenever we have a guest speaker at church, I know that we're going to have a offering.
0: Yeah.
1: I will always make sure I've either got 20 or 50 in my purse, because I like to give cash.
0: Mm.
1: So I'm ready. I am ready to give when they ask. I know that they're going to ask, so I'm ready to give when they ask. And it's years ago when I was a single parent, we would go to people's houses and I would say to the Lord, what do you want me to take?
0: Yeah.
1: And quite often he would just say, either a $20 or a $50, but he said, I don't want you to give it to them, I want you to put it in their fruit bowl, or I want you to put it on the counter as you walk out. It was never, I never just gave them the money, we hid it.
0: Yeah.
1: And my children learned to hide it, because they would sometimes, I would use them to hide it in places. And I'm sure there's still some money out there that people haven't found to this day, because the kids have put it somewhere really, really random. One day somebody will find that and go, wow, how long's that been there?
0: Yeah.
1: Well, it'll be an old $50 note, so it'll be there.
0: It's 1986.
1: But that to me is being ready.
0: Yeah.
1: And when I go to the shops, I'll sit. And it's part of my prayer as well, you know, that I want to have a word in and out of season.
0: Yeah.
1: So I will sit in a coffee shop or in a food hall, and I'll just sit there and I'll randomly look around and go, God, does anybody want me to say anything to? And quite often he'll, all of a sudden, it'll be like this huge arrow pointing at this person, and I'll go, okay, what do you want me to say? How do you want me to start the conversation?
0: Yeah.
1: And there was one lady in a food court, and the Lord said, I want you to go and talk to her. And I went, okay, what am I going to say? And he said, just tell her she looks sad, can you join? So I went down and said, oh, you're looking really sad, would you like somebody to talk to? Yes, please. We sat there, and we were there for an hour and a half, and she poured out her heart.
0: Wow.
1: And I was able to pray for her at the end. But, you know, God, he's just, he'll do it all the time for you. Like, I was in Africa, in Kenya, and I was at the art cafe in Karen, and I was sat there, and I was sat there with a friend of mine who's a missionary over there, and she knows that I get random words for people. And she sat there going, is God going to give you a word today? And I'm looking at her going, I don't know. She goes, no, he is. Ask. She said, there'd be somebody in here that could really. And I'm looking at her going, it's not a show. But anyway, we did it. I said, okay, Lord, is there anybody here that you would like? And then I did get a word, and she looked at me and said, I saw that. God gave you a word. I said, yes, he had. Who's it for? And she's looking around the cafe, and I'm going, can you just sit still? Anyway, it was a couple sat next to us, a younger couple sat next to us. So I leant over and I said, this is really random. I said, but can I pray for you?
0: Yeah.
1: And she just looked at me, the lady looked at me and went, yes. And then I prophesied over her. God gave me word from before, word for now, word for the future. And her and her husband burst into tears. They were missionaries from America that had come over, that had been so hurt, that thought that this was no longer what they were meant to do.
0: Mm-hmm.
1: And they just came over for a holiday.
0: Yeah.
1: And then the word that I gave them was a correctional word, but also an encouraging word. And they were just amazed that somebody would do that.
0: Yeah.
1: And I go, that's because God loves you so much. He sent me all the way from Australia to give you a word.
0: Yeah.
1: And Angela, my friend, was like, oh, yes.
0: Oh, that's gold. I love our conversations with Shane Weller. It's part of the Long Table podcast series that we've been doing here on Sunshine under the Mornings with Doug Banner. You'll be able to find the full podcast for that out later this week. I've got one more section that I want to play for you, and we're going to end that on the topic of unity in the church. But it's such a good conversation with Shane. But we'll come back in a moment. More great music coming your way. You're with Doug. 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

0: That is Angus and Julia Stone, Big Jet Plane. You're with Doug. This is Mornings. You're on Sunshine. It's good to be hanging out with you on this beautiful Friday, the 8th. So what are we talking? We're talking the 7th of August. Can't believe we're in the 7th of August already. But hey, we're going to dive back into the last part of a conversation I want to play for you, which is part of a Long Table podcast that will get released next week. It is with our good friend Shane Weller. And this one will finish on the topic of unity within the church. But hey, let's get into this one and let's have a bit of fun. You're with Doug. This is Mornings and you're on Sunshine. God equips ordinary people. There's a passage that you gave me as we were preparing to catch up today, and it says in Exodus 35 that he has filled them with skill. Oh, yes. Tell me about that passage and what it means to you and what takeaways we should have for us.
1: I love that scripture. I have been doing a study on Exodus because I was reading something, and it doesn't matter. I'm just doing a study on Exodus. I love Exodus because Exodus gives us the basics of our Christianity. You know, it's got the basics of the temple. It's got the basics of everything. It comes back to the basics. And in the scripture that you just said, it says that he gives us skill.
0: Yeah.
1: He gives each of us skill. And he all the craftsmen that he got to build the temple, he gave them skill with gold, skill with steel, skill with stone, he gave them the skills for what they needed. But not all of them had the same skill. Yeah. Every one of them had, some of them had sewing skills, some of them had drafting skills, some of them had building skills, some of them had

0: dealing with gold skills. It was, some of them could do tapestry skills. But all of, he gives us the skill, and it says that in there, he gives us skills. So each of us have got skills. We just need to say to God, and we actually don't even need to ask us. People go, I'll ask God what my skills are, and my answer to that is, or my question to that is, what do you love to do? What is it that absolutely floats your boat? What do you get really excited about? Because that is the skill that God's given you. Because all of us have got something that we get really excited about.
1: Yeah.
0: And that's what it is. And it can be something as mundane as riding a bike in the bush.
1: Yeah.
0: Because God will use that. Because then you can talk to other people about riding and nature. And you know, there's so many things that it will just expand. It starts as a little thing. But that's all it needs to start is a seed. And then it just expands.
1: Yeah.
0: Like a seed starts as a seed and then it can be an oak tree. Or it can be a fruit vine. Or it can be a rose bush. But it all starts as a seed.
1: Yeah.
0: But then it grows.
1: Then it grows.
0: So if your seed is, what floats your boat is you love riding through the bush on a push on a bike. I started saying push bike lately and I don't know where that's come from. Because everybody's looking at me going, a push bike? I ride it. I know. So, but if your skill, if you love, if that's what floats your boat, well, they do that. But yeah. God will increase that. God will bring you a team. He'll talk to other people. You know, it can grow.
1: Yeah.
0: Everything grows.
1: It's so good. I love it. We started off this conversation with the concept that faith in everyday life, and we've sort of gone covered a lot of different stuff there. If we were to wrap this up now, what would be the takeaway thought that you'd like for the Sunshine family to hold on to?
0: Just, I think I said it last time, just trusting God and talking to God. You know, if everybody could just stop and go, okay, God, I love you. Mm. What is it that you would like me to do? But then wait. We don't wait. We just wait and go. And if you don't hear something, open the Bible. Have a read. Something will jump out at you. Because the whole Bible is just the Word of God. Inspired, and some of it's negative, some of it's positive, but it's all for edification and for growth and for learning. And one thing that I've noticed lately is I'm trying to get everybody to be in unity, like Christians to be in unity. Like we say from the front, you know, say amen, but we say amen, we go amen, oh yeah, it's nice for you. No, our amen has got to be yes. Amen. That's what I want to see. Like the World Cup at the moment, and how Norway's got everybody rowing, but they're all rowing and they are all in unity. And Norway has gone up through the ranks. Yeah. It's now in the quarterfinals. But the whole of the land is in unity and behind the team. Could you imagine what Christians could do if our amen had the same oomph that their row has? Yep. If our amen had the same oomph, we could literally say to that mountain, go over there, and it would have to go. Because of the authority that we've got. People don't understand the authority in an amen in unity. Mm. To be truly in unity. Not just to say, yeah, amen, that's nice for you. I'll amen that for you, because that's nice.
1: Yeah.
0: But no, amen, because you want to see that come for them. Like, yeah. Yes, amen.
1: Yeah. That is part of a conversation that I had with our good friend Shane Weller. That is a part three of a podcast series that we've been doing with her, and we're going to put that third part out sometime next week it'll go out. But hey, it's been fun to chat with her. But hey, if you've got a story, if you've got a testimony, if you've got you know, something happening in your life or world, reach out to us. I'd love to have a conversation with you and have some longer conversations that don't fit on the normal air. And let's do some long form podcasting as well here with Mornings with Doug as part of that Long Table series. 0429 985 985, if you've got any comments or you want to jump in on the conversation at all. We've got some teddy swims coming your way. Let's do it. You're on Sunshine.
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4: 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This is Mornings with Doug on Sunshine.

That is Blessing Offer there. It is 9:57. You're with Doug and you're on Sunshine. And this is Mornings. Next hour, we're talking AI data centres with Professor Rocky Scopolette. And we're also going to be talking about the census. Is Australia becoming less Christian? That's one of the themes we want to dive into when it comes to the census. We'll talk about that with our good friend Aaron Price. And I'm also pumped that we have the Sunshine Care Line back after a 15-year hiatus. Yes, the Care Line was here for 20 years. It's been away for 15. We are proud to say that it is back. The phone number for the Sunshine Care Line is 98932273. That's 98932273. And it is available from 7 a.m. to 9 p.m. daily. And it is the greatest gift that we can give you, and is a listening ear for those of you who are in need. And, you know, it's for years it was staffed by volunteers who were trained to listen to the life's challenges that, you know, people were facing. Might have been diagnosis, family breakdown, workplace trauma or loneliness. Whatever that need is, they were there. And they are back now. The Sunshine Care Line, 98932273. That's 98932273. You can give it a call between 7 a.m. and 9 a.m. And if you'd like to be trained to be a volunteer, reach out to the team at the desk. You can go to the Sunshine website, sunshine.com.au, to find out all the details on how you can be trained to be a part of the Sunshine Care Line. Hey, here is Dula Pada Takes Across the top of the hour. As I said, next hour we're talking AI data centers with Professor Rocky Scopolette. Ready?

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2: Some stories may not be suitable for little ears.
3: Good morning, I'm Courtney Thornton. A court in the United States has fined the tech giant Meta $800 million for harming the mental health of children. The ruling in New Mexico is the largest ever against the parent company of Facebook and Instagram, the judge labelling the social media company a public nuisance. More than 1,000 additional US troops will be deployed to WA as part of a new base arrangement between America and Australia. They'll support the submarine deployments of HMAS Stirling in Perth. The construction industry is warning of unintended consequences of the government's changes to trust taxes. Master Builders Australia analysis indicates small construction businesses could face tax increases of up to 70%. Chief Executive Danita Warne says the reforms won't help the government increase Australia's housing supply.
4: We've now got these trust changes that will impact tradies and question mark whether they stay in the business. It's particularly excruciating to think that the government is changing the rules halfway through. People have gone into these businesses' structures in good faith.
3: The Deputy Prime Minister is dismissing reports of internal rifts in Federal Labor over migration policy after Home Affairs Minister Tony Burke postponed a speech on immigration reform to the National Press Club this week. Richard Marles is denying claims of a cabinet dispute over proposed visa changes, insisting the minister will deliver the address at the earliest opportunity. Australia has become one of the first nations in the world to adopt a new framework for detecting prostate cancer. Some of the biggest changes include urging GPs to discuss PSA testing with men from the age of 50 and to expand detection efforts beyond the blood test. The Prostate Cancer Foundation's Professor Jeff Dunn says catching the disease early is crucial to survival.
5: So they are evidence-based, they are proactive, and we are making sure that they are integrated with a focus on reducing harm and assessing risk.
3: The AFL is under pressure to come clean on what it knew about a secret deal between Geelong and a player who'd suffered several concussions. Isabella Stashkovsky reports the club demanded he assume all legal risk for further head traumas.
6: This secret deal basically protecting the club and its medical staff while exposing this player if they do suffer future head knocks. Meanwhile, the player's identity remains protected. Suffice to say, this is a current player who did suffer from concussions in his past and has re-signed a deal with Geelong. Both the AFL and the Cats released statements last night, and they were both quite lengthy. The AFL describing this as a unique and complex issue, while adding that it doesn't believe that the Cats forced a medically unfit player to go on the field.
3: In sport, the Lions' hopes of a top four finish go on the line in tonight's round 22 blockbuster against the Hawks at the Gabba. Dane Zorko and Darcy Gardner to return to the Lions' backline. Zorko says Hawthorn are a quality side.
7: They're one of the red hot teams form-wise in the competition at the moment. They're stacked all across the board, and yeah, we're expecting their absolute best. They've, as I said, they've had some monstrous wins over the last month, and we need to be our absolute best tonight.
3: In team news, Collingwood will be without injured duo Jordan Degoe and Scott Pendlebury, among five changes for its trip west to take on the Eagles on Sunday. Fremantle captain Alex Pearce has been arrested for tomorrow's clash with Melbourne at the MCG. And former Socceroos captain Craig Foster is calling for a complete reform of world football's governing body, FIFA. Every nation in the European Confederation is threatening to boycott the next World Cup if Gianni Infantino isn't removed as president following his now abandoned proposal to sell commercial rights. Weather details next.
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1: Today's forecast is sunshine for your business. 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
9: Showers today, top of 19 degrees, overnight low of 8. Tomorrow we're looking for 16 and showers, and a shower or two on Sunday, 17 degrees.
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9: It is a beautiful morning this Thursday, the 7th of August. This Friday, the 7th of August. I don't even know what day I'm in. Hey, it is, it's been a good week this week. But hey, we're going to have a conversation with Professor Rocky Scopoletti up shortly. We're going to be talking about AI data centres. Now, a couple of weeks ago, we sat down and chatted with him on AI technology, and it landed on this topic. And I thought, we need to expand on this, because I didn't know this. But did you know that there is already around 160 AI data centres and more planned for Australia? And there is currently more than $155 billion that could be invested in Australia just into AI infrastructure alone. Fascinating topic. So looking forward to diving into this conversation with Professor Rocky Scopoletti. He's written a nice little blog on it as well, which we'll link into the podcast replay after we've had the conversation with him. But hey, we're gonna do that up shortly. Let's get into it. We've got some Gabrielle with Dreams, and then some Leslie Carlisle. Well, I should say Claire Leslie, 24/7 after that. And then we're going to get into that conversation with Professor Rocky Scopoletti. You're with Doug. This is Mornings, and you're on Sunshine.

0: You're with Doug and you're on Sunshine. We have, that was Claire Leslie, 24/7. We're going to be talking to our good friend Rocky Scopoletti up next about AI data centres.
1: The world is changing so rapidly.
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10: To infinity and beyond!
0: To infinity and beyond, Professor Rocky Scopoletti is here with us. He is a futurologist, and we're talking AI data centres today. How you doing, my friend?
11: I'm doing really well. Great to be on the program, Doug.
0: Oh, thank you for joining us again. Now, I read your blog that you put up on this, and I'm just fascinated, like the AI data centers and the, like, just some interesting facts that I picked out of it that I read to the Sunshine family earlier. 160 data centers already up and running in Australia, and $155 billion could be invested in Australia just in AI infrastructure alone. AI data centers is this growth area of coming to Australia, but at the same time, you've also said that it could become a bit of a digital dumping ground. Paint us a picture for us.
11: Yeah, so I think what's happened in recent times is that we've come to the realization that AI doesn't actually live in the cloud. Every AI conversation, whether it's a text, an image, or decision, ultimately runs through a physical building somewhere, and these buildings are enormous, and they consume vast amounts of land, electricity, water, and infrastructure. And so all of a sudden artificial intelligence has become physical, and so Australia is now building these factories that will power the intelligence economy for decades to come.
0: Are these the sort of buildings that we're talking, like, like an old Bunnings building, like that big green shed? Is that the sort of building we're talking about that these are in, or are they much bigger than that?
11: Yeah, well, some of them are much bigger than that. So, for example, one proposed campus in Western Sydney covers, 52 hectares, and, comparably, that would be a very big Bunnings store.
0: That'd be a huge Bunnings store.
11: Yeah, and there's $5 billion being, invested, in that. There's another one that's going up in just outside of Melbourne there, and it's been, reported to be 6 times the size of Chadstone Shopping Centre.
0: Wow.
11: Or 10 times the size of the MCG. So these are physically, big buildings. Now, as from a building perspective, they consume vast amounts of water to cool the computing infrastructure that they run and operate, and also vast amounts of electricity as well to keep them going, and so they've got diesel engines and all of that kind of stuff that keep these buildings operational.
0: Wow. Well, I'm just trying to picture something that is, 6 times bigger than the MCG, that is just a data centre, and then the amount of power and resources needed to fill that. And that's just in Melbourne alone. If you imagine that across every city or every state, and there's probably multiple, how do we supply enough power and resources for them in, a zero net economy?
11: Yeah, so now we're getting to the nub, I think, of the community concerns, Doug. Some of the forecasts suggest that these data centres would consume around 11% of Australia's electricity by 2035. And so, this is raising significant concerns because, it'll be people like you and I and, all of your listeners who ultimately will pay for that. Mm. So this is raising significant concerns, and this is why what we talked about recently in terms of some of the moves that the government has made at a policy level,
0: yep.
11: designed to ensure that these companies building these data centres ensure that they generate their own electricity, or that they use or contribute back into the grid.
0: Wow!
11: And so these are the really important issues, I think, that are concerning the community.
0: Oh, fascinating! Yeah, no, very much something that we all should be asking questions about. And 0429 985 985. If you've got any questions or you would like to jump in on the conversation with Rocky and I, 0429 985 985. We're going to play some Post Malone Circles, and then we'll come back and continue. You're with Doug, and you're on Sunshine.

0: Dark and you're on Sunshine. That is Post Malone Circles. It is 10:23. We've got Professor Rocky Scopoletti on the line with us. And we're talking about the AI data centres. If you've got any quick questions, 0429 985 985. Now, Rocky, when it comes to the AI data centres, before you were talking about there being Sydney and Melbourne and some of the size and scale that have been proposed, how are the different states managing this or embracing this? Because I know in America, there are parts of America that are saying, we don't want to touch these things, and other parts are like, it's already there.
1: Yeah, that's right, Doug. And the state of Virginia, I think, is one to watch here, where these data centres just popped up, and the communities in that state are now sort of saying, gosh, why weren't we told about the impact of these, not only visually, but on resources, as we talked about before, with water and electricity and space, land, because these things are massive. And so, you know, here in Australia, we don't seem to have an accord between the federal and the state governments in relation to these as well. And we've seen now the Queensland government and the Northern Territory government having, you know, quite different views to perhaps what the federal governments have been kind of talking about. The way I kind of look at this, Doug, from a, let's just say, from a technological infrastructure perspective, is we need to think about this in a two-tier geography of intelligence. Metropolitan intelligent hubs will remain essential because a lot of this AI data needs to be very, very close to you know, latency sensitive services like banking, healthcare and the like. But we also should be thinking about regional intelligence zones where some of these facilities could support, you know, workloads like AI training, scientific computing, you know, different modeling, different things that are not time dependent. They can go out into regional areas. So I think geographically we need to kind of think about that, because at the moment the highest concentration of the proposed 90 new facilities are going to be in Brisbane, Melbourne and Sydney.
0: Wow. I think there needs to be a good strategy and a plan put in place. Have the government indicated federally or at state levels about any ideas of like a unified plan for the nation?
1: Well, it's interesting because AI, you know, we were kind of late to getting together a plan for AI. You know, we've been fiddling around with that for you know, probably 4 years now, but we finally got, you know, a head of steam going on that. We perhaps haven't achieved that from a whole of government perspective, because a lot of what we're talking about here, Doug, isn't just you know, federal and state governments, because we're talking about town planning, and town planning is very much a local council you know, issue. So that's what I feel we're seeing the cracks of here, is that the absence of that plan is creating this discord between community, state, local and federal government views on this infrastructure.
0: Yeah. Look, there's so much here to unpack. I'm wondering if we can do a part two on this next time you and I chat, because like some of the notes that I've got out of even the article that you did is like 70-80% of the money that's going to be spent is offshore technology that needs to be imported into Australia. And it's like, how do we manage those things? So I think there's some more here to unpack. So let's do that again maybe next time we catch up.
1: Sounds great.
0: That'd be great, my friend. Now, if you could leave us with one thought, what would it be?
1: Look, I think we shouldn't be looking at this as sort of something that we should reject. It has a role, an important role. You know, we invested $70 billion in national NBN infrastructure to build these digital highways through the NBN. But we're kind of setting up the factories, principally around the cities. And so that's what I mean. I think we need to have a good geographical view on this. We should welcome them in, but in the right places, on the right terms and conditions, and so that they add to our national capability, not deplete it.
0: No, that's so good, mate. Hey, thank you so much, Rocky. Always love chatting to you, and looking forward to doing it in a couple of weeks' time. What we'll do is we'll link your podcast, not your podcast, we'll link your article to the podcast replay so people can dive in and have a look at that, mate. And we'll continue the conversation in a couple of weeks' time.
1: Brilliant. Thanks, Doug.
0: Thanks, mate. Stay blessed. You're on Sunshine.
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6: 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You've been looking for the sunlight.

0: That is Britt Nicole. You're with Doug and you're on Sunshine. It is 10:33. We're about to dive into some traffic. And when we come back out of the traffic, we're going to have a great conversation with our good friend Aaron Price from Chosen Church in Kelmscott. And we're talking about, is Australia becoming less Christian? We're going to talk about the census that's coming up. And let's get the traffic started. You're on Sunshine.
1: A Sunshine traffic update.
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0: It is a good morning. We're going to get into the conversation with Aaron up next.

0: Taking it to the streets, we have Aaron Price with us from Chosen Church. We're talking community development and community engagement with him on a regular basis. And today we're going to talk about, is Australia becoming less Christian? The census is coming up, mate. How are you?
1: It is. I am wonderful, my friend. Even better to be here with you. It is good. And yes, the census is coming up on Tuesday.
0: Tuesday, yeah.
1: And I know that when I say that, I don't hear cheers around people. Hey, yay, exciting yay. Party. Let's have a census party. But it is important. The census is vitally important. And it does tell us a few things. And, you know, that idea, that question around is, you know, is Australia becoming less Christian? And that's an interesting question. And if you look at the census and you look at what's happening, it would say from, 5 years ago that there's been a drop.
0: Yeah.
1: Quite a considerable drop. It's sort of 8% drop in Christianity. And then that poses that question of, wow, what's happening?
0: Yeah.
1: And it's an interesting question. But I think we need to understand what the census does. And I think that sometimes we have to collate the right information in order to get the answers correct.
0: I think so too, mate. And I'm loving this topic. So just a bit of context and background from my side of things. I married into a family of data nerds.
1: Ah.
0: So my wife loves spreadsheets. But both of my sister-in-laws at different points have worked for the ABS on the census.
1: Go.
0: So whenever the topic comes up, there are always fascinating conversations about why different questions are in and the way different things are framed. Yeah. And I've been really interested that over the last couple of census data, that the framing of the religious section has been so fragmented. And I think that in itself leads to some of this. Is this what you're seeing and hearing?
1: Absolutely. I really think it is. I mean, there's a particular question around religious affiliation, and it's the only question that is explicitly voluntary to answer.
0: Mm.
1: And so, therefore, people just skip it.
0: Yep.
1: It's not that important. But sometimes I think what we're missing out is the fact that all the answers matter, because it's actually how our government and organisations determine what's needed in our community.
0: Yeah.
1: Where new schools need to be. Do we need more faith-based schools? You know, what community centres are required? What aged care facilities are required? All of these things are central to this. And I think that some of the ways that the questions are framed has shifted what comes out, the data that comes out. And I don't believe that we are losing our faith.
0: No.
1: I think that just the way that we answer the question has shifted and changed.
0: Yes. Yeah, and the way that we measure it has shifted and changed.
1: Yeah, absolutely. Yeah. I mean, there's hundreds of thousands of people attending church every week.
0: Yes.
1: 1.4 million Australians attend church on a weekend.
0: Okay.
1: That's the data that's available to us.
0: That's the data that's available. So therefore the numbers have to be...
1: Well, the interesting thing with that is that ends up being 4%, 4 to 5%. Of the population versus the fact that 40-odd% would, in a census, specify themselves as religious.
0: Yes.
1: So that means the church attendance is low comparatively, right?
0: Mm.
1: So 1 in 5 of those who say that they attend are religious.
0: Yep.
1: Would attend church.
0: Yeah.
1: But I don't think that means that people aren't searching and seeking. You just have to go online and do a Google search. The amount of podcasts, the amount of teaching and self-help books and all of that that's around spirituality, around purpose, around who I am, identity, that industry's thriving.
0: Mm.
1: So we're still searching, we're still seeking. And I think in order for us as churches, charities, organisations, governments to be able to provide what's needed for our community, it requires us as the community to engage with the census.
0: Yeah, that's so good, mate. Hey, we're going to take a quick break. We're going to come back in a moment and continue the conversation with our good friend Aaron Price, who is from Chosen Church in Kelmscott. But if you've got any questions or would like to jump in, 0429 985 985. Here is some Tina Turner, the best on Sunshine.

0: simply the best. Every time I hear that song, I picture Wally Lewis holding up a trophy.
1: Yeah, absolutely.
0: So good. Him and Alfie Langer holding up a trophy. We've got with us Aaron Price from Chosen Church in Kelmscott. And today we're talking about, is Australia becoming less Christian? And we're talking about the census, which is coming up on Tuesday night, which we all need to fill out, no matter whether you're a citizen or just here on holidays.
1: Absolutely.
0: We're all part of this one. Now, you and I were chatting before about the statistics and some of the data that sort of come out of previous censuses. With this census, what is it that is important that we fill out, that we think about as we come into this?
1: Yeah, absolutely. I think every one of the questions is relevant. It provides a map, you know, for us to be able to have our community work. But especially when it comes to our faith is important. I am a Pentecostal Christian, and I'm going to write Pentecost. I'm a happy, clappy, spirit-filled, loving the Lord kind of guy, and I want everyone to know that. But I think it's so important that we actually put down that we have faith. Now, does that mean you attend church? Not necessarily. There's lots of people out there who aren't currently attending church, but they would consider themselves to be Christian.
0: Yeah.
1: Then put it down. Write down that you are a believer, that you have a religion, that you have a faith, because that actually governs and directs the

0: decisions that are made by government and community organisations and so on and so forth in order to provide service for us and community engagement for us in with a like-minded view. And also we want our morals, our ethics, our worldview to be heard.
1: Mm.
0: And so if we're just going, oh, I don't assign to, I don't like religion,
1: yep.
0: So I'm just not, no religion. Well, unfortunately, what that does is it just minimizes the voice of faith. And I don't believe that our faith is diminishing. I think it's increasing.
1: Yeah.
0: Just the way that we express it is slightly different.
1: Yeah.
0: You know, with millions of people attending church, there's millions and millions who actually have faith. And so we want the voice of faith heard because it matters. So I cannot encourage people enough. It's 10 minutes minutes of your time to help map out what's happening in our world and in our country. And it's very hard to complain that there's not enough community centres, there's not enough faith-based schools, there's not enough this, there's not enough that, if we're not doing our part and writing in what it is.
1: Nah, it's so good, mate. One of the options that I know is on the census form is a tick box that says I'm spiritual.
0: Yeah.
1: How does the government interpret the spiritual question as opposed to an other, which might be Christian? Because my understanding is that that is it's a whole separate field.
0: Yeah, absolutely. Really, we need to be putting in what our faith is.
1: Yeah.
0: You know, denominational leaders would say to put in your denomination, your style of that. And I think that, you know, certainly listen to wise counsel because it helps to show the breakdown. Absolutely. The better, you know, the more accurate the data, the better. But at the very least, putting in, if you're a Christian, you're a believer in Jesus Christ, then put that down so that our government understands, our people making decisions understand that there's lots of us. Our voice matters. We're a nation of faith-filled people that believe in the Lord.
1: Yeah, I love that, mate. I love that. Hey, we're about to wrap this up. We normally talk community development. We normally talk about community and in all sorts of different patterns. I know the census builds into that. What's one takeaway that you would love for people to even think about in this when it comes to the importance of census, the importance of community?
0: Yeah, absolutely. I want people to experience the goodness of God.
1: Yeah.
0: And that's why it's so important that we're heard, that the government knows that there's so many of us that love the Lord. For our children, I want my children to grow up in a country where they're free to experience a relationship with Christ. And that means that people need to know that we're passionate about it, that it's important, that we value it, and we're going to speak to it. We're going to stand by our Christian values and we're going to say, hey, we're here to be heard.
1: Yes.
0: And this is just one way that we get to do it. That we're given the opportunity. So let's be heard. Let's stand together. We're a faith family and we get to all together on Tuesday night tick the box right in there that we love the Lord Jesus, and that sets up a future for our children and their children to be able to experience the same thing. So do it as a family. Make it fun. You know, draw straws. Who gets to write on the sheet? I don't know what you want to do, but make it a thing that you do as a family. Explain why, and so we can keep sharing our faith far and wide.
1: I love that, mate. Whoever gets the shortest straw in my family will be my wife.
0: So good.
1: You're with Doug and Aaron Price, and you're on Sunshine. We talk to Aaron on a regular basis. We'll do it again in a couple of weeks' time. Bruno Mars is on the way.
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7: 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Get the Sunshine app. Make sure you stay with us all through the day. We've got some surf report coming up after 11 o'clock. We're also going to have a bit of fun as we get towards the top of the hour. We're going to do some dad jokes just to finish the week on a bit of a high and have some fun there. So if you've got a good dad joke for us, 0429 985 985, we would love to hear from you. Here is Need to Breathe, Highlands, to take us across the top of the hour. You're on Sunshine.

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1: Some stories may not be suitable for little ears.
2: Good morning, I'm Courtney Thornton. The government is denying claims the US is establishing a military base in Western Australia. Nelson Scott reports.
3: Under the AUKUS agreement, nuclear submarines from the US and UK will be rotating through HMAS Stirling near Perth. But there are concerns the US will use the facility as its own military base. Following revelations, more than 2,000 Americans will be deployed there, nearly double what was previously claimed by Australia. The concerns are compounded by the US Navy setting up the same administrative and support framework it uses for its standard overseas bases. But Defence Minister Richard Marles says Stirling will remain under Australian control.
4: It's a rotation, so none of this is new.
3: Former Home Affairs Secretary Mike Pezzullo argues a US base is not necessarily a bad thing.
5: Bolstering our sovereignty because it says that we're stronger with a partner.
3: The first nuclear submarines will port at HMAS Stirling next year.
2: The opposition says the federal government's gambling bill could see wagering ads aired during children's television. Labor is seeking to limit TV betting ads to 3 an hour between 6 in the morning and 8:30 at night. The legislation currently has no path through the Senate, with the Coalition and the Greens both calling for it to be strengthened. Deputy Liberal Leader Jane Hume says it risks watering down already stringent restrictions.
6: And most importantly, we don't want to see the already stringent measures around gambling advertising, particularly during children's television programming hours, reduced. We want to make sure that that is stricter, not more lenient.
2: The US president is angrily rejecting suggestions that the United States military is running low on munitions. Sources say American missile stockpiles, especially air defense systems, are dangerously low as the conflict with Iran enters a sixth month. Donald Trump has taken to social media to deny the claims and threaten long jail time for those leaking information. Retired Navy Vice Admiral Kevin Donegan has told CNN top military officials would be well aware of the stock and supplies.
7: Being in this position in a conflict like this also is not unprecedented. You probably recall in Desert Storm, in just 43 days we shot over 33% of the harm missiles in our entire inventory.
2: New research suggests natural sugars from fruit and honey helped fuel the evolution of the human brain millions of years ago. A Sydney University study found naturally sweet foods provided critical glucose before cooking made starchy grains easy to digest. Lead author Professor Jenny Brandt-Miller says the findings may explain why we crave sweet foods today.
8: As the brain got bigger and bigger and bigger, it uses lots of energy. Glucose energy from the start of evolution, at least 25% of energy came from sugars, the sugars in fruit and honey.
2: In sport, the Perth Bears are unveiling the home jersey for their inaugural season in the NRL. Mal Meninga will coach the NRL's 18th side in 2027. He says the strip will pay tribute to the history of the Bears brand.
9: It is a really big couple of days coming up, for rugby league here in WA as well. But, you know, celebrating, acknowledging, you know, the history of the North Sydney Bears, I think that's paramount.
2: UEFA says European nations may still boycott the next Football World Cup if Gianni Infantino isn't removed as FIFA president. And Alex de Minaur has gone down to Cam Norrie in the Canadian Tennis Open's third round, despite being up a set and 5-2 in the second. With the details next.
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12: It is a beautiful day outside, but there are some showers around, top of 19 degrees, overnight low of 8. Tomorrow we're looking for 16 and showers, and a shower or two on Sunday, 17 degrees.
10: Life words.
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12: It is a lovely day, and we've had a great day today. We've talked to our good friend Shane Weller this morning. We talked AI data centres. We've talked about the census. And coming up this hour, we're going to talk surf report with our good friend Marcus from Christian Surfers WA. We're also going to have some dad jokes towards the top of the hour. So if you've got a good dad joke for us, we would love to hear from you. 0429 985 985 is the number. Or you can give us a call on 9313985 and we'll have a bit of fun with that as well. Hey, we've got some Donna Lewis up next for you, and then we'll get into it, followed by some Forrest Frank. 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

0: That is a Gaudier, somebody I used to know. Here's somebody that we do know. We're talking about good friend Marcus from the Christian Surfers WA. We get the surf report.
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3: 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You're ready. Let's surf.
0: Marcus from Christian Surfers WA. How you doing, my friend?
4: I'm doing very good, Doug. I love that little intro you give me.
0: No, thank you. Look, we worked hard on that one. So, yeah, we try and mix them up every so often. But, yes, it's not bad. It's not bad. Now, when it comes to the surfing, last week we spoke to you, your hand was still out. Any progress on getting back on a wave?
4: Yeah, the doctor gave me the all clear, so I'm good and rearing to get back in the water. But probably not the best weekend for it. It's a pretty rainy forecast. There's a small window on Sunday morning where the wind might be quite nice. But yeah, hopefully the bit of the swell that we're expecting over the weekend should again shape some of the banks up around the metro, and then the back end of the week looks real fun. There's some real mellow wind days coming on, so yeah, if you can't get out Sunday, I'd keep my hopes up for the end of the week.
0: No, it sounds good, mate. Sounds good. Now, you have the Christian Surfers WA have a trip coming up to Denmark. Tell me about that.
4: Yeah, that's it. So, 3 days down in Denmark, staying at the angling club on top of the hill overlooking the point. Always a great opportunity to meet the crew, do a little devotion each of the nights, and yeah, just hang out, share a meal, and do fellowship together as a CS mob, and yeah, it's a real good opportunity to meet everyone.
0: That's great, and the details of that will be up on the socials. If people want to find out more about that, you can check out the Christian Surfers WA socials. You can find that there. Now, give us your word of encouragement for this week, mate.
4: Yeah, so one of the lads last night, Brad, we had our fortnightly CS get-together, and he shared the message out of John chapter 4 about the Samaritan woman at the well meeting Jesus. And I guess a little summary of the story is Samaritan woman meets Jesus at the well. Now, it was late evening, and during those times, the Jews and the Samaritans didn't really associate, and, you know, it was kind of frowned upon, and hence why she came in the evenings as well. She, you know, she come from a broken nature and things, and she chose to isolate herself by coming in the evening. And the story sort of reminds us of three things. The first one is it reminds us about us. You know, we bring baggage and we bring challenges and a broken nature to God. But then it reminds us about Jesus, and it reminds us that he's there. He wants to meet us where we are, despite our challenges and despite our, you know, the difficulties and things, the sin that we might bring to the table. And, yeah, he just meets us where we are. And even in our isolation or drawing away from Christian communities, he wants to draw us back closer. And I think that the last and the final and the best part of the story that it reminds us of is that Jesus offers the thirst-quenching water. If we attach ourselves to him and we, you know, truly believe in the grace and the mercy that he's got for us and we have faith in him, then we too can be saved.
0: I love that, mate. I love that. Just as you were talking about that, I remember there was this band back in Brisbane that I used to love called Beanbag, and they had this song called Whiplash. And there's this line in it that says, Jesus, my Saviour, my only creator, Jesus will never let you go. And as you were talking about, he meets us where we're at. Like, if we meet Jesus where we're at right now, he never lets us go. Mm. So, yeah, so thank you so much for that word of encouragement, mate. I love it.
4: Epic, thanks, Doug.
0: Well, hope you get some waves, mate, as you get out and about and back on the board. And, yeah, we'll do it again next week.
4: Thanks, Doug. Chat soon.
0: Thank you. You're with Doug. You're with Doug, yes. You are with Doug and Marcus, who is from Christian Surfers WA. You're on Sunshine, and we've got some Josiah Queen on the way.
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0: That is Josiah Queen. You're Doug and you're on Sunshine. Let's take a look at the calendar.
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0: 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Look up the calendar and you'll be able to find them all there. It's always getting updated and I love highlighting what's in there. For me, I love anything that promotes community and I love anything that promotes connection. But I also believe in the power of prayer. And I don't talk about this much here on Sunshine, but I was looking to have a look at it and go, there's a healing service coming up on this Sunday, the 9th of August. One of the church families is saying, hey, you know what? We're going to believe for a miracle. We're going to believe for healing in your life. And if you're interested, the healing service will take place as a meeting format where they'll pray for your needs, physical, emotional, and financial, and you'll have a chance to come along. They do this on a monthly basis and on every second Sunday of the month. And where God meets people powerfully in their meetings, and they have testimonies that they can share, you know, as well, where you can share about what God has been doing. It is at 3 p.m. on Sunday, the 9th of August, and it is at St. Barnabas Church in Rivervale. But for all the details, Sunshine Calendar, sunshine.com.au. Got traffic up next, followed by some BB Rexha. You're on Sunshine.
2: A Sunshine traffic update.
3: Hello family, this is Declan with the traffic. We're looking pretty good, we are incident free, but just a reminder that the Mitchell Freeway entry and exit ramps between Stevenson Avenue and Karrinup Road will be closed tonight. That'll be from 9 p.m. until 5 a.m. The Karrinup Road entry to Mitchell Freeway northbound remains open, and so does the Stevenson Avenue entry to Mitchell Freeway southbound. Detours are in place though, so please follow signage there. The freeways are looking pretty good too. The Kwinana Freeway northbound just a little slow at Anketelt Road. No delays on the Grand Farmer Freeway or the Mitchell Freeway either. Drive safely, and that's the latest from Main Roads.
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0: Hi, this is Dr. Bruce Robinson from the Fathering Project at UWA. I want to pass on another tip that really works, and it's a very simple tip that dads have tried, and everyone who does this tells me how brilliant it is. We call it dad dates, and that is where dad goes out with the kids one at a time. So it's not dad and mum and not dad and his mates, because adults will always talk to each other. And it's not dad with all the kids or both kids. It's just dad and just one child. And it works a treat. And here's the thing, dads, and I always say to dads, get a tube of super glue and super glue your lips up. It's not a chance to preach to the kids. It's a chance to listen. And the busier you are, the more powerful this is in a kid's life. Why is that? It's not what you say to them. It's not bonding time. It's the fact that you bother. You're busy and you bother. And they think, I must be worth bothering. I must be worth something because dad bothers to spend time with me. And the best thing to protect a kid from the dangers of life, drugs and all sorts of things, is to feel worthwhile. So dads, think about that. Take your kids on dad dates. If you'd like more information about how to be a good dad, go to our website, thefatheringproject.org.
1: 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This is Sunshine.

0: And I know I've put you through it. It's amazing that you can love me like I love me like I am.
1: For King and Country there, such a great song. Love Me Like I Am. It's 11:36 on this Friday, the 7th of August. Happy birthday, happy anniversary, all those good things to you. If you're celebrating today, now I am stoked because we have the Sunshine Care Line. It's back where it belongs here at Sunshine. It was on air for nearly 20 years. It was available for the Sunshine family to access, and it was led and coordinated by Alan Brown and was supported by more than 70 trained volunteers. The care line helped people facing everything from family breakdown to loneliness to traumatic work situations and life-changing diagnosis. They were a listening ear, and after 15 years, we can say we are stoked to have them back and to be back online. The Sunshine Care Line is available. Okay, the phone number for the Sunshine Care Line is 9893 2273. That's 9893 2273. You can call it between 7 a.m. and 9 a.m. daily, and people will be available to give you a listening ear. And we're also looking for people to be trained as well. If you'd like to be trained as part of that team, reach out to the Sunshine office and we'll be able to hook you up with the details of that. But the Sunshine Care Line is back, and we are stoked to be able to provide that listening ear for you. And we can pray for you. Let's just be a listening ear at the end of the phone. And the phone number is 9893 2273. That's 9893 2273, the Sunshine Care Line.
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0: That is Lush Life by Zara as it bounces on me, Larson. I love that song. It's got a nice little vibe to it, nice little bit of bounce to it, and a nice way to kind of wrap up the 11 o'clock hour. We've still got a couple more songs to go. We've got some Screaming Jets and some NSYNC to take us across the top of the hour. But producer Beck is in the studio with me. How you doing, my friend?
1: I'm going good.
0: That's good.
1: Just rushing out.
0: No, I know. Hey, you've been out. Boy, you've been working hard today, and you've just brought some coffees down. So, hey,
1: yes.
0: 0429 985 985. We're gonna have some fun this as we draw close to the top of the hour. It's 11:43. We're just gonna do some dad jokes and maybe just talk about the week. It's because it's been a huge week.
1: It has.
0: It's been a fun week, though.
1: Yes.
0: So I've got a couple of highlights from this week. So one, we got to put out the podcast that we did with Alison Gilchrist.
1: Yes.
0: So I absolutely love what the Growing Friendship Society is doing and their new setup and digs that they're setting up in Swan Valley.
1: Absolutely.
0: And they've got a Friendship Awards.
1: Yes.
0: So, which people can jump in on to go and listen to the podcast and find out the details for there. But across August, you can nominate a friend and go into the Perth Friendship Awards, which is cool.
1: It is so cool. In fact, I was actually at my child's assembly this morning because he was receiving a merit award. But yeah, the class groups that were doing the assembly this morning, their theme was friendship.
0: I love
1: and
0: it.
1: They sung the song by Bruno Mars, 1, 2, 3, You Can Count On Me. So is there someone in your life where you go, you know, that's, you know, Bruno Mars song is so talking about this person in my life. I want to nominate them. So you can go to the GFS website, check it out, and
0: you
1: nominate,
0: can nominate a friend for a friendship award. And everyone who gets nominated, Alison was saying, is going to get a little thank you.
1: That's it.
0: So go and nominate someone today. Go and find out that there. Hey, but also the other thing I loved about this week is we got to hang out with the St. Bart's crew.
1: Yeah.
0: On Wednesday.
1: Yes.
0: But I must admit, we got home on Wednesday after the shift and I just crashed. You were probably the same.
1: Yeah. Adrenaline rush.
0: Adrenaline rush. That adrenaline dump. But it was a fun day and a fun time.
1: It was really.
0: And it was a good week. Hey, we're going to do some dad jokes.
1: Yep.
0: We'll save that until after some Screaming Jets, just to wrap up the day.
1: Yeah.
0: But it's been a good week, and we thought rather than do a question of the day, we would just have a bit of fun.
1: Yeah.
0: Yeah. So we're going to do that up shortly. We've got some Screaming Jets on the way. We're going to do a couple of dad jokes as we close out the hour. If you've got a good dad joke for us, 0429 985 985.
1: Yes, please send them through. Don't leave it up to Doug.
0: Beck, you don't leave them up to me. They're sad if I'm doing them. You're on sunshine.
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0: That is a great song. Screaming Jets, better. Air guitar, drum solos all across Perth.
1: Absolutely. Yep. And screaming out that chorus.
0: Yes.
1: You know, and but I know better.
0: So good. So good. Hey, producer Beck is in the studio with me. We are fast approaching the top of the hour. It is 11:53. It's been a great week.
1: It has.
0: Talked about the GFS Perth, the Growing Friendship Society.
1: Yep.
0: Awards that they've got nominations for, where you can nominate a friend.
1: Yep.
0: Of St. Bart's. Was good.
1: Exactly, yep. Outside Broadcast.
0: Had an amazing time with them, Homelessness Week. So make sure you go and check out the St. Bart's team and jump on board and support them as well.
1: Yeah.
0: This Homelessness Week. And I believe all their donations are getting doubled this week as well.
1: Yeah, that's right.
0: Which is pretty special that they've got a family.
1: That's very cool.
0: They've got a partner who's jumped on board, a corporate partner who's jumped on board to support them in that space. And I also love that we've had some great conversations today as well.
1: Yeah.
0: Shane.
1: Yeah. Rocky.
0: And
1: that's right. And Aaron.
0: And Aaron.
1: Yes.
0: And now you.
1: Yeah, now me.
0: And now you.
1: I'm just here to tell jokes.
0: Okay. hit me up with your best joke as we wrap it up. Come on, you've got some good ones there apparently. Tell me they're good.
1: All right. A doctor and a lawyer were having lunch at a local diner. A woman interrupts their conversation to ask the doctor some kind of medical advice. The doctor tells her what he can and then sends her on her way and then turns back to the lawyer. Man, I get so tired of people bugging me for medical advice. I never see people do the same for you for legal advice. How do you keep them away? The lawyer says, every time someone asks me for any advice, I just send them a bill. Keeps people away like a charm. Wow, that's super smart. I'm going to try that. The next day, the doctor makes up his bills for all the people who had asked him for medical advice. He takes them out to his mailbox. He opens it up. And he finds a bill from the lawyer.
0: Boom, boom, boom, boom. Good work. Good work.
1: Yeah.
0: Okay, so let me go to my book of jokes. Here is one for you. What is a guitar player's favourite Italian food?
1: String spaghetti.
0: no, Stromboli.
1: Stromboli.
0: Yes.
1: What is Stromboli?
0: Stromboli. It's Stromboli. Yeah. It's like, I suppose, spaghetti bolognese type thing, Stromboli.
1: Okay, if you're a guitarist out there, did you get that joke? I'd really love to know.
0: I told you, they're not great. But hey, what's going on your lawyer theme?
1: Yeah.
0: What is a lawyer's favourite drink?
1: I don't know.
0: Subpoena colada.
1: Subpoena, oh my goodness.
0: I can't even read it.
1: It's subpoena bad. Colada? Subpoena, yeah. Okay,
0: yeah.
1: Right. Subpoena colada.
0: What's, what's blue and not very heavy?
1: I don't know. Ice?
0: Light blue.
1: Light blue.
0: Boom, boom.
1: Oh, dear.
0: Give us your next one.
1: Okay. A woman at the airport fainted and fell into the baggage carousel. She's slowly coming around.
0: Yep.
1: A bus station is where a bus stops. A train station is where a train stops. On my desk, I have a workstation. Not much work getting done around here. The buck stops here.
0: What does a noisy pepper do?
1: Shakes a salt.
0: No, it gets jalapeno business. It gets jalapeno business.
1: It gets jalapeno business.
0: I don't get that either.
1: Oh,
0: that's
1: my
0: all
1: goodness.
0: Right. They're terrible.
1: Oh, dear. Okay. It was a very, very sad and disappointing day when I learned that my universal remote control did not, in fact, control the universe. Not even remotely.
0: I've got two dad jokes here that we'll read.
1: Oh, thank
0: and then
1: goodness.
0: we're out. Thank you from Lizzie in Ravenswood. Go for it, Beck.
1: Dad joke, what do you call a moose with no name? Anonymous.
0: Anonymous. Thank you, Liz. And one there from Helen in Armidale.
1: Says, what did the drummer call his twin girls? Anna one, Anna two.
0: Good work. Thank you for saving us, because this was my last joke was going to be what I can't even find it now.
1: It really is just that.
0: No, no, it was. Okay, this is the last one. What kind of fruit do ghosts like?
1: I have no idea.
0: Booberries.
1: Booberries.
0: Boo. Hey.
1: Oh, no. And on that note, I think that we should go.
0: Why did the coffee call the police? It just got mugged. Good on you, Helen. Helen Invitation. Hey, our time is up. We've got some NSYNC for you. Remember, people don't care how much you know until they know how much you care. Go and spread a bit of love, joy and kindness in the world today. Have a laugh. Don't take yourself too seriously and stay blessed.
1: Yep. Have a wonderful weekend.
0: Have a wonderful weekend. We'll be back on Monday. Lockie's up next. You're on Sunshine.

0: date.
1: Some stories may not be suitable for little ears.
2: Good afternoon, I'm Courtney Thornton. A security expert argues having a US defence base near Perth would strengthen Australia's sovereignty. The US Navy has set up the same administrative framework as HMAS Stirling that it uses for its standard overseas bases. The federal government claims the US would only have a rotational presence at the facility, but former Home Affairs Chief Mike Pezzullo argues while the US will use the site for its own military purposes, Australia stands to benefit.
3: In effect, the Australia-US alliance is the same concept of two. We're stronger together. Now, is that a compromise of sovereignty, or in fact, is it bolstering our sovereignty because it says that we're stronger with a partner?
2: Three native gulls are among 32 new detections of H5 bird flu in South Australia, the surge prompting all bird exhibitions to be cancelled at the upcoming Royal Adelaide Show. A court in the United States has fined the tech giant Meta $800 million for harming the mental health of children. The ruling in New Mexico is the largest ever against the parent company of Facebook and Instagram. The judge labelled the social media company a public nuisance. National Aged Care Employee Day is an important day in the calendar for Australian Red Cross. It marks the vital work of around 2,800 volunteers who provide support for 11,000 people. Head of Aged and Community Care, Peter Page, says that volunteers help foster social connection and belonging for older Australians.
4: Our services really aim to be like, doesn't matter how social you are, we can come to you and we can really connect into you, whether that be over the phone or in person. So we can help get you back using that muscle and feeling that sense of belonging.
2: A team from Australia has won first prize in a student rocketry competition in Britain with a 6-kilo rocket the size of a large pineapple named Slinky. CSIRO experts helped the University of Melbourne students use 3D metal printing to create complex internal channels in the rocket to help cool it down. Researcher Cherry Chen says printing has advanced over the years to the point where it's being used routinely in medical technology.
5: And we're not only building the rocket engine, we're also building some implants like the rib cage and heels and bone, hip bones, and also like stents. It's very amazing.
2: In sports, Sydney ruckman Brody Grundy has been ruled out of tomorrow's clash with Port Adelaide following the birth of his first child. Stepping in for Grundy will be Will Green, who makes his AFL debut. Port Adelaide has made two late changes to its lineup. Mitch Georgiadis and Lockie Jones have been replaced by Alex Van Wyk and Jacob Ware. West Coast will finalise their playing squad later this afternoon, with captain Liam Baker to return for their Sunday home game against Collingwood. And the pressure continues to build on football boss Gianni Infantino. FIFA has issued a statement of support, but European nations are still threatening to boycott major competitions. With the details next.
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8: Weather.
9: A wintry weekend in front of us, a low of just 8 degrees tonight to get us to 16 for our maximum, and some showers for Saturday. Sunday, a low of 6, max of 17 and more showers. Monday, 17 and showers. Tuesday, 17 and showers. And Wednesday, we should see it fine up to partly cloudy conditions and temperatures in the high teens.
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9: 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And if we know that God listens when we pray, we are sure that our prayers have already been answered.
8: Sunshine, wholeheartedly connected.

Jarvis Campbell stuck in these clouds here at Sunshine and Rob Thomas at the front of Matchbox 20 to kick off the hour. Look how far we've come all the way through the week. As it turns out, a very good afternoon to you and a happy Friday. It is Lockie back in the studio to keep you company and crank out some tunes, winding down the week into what is going to be a bit of a wet weekend. That's okay. Maybe a chance to wind down, to do very little, put your feet up, stay indoors, etc. And of course, to keep the radio tuned to Sunshine, I have got the most awesome Friday afternoon playlist you will ever encounter today, and it includes some five song sets and an all Aussie lineup coming up next hour. Now, this next track is probably from the obscure category. It's left of center, it's a bit out of the box, and you know what? I'm going to tell you a bit of a story here. So back in 1997, there was a band, or an outfit if you like, called Aqua. They went crazy globally with a track titled Barbie Girl. Now, if you don't know the track, God bless you. If you do know it, you'll know how, let's say, lovingly annoying it is, because it gets stuck in your head and it still gets a bit of airplay now and then right across the world. It's a very popular track. A few weeks or a few months later, they released a follow-up single in the one I'm about to play. Now, I remember it being semi-popular, being a bit of a dance floor hit, but it wasn't as popular as their first track, Barbie Girl. I mean, anything would shadow in comparison to that kind of one-hit nature. This track actually charted at number one in Ireland, in Italy, in the United Kingdom. It spent 2 weeks there. It entered the top 10 in Austria, Belgium, Denmark, Finland, Germany, Italy, the Netherlands, Spain, and Sweden. And it hit the Eurochart Hot 100, peaking at number 3, which was a huge effort back then and would be today as well. Now, outside of Europe, Dr. Jones, which I'm about to play, hit number 1 in Australia for 7 weeks. I am floored by that. As I say, I remember it being popular, but I could not recall it going to number one, and certainly not sitting there for 7 weeks. That's just an unbelievable achievement. It peaked at number 18 on the Billboard Hot Dance Club Play. And here's the big thing. It achieved gold record status in Germany and the Netherlands, platinum in Belgium, New Zealand, Sweden, and in the UK. And here's the icing on the cake. Here at home in Australia, the single earned triple platinum status. That blows my mind. It really does. As I say, comparing it to the first track, I thought it shadowed in comparison. As far as the numbers are concerned, it did every bit as well as Barbie Girl. This is Aqua right here at Sunshine. It's Arvos with Lockie and Dr. Jones.

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1: This one happening Saturday, the 22nd of August. 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
5: Good afternoon. You are at Sunshine. It's Lockie hanging out in the studio, cranking the tunes. Hope your Friday is going well. I think it's going to go pretty good for the next five tracks because this is our first five-song set for the afternoon, including some Westlife. We'll hear from Taylor Swift, her offering to the latest Toy Story movie. Paul Simon's in here, some Jordan St. Cyr, and this one to kick us off, Jason Mraz, and a great theme for life, I Won't Give Up.

It is Arvo's with Lockie here at Sunshine. Great to have your company today. Did you know that for more than 20 years, Sunshine's Care Line was a trusted place where people could find a listening ear, hope and encouragement? It was operated by a team of more than 70 trained volunteers. People would call in about everything from life-changing diagnosis to a family breakdown, workplace trauma and loneliness. After a 15-year hiatus, we are so delighted to welcome our Care Line back this August. If life feels overwhelming, you can call 9893 2273. 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Again, that number, 9893 2273. Sunshine's Care Line, because sometimes the greatest gift you can give someone is simply listening.

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0: is Arvo's with Lockie here at Sunshine. A pleasure to have your company on this Friday afternoon. Out of another five-song set featuring Jason Mraz, Jordan St. Cyr, a bit of Paul Simon, Taylor Swift, and that one from Westlife, World of Our Own, which takes us back 24 years to 2002, which kind of took me by surprise. I didn't realise it was that old. But then I thought to myself, where do I know the title from? World of Our Own. It seems to ring a bell with another song that might take us back just a little bit further. In fact, a whole lot further. Probably many people not even close to being around. I certainly wasn't around when this song came out in 1965. That is, of course, the Australian outfit, The Seekers, Judith Durham on vocals, and a beautiful, harmonious, melodic sound that they had, almost like a kind of, earthy feel. And I just have great memories of that music because my parents used to play it when I was a young boy, and even then it was 20 plus years old, but they loved it. And as a result, it got tattooed on my brain. So as soon as I saw that title, World of Our Own, I straight away went back to that one. But there you go, walk down memory lane here on your Friday afternoon, a walk into the future as far as the weather's concerned. We are looking at a wet weekend. It's winter and that's okay. 16 degrees tomorrow, some showers. Sunday, Monday and Tuesday all looking at 17 degrees with some rain. And then Wednesday, it should fine up to partly cloudy conditions and temperatures around 19 and 20 from that point onwards. For now, just take an umbrella with you and stay right here at Sunshine. We'll take a short break to come back to some of the afters and another event from the Sunshine calendar. A heap of stuff going on in there. If you're looking for something this weekend, jump on board at sunshine.com.au.
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9: 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Religion. As if it's something awkward or better left unsaid. But for many Australians, Christianity is still part of everyday life. In communities, schools, services, and the people around us. So, this August, when the census asks the question, there's no need to leave it blank. If it's part of your story, record it.
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Beautiful Eyes from the lady whom I caught the other night singing against a very loose piano backdrop, raw, unedited, unfiltered, and she still sounded incredible, a true Australian talent. And that, of course, is Amy Shark. It is Arvo's with Lockie. Hope you're having a fantastic Friday afternoon. We have got the new sport and weather coming up in 3.5 minutes' time, just enough to squeeze in one from Christina Aguilera, What a Girl Wants, right here at Sunshine. What a

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2: Hello, I'm Jefferson Shaw. Roughly 250 flights have been delayed at Sydney Airport due to issues at the control tower. Airlines fear today may be the worst for travel delays in 6 months, with some services running 2 hours late. The federal government's air services agency admits it held up planes earlier, but claims flights should be back on time this afternoon. The opposition claims the federal government's gambling bill could see wagering ads aired during children's television. Labor is seeking to limit TV betting ads to 3 per hour between 6 in the morning and 8:30 at night. The legislation currently has no path through the Senate, with the Coalitions and the Greens both calling for it to be strengthened. Deputy Liberal leader Jane Hume argues it risks watering down already stringent restrictions.
3: And most importantly, we don't want to see the already stringent measures around gambling advertising, particularly during children's television programming hours reduced. We want to make sure that that is stricter, not more lenient.
2: All bird exhibitions will be cancelled at the upcoming Royal Adelaide Show after new detections of the deadly H5 bird flu. Three native gulls are among 32 new detections of H5 in South Australia. The SA Royal Agricultural and Horticultural Society Chief Executive, Will Rayner, says while the risk of spread is low, they're taking an abundance of caution.
4: The advice from the relevant authorities was wide-ranging about how we could best reduce the risk in the show. Ultimately, we felt at the show that we couldn't comply with everything they were asking to do, and so we took this decision, and we took it now so that we gave people lots of opportunity to respond.
2: An independent MP is urging politicians to focus on what's important to voters amid fresh questions about Pauline Hanson's recent Europe trip. Reports suggest party funds were used to pay for stays at a 5-star London hotel, but officials insist that money did not come from the cash raised by the Fire the Liar donation drive. Western Sydney MP Di Lee says how One Nation uses its money is a matter for the party.
5: I have no doubt that there are rules and regulations around spending within party, the party rules. So at the moment, let's focus on really what matters to people in Australia, and that is absolutely the cost of living, cost of the rising fuel, the petrol price have gone up.
2: Briefly in other news, the government is denying claims the US is establishing a military base in Western Australia. Checking sport, Craig Bellamy has confirmed he'll continue as Melbourne Storm coach next season, but concedes it might be his last. There had been speculation over Bellamy's coaching future after he was diagnosed with a neurodegenerative disorder in April. A blow for the Swans ahead of tomorrow's clash against the Power, with Brody Grundy ruled out for personal reasons. It presents an opportunity for third-year ruckman Will Green to finally make his AFL debut. That's the latest. I'm Jefferson Shaw.
6: That was the Sunshine Sports Update.
7: Weather.
8: A top of 19 degrees today, a little bit of cloud, some shower activity continuing into the weekend with a max of just 16 to kick off Saturday after an overnight low of 8 tonight. Sunday, 17 showers. Monday, 17 showers. And Tuesday, 17 showers. It should fine up by Wednesday with some partly cloudy conditions and a top of 19 degrees.
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8: This hour, some words from Jesus in John 14:27. Peace I leave with you. My peace I give you. I do not give to you as the world gives. Do not let your hearts be troubled and do not be afraid.
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8: Such a great verse. Trust you are feeling the peace this afternoon. A very happy Friday to you. It's Lockie in the studio cranking the tunes as we cruise through the back end of another week as well. Looking to an awesome playlist this hour. Without further ado, let's hit the go button on this one from Good Weather Forecast, ironically, lows to highs right here on Arvos with Lockie.

0: Sonia Dada, You Don't Treat Me No Good No More here at Sunshine, which I think lands on the affirmative, doesn't it, with all those negatives in there and some good weather forecast to kick off the hour, lows to highs. It is Arvos with Lockie. I hope you're having a fantastic Friday. Excellent tunes to get us through this hour, including just around the corner, our All Aussie 5 song set. You're going to love it. Right now, though, we're going to play a track from the man. It's a remix, but he was known as the King of Rock and Roll. We are talking one Elvis Presley. Now, he was around until 1977, and in the 42 years he was on the planet, he had the most profound impact on the music industry, and people loved him. Millions of people went to see him, to buy his albums, and to this day, he's actually been gone more the years than he was around, and he still has a profound impact on the music industry. So many people listen to him, stream his music, even buy his albums on all the different formats that are available today. This is him talking about some of his grassroots and where his music is birthed from.
1: I think it's fantastic. You see, country music was always a part of the influence on my type of music anyway. It's a combination of country music and gospel and rhythm and blues all combined is what it really was. As a child, I was influenced by all of that.
0: And that is the man from 1970, Elvis Presley, talking about his grassroots in country, gospel, and blues music. This is a bit of all of that combined with some late model electronica from JXL. A little less conversation right here at Sunshine. It is Arvos with Lockie.

0: Perth, it's in the Sunshine Calendar.
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7: It is Arvos with Lockie here at Sunshine. 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We've got Taya's Gonna Be Good. The Mentals are in here, Bernard Fanning. And this one to kick us off from local legends, the Eskies.

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0: a Sunshine traffic update.
1: Good afternoon, family. We have a truck breakdown going on Leach Highway westbound before Stock Road in Willoughby. The left lane has been blocked there and traffic is very slow on approach, so please drive with caution. We're heading that way. We've also got a breakdown Tonkin Highway northbound before Leach Highway near the Perth Airport. The vehicles are in the right emergency lane. Traffic's slow on approach there as well. Then drive with caution as the vehicle is on a bend. Drive safely, and that's the latest from Main Roads.
0: Real stories, real faith, real sunshine, wholeheartedly connected.

It sure is, Taya. Thank you for that reminder. It's going to be good here at Sunshine. We had the Mentals in there. Live it up. Bernard Fanning and Eskimo Joe from the Sea kicking it off. It is Arvos with Lockie. Thank you so much for joining me today. Happy Friday. We are four into our five-song set. It's the All Aussie lineup for this afternoon. Let's wrap it up with Kylie, and then we'll come back and check out what the weather's doing for the weekend.

0: That is Kylie wrapping up this hour's five song set, I Believe in You, and the All-Australian lineup done for this afternoon too. Trust you enjoyed those. And we've done it again, unintentionally, five tracks, and we've covered five individual decades, 80s, 90s, noughties, 10s and 20s. Love it when that happens. And if you love the Australian stuff, make sure you join me on Sunday afternoon because we'll do some more Australian five song sets for you after 3 o'clock. For now, let's have a look at what the weather's doing to get us there. We have got... in fact, let me summarise it in one word, winter. It's winter. We're getting winter weather. We've got teens. We're talking 16 tomorrow, 17 Sunday, Monday, Tuesday, also 17, and pretty much showers forecast for all 4 days in front of us. Wednesday, we could see it fine up to partly cloudy conditions, but for now, it's winter. Take a jumper, take an umbrella. It'll all be fine. And of course, stay right here at Sunshine. Great tunes around the corner from Olivia Dean and Stephen Stanley. And we'll take a dive into the Sunshine calendar, one that's happening in Canning Vale on a monthly basis.
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Clean Bandit, Real Love here at Sunshine, getting us very close to the top of the hour, and sadly, my time just about done again. It goes so quick. The week has gone so quick. We're into the weekend shortly. Have yourself a blessed afternoon. Stick around for Beck and Ace's last show. That is so heartbreaking, but hey, moving on to bigger and better things. As you know, seasons in life take us on that journey. I'll be back on Sunday afternoon from 3. Hopefully, you can join me then. Have a blessed afternoon, wonderful evening, safe weekend. And remember, you are loved more than you will ever know by the one who created you with a plan and a purpose.

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2: Some stories may not be suitable for little ears.
3: Hello, I'm Jefferson Shaw. Travellers are being urged to brace for domestic delays for the rest of the day due to air traffic control issues in Sydney. The federal government's Air Services Agency restricted planes leaving the city earlier today, triggering delays of more than 2 hours. Airlines for Australia CEO Stephen Beckett says more than 250 planes were held up leaving Sydney.
4: Those planes are running behind time. They're in the wrong place at the wrong time, and so there'll be delays throughout the day. So while the restrictions are removed in Sydney right now and planes can depart and land, those delays were baked in hours ago.
3: A security expert says a US naval base near Perth would advantage the country in the event of war. Over 2,000 Americans will likely support submarine operations at HMAS Stirling. It's prompted speculation the US will use the facility as a military base after it set up support services for personnel, contractors and their families. Former Home Affairs Chief Mike Pezzullo argues the US has a clear strategic purpose in Western Australia.
5: They'll have four submarines there. They might swap one out, then another one arrives. So you're always going to have three or four submarines there. That is to support their ability to prosecute a war should, God forbid, it comes to it.
3: Bird competitions will not proceed at this year's Royal Adelaide Show amid bird flu concerns. CSIRO testing has confirmed 32 additional cases in South Australia. The show's Will Rayner says, although disappointing, it's the responsible thing to do.
6: We've got about 150 exhibitors. The numbers were already about 20% down anyway. So people were sort of self-regulating, didn't want to bring their birds and animals in this environment. Biosecurity and animal welfare is something that our farmers have dealt with for more than 180 years. They do it as a matter of course. The show society just works with them and showing us leadership.
3: The federal government is reviewing the safeguard mechanism, the primary policy for curbing industrial emissions. The scheme requires the country's largest polluters to annually reduce their emissions or pay for carbon credits if they go over. The review will examine how effective the policy has been in reducing emissions and if it remains fit for purpose past 2030. Also making news, a court in the United States has fined tech giant Meta $800 million for harming the mental health of children. The judge labelled the social media company a public nuisance. And Coles is reportedly on the verge of offshoring hundreds of back office jobs, many moving to India. Checking sport, a blow for the Swans ahead of tomorrow's clash against the Power, with Brody Grundy ruled out for personal reasons. It presents an opportunity for third-year ruckman Will Green to finally make his AFL debut. Craig Bellamy has confirmed he'll continue as Melbourne Storm coach next season, but concedes it might be his last. And Aussie golfer Carl Phillip has shot a 5 under par 65 in the opening round of the PGA Tour's Wynnum Championship. He's equal 11th, four shots back of the lead. That's the latest. I'm Jefferson Shaw.
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10: Taking a look at your weather over the next few days. Look, it is going to have a little bit of rain, showers, a drop it down to 8 and a high of 16 tomorrow. Sunday, shower or 2 and 17. Have your Monday showers and 17. Right now in Vivash, it is 17 degrees.
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12: Opening the Bible to Psalms 18, verse 28. You, Lord, keep my lamp burning. My God turns my darkness into light.
13: 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Wholeheartedly connected.
14: Bringing big smiles and memorable moments to your afternoon drive.
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15: Oh, are they?
14: Beck and Asa on Sunshine.
12: Good afternoon. afternoon. Or is it psych? It's a bad afternoon because...
10: It's a sad afternoon.
12: Sad, bad, not glad. Running out of words.
10: Yeah.
12: No, it is my... And I'm actually... I feel like all week I've been like in denial, pushing it under the rug. But now I'm like, oh, I'm kind of feeling it now.
10: Yeah, it's your last day, same.
12: It does feel sad, actually. Mm. It is my last day, and we've got a little jingle just to remind ourselves of the sadness that is right now.
15: Hear ye, hear ye.
17: Attention, attention.
18: Ace's last drive home.
19: It was nice to see you.
12: Well.
10: I want you to play that at the beginning of every hour.
12: Okay, yeah, well, yeah.
10: It's really sad, but look, I know it is we've sad. Had, if we can, like, take a moment... To pause and have a chat.
12: Yes.
10: I'm going to miss you.
12: Oh.
10: Really am.
12: Really?
10: Yes.
12: Thank you.
10: I'm sad this is our last first break of the show.
12: Yeah, I know. Everything feels a bit like, I don't know, there's just like so much weight and like value in all these little like pieces because all these little steps until 6 p.m. when we do finally wrap up because it feels, everything feels precious now. It's like, oh, this is my third to last life words. Oh, this is my first...
10: Oh!
12: Like, you know what I mean?
10: Yes,
12: like, it's
10: okay.
12: Like, why am I catastrophizing like that? Also, not even a big deal. People don't
10: it
12: really
10: is a
12: care.
10: Big deal. We care. If you could pause the audio that's playing now.
12: Okay.
10: So Ace is driving the ship and he presses the button. So just forgive me while I have to tell him what to do. can you please
12: something's never end.
10: Press that button that says audio 3?
12: Okay. Where is that? Oh, audio 3?
10: Yes.
12: Oh, okay. I don't know what this is. This is a long audio clip.

0: to you, our bossy
1: backseat driver.
0: Yeah, sorry, I try to come up with like a B.
1: You should just adjective. Have a whole list. It might help you.
0: No, it's more fun doing it on the fly.
1: Oh, is it though?
0: Bit slow. Well, it's the exciting thing, I think, is that no one knows what I'm going to say.
1: The anticipation.
0: Yeah, it's like the, is he going to come up with a word? No, I think it's called like, what's it called?
1: Is this the anticipation again?
0: Can you tell the difference between a baby goat and a baby human?
1: We play you a sound effect.
0: Mm-hmm.
1: Tell us if it's a kid or a kid.
0: Yes, and we need the right kid, obviously. Now,
1: can I play?
0: Is it a kid or a kid? Here's the first one, Beck.
2: Or is it...
0: Which one's the kid,
1: Beck? The first one's the kid.
0: I mean, yeah.
1: Remember how we're Googling and being like, how many keys do keyboards have?
0: It is, yeah. I mean, well, the Google... Google spat out and said, Google. The Google, yeah. How old am I? Okay, boomer. Are you my best friend? Ooh, you're my best friend. Wow. That's, that was pretty entertaining. I get why people listen to us. Ew. I was like, I put myself in the shoes of these backseat, these beautiful backseat drivers, and I thought, A, I do feel beautiful, and B, these guys are okay.
1: Yeah, well, yeah, this is the last one ever. So, you know, someone decided to leave, and this is the last show ever, Beck and Asa. So we hope you have enjoyed it. I will be sticking around, but Asa, we will miss you.
0: I'm going to miss myself.
1: Hey, look, it is your last day, so we've got local artist of the week coming in next. It's a little bit of a special edition because it's your last day.
0: Yes, it is going to be crazy. I'm going to break as many rules as I can, and I'm going to start that by breaking a major rule with local artist of the week. We'll get to it after five.

0: Alright. You're with Beck and Asa on Sunshine, and it's time for a local artist of the week. But because it's my last day and I want to break all the rules.
1: Yeah, we're going to go international.
0: International.
2: What kind of artist?
3: The next generation.
4: Artist. True artist.
5: It's important to support local artists.
1: So it's very exciting because we have gone to, well, my motherland, Ireland.
0: You're really your motherland?
1: Well, my mum's motherland.
0: Okay, yeah. Beck's always trying to name drop. I went to Bali. My mother's mother also went to Ireland. We do have an international artist, Simon Gunn, from the band The Greater Floor. Simon joins us now. How's it going, Simon? And where are you from?
6: I'm from a little town called Leixlip, west of Dublin.
1: We'll believe you. So, Simon, tell us about your band and a little bit about yourself.
6: Well, we're on the go about 16 years. We've spent far too much time in the studio and we're looking to break out and do some live shows. And you guys have been a big entertainment factor when we were touring around Perth. So we saw an opportunity to send in some tunes and we did. And thank God you got in touch.
0: Yeah, no, of course. Just for people who are unaware of yourself and the band, when did you first get into music? And yeah, where did it all start for you?
6: It started playing the recorder in school and the tin whistle and stuff like that. Where it should usually start, and then migrated to really inflicting my passion on the neighbours when I picked up the drums.
1: That's brilliant. So I'm guessing, are you the drummer in your band?
6: Yeah, I'm the one who hangs around with the musicians.
1: How would you describe your sound to people who haven't heard your music before?
6: Kind of a fusion funk rock. So we throw in a lot of inspirations from different genres. So we have a bit of bluegrass in there. We have a bit of dance music in there. And then we have a bit of heavy metal in there. So... you know, if it sounds good, play it.
0: I mean, I'm sure it will sound good. It does sound a lot like how I bake. I just throw everything in. I'm like a bit of cinnamon, a bit of honey, you know, a bit of everything, and I just hope that it works out. I'm sure you have a more strategic approach, though, to your song, especially the one we're about to play, which is Courage. Can you tell us a bit about, what's it about?
6: It was a happy feel-good vibe. Again, a lot of bluegrass inspiration there, and... the lyrics are just, feel good, imaginary vocal lyrics there that I haven't gone deep into the lyrics, to be honest. I don't know if Gar writes the lyrics. He's a talented man. I hope you think he is anyway. But it's a song we just enjoy playing and, I'd look forward to seeing it in some country club or playing it in some country and western vibe someday. And, that's just what we're doing here with it.
0: Hey, Simon, I love line dancing, so I might have to...
1: Yeah, see if you can get the cowboy boots out.
0: Yeah, I might have to get up off my
6: seat.
0: That's
6: where I'm trying to get with that.
0: Yeah, exactly. I'm your target audience.
1: All right, well, Simon, we're so excited to play your song Courage or your band song Courage. Could you please tee it up for us?
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0: Porridge by Simon Gunn on Sunshine. You're hanging out with Beck and Asa, and that's our International Artist of the Week.
1: Yeah, we broke the rules because it's your last day today. A few messages coming through. First, let's read from Marissa. Saint Courage is a happy song. Simon, you've got a lovely voice. I like the beat. Nice.
0: Darren says, awesome tune. I would have been dancing more had I not been in my car.
1: Yeah, and just a few from earlier. Michelle from Wattle Grove says, hi, Asa. We're going to miss listening to you. Brenda said, I just turned on the radio. Why is Asa leaving?
0: Oop, sorry about that, Brenda. If I had known that you were upset, I wouldn't have done it.
1: Desiree also from Beshamore. Oh, why is Asa leaving? Oh. Patricia from Southlake, last day. Asa, are you sure you really want to leave?
0: No, Patricia, I'm not. Yet here we are.
1: We're all heartbroken for his rash decision.
0: Guys, no, semi-calculated. But, you know, I'm bad at math, so...
1: So, oh, thank you for all the messages that are coming through about Simon's song and saying, Asa, you suck for leaving. Sentiments I also feel.
0: Okay, well, I half agree with those thank yous.
1: But if you are a local artist and you want to get your music played on the radio, head to our website, sunshine.com.au.
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2: A Sunshine traffic update.
3: Good morning, fam. We have a crash on the Kwinana Freeway heading southbound after Russell Road in Auburn Grove. The right lane is blocked there. Tow service are on site and traffic is very heavy in approach, so please drive with caution. We're heading that way. And that breakdown is still going on. Tonkin Highway northbound before Leach Highway near the Perth Airport. Vehicles are in the right emergency lane. Traffic is slow on approach. Drive with caution there as the vehicle is on a bend. Drive safely, and that's the latest from Main Roads.
1: Thanks, Talon.
0: You are with Beck and Asa. And if you don't have any plans this weekend, we have a person to help you.
1: That's right. Our digital content coordinator, a.k.a. Dususu, is joining us next.
0: After Josiah Queen.
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0: Josiah Queen on Sunshine. You're hanging out with Beck and Asa, and it's time for us to figure out what you can get up to on the weekend.
1: Dude, what are we going to do this weekend?
2: I know it's hard to figure out.
3: Sorry, I just got distracted because there's so many messages coming in for you, Asa, because it's your last day today. But we will get to them later. Everyone trying to convince you to stay.
0: No, guys, it only works if there's money involved.
3: But right now, we have got our DCC Taz, Digital Content Coordinator. Tell us what we could do this weekend.
4: Okay. Hi.
3: Hi.
0: Hi.
4: Hey, so the first thing we can do this weekend is Little Italy Festival. So this is a vibrant festival celebrating the best of Italian culture. Discover authentic Italian food, life, entertainment, cultural showcases, and a lot of family-friendly activities. I think this is in honor of the games that are going on with AC Milan and Inter Milan.
0: And Juventus and Palermo or something.
3: Oh, yes. They're games all week.
4: Yeah.
0: There's one more tomorrow.
4: This festival is until Sunday, so I'm assuming the game is probably...
3: Okay, gotcha.
0: Maybe the Italians party hard and long.
3: Maybe. I was like, I could hear fireworks from that Italian festival just like...
0: On Wednesday?
3: Yes.
0: Yeah, yeah.
3: Si. Yay!
0: So wait, sorry.
3: Is that Spanish?
4: Oh.
0: Mamacita. Well, I don't know. Sorry.
4: I don't want to get
0: canceled. I give up, and I'm sorry if I offended everybody.
3: It's fine, you'll leave me today.
0: Guys, what are you going to do? Fire me? I'm done.
3: I'm sorry, what else can we do?
4: The second thing we can do is the City of Swans Avon
3: Descent.
4: Yeah, that's what she said. Festival. So this happens every year. Paddlers and powerboats take on river races, but you can cheer them on from the Lilac Hill in Caversham. So, but dude, this is so cool. They have a bunch of things going on besides that. It's like a carnival sort of thing. They have kid zones with giant bubbles, friendship bracelet making, glitter tattoos. There's a bunch more, but those were so exciting.
0: Sorry, is it a family friendly event?
4: Yes.
0: So not really for like cool.
4: You kind of watch
0: bachelors.
4: The people paddle by.
3: You can go. Oh, no, it's cool seeing them go down the Avon
4: bachelors
3: River.
4: Bachelors can get glitter tattoos.
3: Yeah. Why not?
0: I also have a girlfriend, so I retract that.
3: Yeah, you'll be in trouble.
0: Yeah.
4: The weather's so nice.
3: She likes to listen.
0: Let's delete that.
4: Anyway.
3: Alright, what's next?
4: Flamefest Mandra. So Flamefest brings together a spectacular mix of world-class fire performers, live music, and street food, creating an unforgettable outdoor experience. So this is going to be in Mandra, Western Foreshore, from 4:30 to 9:30 in the Hall Park.
3: What day?
4: On Sunday. Sorry, guys.
3: Sunday?
4: This weekend. Actually, Saturday and Sunday.
3: Wow. So okay, so three events.
0: Wow, okay.
3: What have you got? What do you remember?
0: I remember that there's an Italian festival where they're showcasing all Italian stuff, which
4: off
0: is...
4: the stadium.
0: Okay, yeah. Isn't that just going to be gelato and pizza?
3: Yeah.
4: Oh, and so pasta? Much more.
3: What else?
4: Not that I can
0: name
4: it. You know what?
3: Soccer.
4: Go and find out.
0: Oh, yeah. It's good, yeah. And towers that aren't straight.
4: Huh?
3: Leaning.
0: Yeah,
3: got it.
0: Thanks.
3: He's talking about a leaning tower piece.
0: Bad architecture.
3: Yeah. What was number two?
4: City of Swan.
3: The Avon Descent.
4: Yes.
3: Where bachelors can go and get glitter tattoos.
0: Oh, okay. Very hardcore.
4: What was the last one? Guys.
0: Honestly, someone's like just tune out.
3: Fire Festival.
0: No, yeah. Oh, yes.
3: Mandra Fire Festival.
4: Flame Fest. Mandra Fire Festival. Something else will come up if you Google that. So.
3: Flame Fest.
4: Oh, but guys, this is the last time Asa has to remember anything.
3: I know.
0: Well, not remember anything. My mum will be like, please remember my birthday. I want to remember, anniversaries or like my future children's birthdays, where I parked my car. That's always a difficult one.
4: It's his last time making a joke with me.
3: I'm so
0: Why
3: sad.
0: Are you guys think there's no need to be this like...
4: I'm SCC today. I'm set content creator.
3: SCC.
4: I'm so sad.
3: Well, thank you for coming in and I will see you again next
4: I'll
3: week,
4: see you back.
0: And I still follow you on Instagram, so I'll keep watching. I'm going through your stuff.
3: If you want all the details, head to our website, sunshine.com.au.
0: Thank you, SCC.

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1: A Sunshine traffic update.
2: Good afternoon, fam. We've got a breakdown on Tonkin Highway northbound before Leach Highway near the Perth Airport. Vehicles are in the right emergency lane. Traffic is quite slow on approach, so please drive with caution as the vehicle is on a bend. Now, having a look at the freeways northbound, slow Anchortail Road to Rowley Road, Millpool Road to Hay Street, Stevenson Avenue to Reed Highway and Shenton Ave. The southbound run is quite busy, Loftus Street right the way through to Millpool Road and Armadale Road to Rowley Road. The Grand Farmer Freeway has no delays and the Northwest Tunnel moving well in both directions. Drive safely and that's the latest from Main Roads.
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4: You are with Beacon Ace on Sunshine, and stick around if you're a child and if you're an adult as well.
3: Yeah, you can play along in your car. We're talking about a kids quiz we call My School Rules.
4: Yes, we'll get to it after Zariah Zachary. It's on the way.
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0: Zariah Zachary on Sunshine. You're hanging out with Beck and Asa, and it's time for a kids' trivia.
1: Tough guy, short stop, fancy pants, get over here.
2: Take a seat.
3: It's our kids' quiz game. We ask you 10 questions. You have 45 seconds to get through as many as you can. You just have to be in primary school, year one to year six.
0: Yes, we will throw 10 questions at you, and you've got 45 seconds to answer as many as you can. If you don't know the answer, you just say next. Or like, you say, like, I don't want that.
3: Yeah, or pass, or I don't know.
0: No, thank you.
3: Next.
0: Oh, no, thank you. I'm too full.
3: Now, because it's your last show, do you want to ask the questions, or
0: yes,
3: are you happy to do the correct buzzer still?
0: Ooh. I'm happy to do my buzzing.
3: All right, cool.
0: I'm just so good at it now.
3: Yeah, so good at buzzing your buzzer.
0: Okay, I don't know how I feel about any of that.
3: So. Oh, total nonsense.
0: Total
3: this is
0: crazy.
3: What you're going to miss.
0: Total craziness.
3: Yeah, all the nonsense of Beck and Asa all rolled into one for the day.
0: Oh,
3: but if you are in primary school and you want to play, you got to call now, 9313 0985.
0: We've got Justin Bieber, the first of many times.
3: No, you are not. Did you put that in?
0: I didn't. So it's a gift from God.

0: Justin Bieber on Sunshine. You're hanging out with Beck and Asa, and it's time for a kid's trivia.
1: Tough guy, shortstop, fancy pants, get over here.
2: Take a seat.
3: For My School Rules, which means we need a student to play.
0: And we have one, which is good. Hope, thank you for calling. What school do you go to, Hope?
4: Singleton Primary School.
3: And what year are you in?
4: Year four.
0: Brilliant. And what are you doing on the weekend, Hope? What does a year four do on the weekend?
4: We're going mountain biking, and I also have basketball.
3: Oh, nice!
0: Hey, sporty. Hey, Hope, with mountain biking, do you think it's worth, like, you know, pushing your bike all the way up the hill and then having, like, a 10-second ride? Is it worth it for you?
4: No.
0: I'm the same way. I don't hate it, but it's like, what's the... I don't get it.
3: You don't enjoy the pain.
0: It's a huge... The payment's so high, I think.
3: Gotcha.
0: For, like, the prize.
3: Or fair enough.
0: The product.
3: Never tried it, so I can't say.
0: I don't.
3: Okay.
0: Hope and I...
3: Now, Hope, we've got 10 questions and you've got 45 seconds to try and get through as many as you can. You can pass if you don't know the answer, okay?
4: Okay.
0: Perfect. Cool. Your time starts now.
3: What is the capital of Queensland? Is it Brisbane or Canberra?
4: Canberra.
3: What dinosaur had three horns?
4: Triceratops.
3: Which country's flag has a maple leaf?
4: Canada.
3: What do cows drink?
4: Water.
3: What do you use to wash your hair?
4: Shampoo and conditioner.
3: Which country is famous for sushi?
4: Japan.
3: Which season comes after summer?
4: Autumn.
3: What colour card means a player is sent off in soccer?
5: Five, four, three.
4: Red card.
3: True or false, dolphins are mammals?
4: True.
3: Oh, now.
0: Well done.
3: So far, you are on 8 points. I've got a bonus question for you that if you can get it correct, you will get to 9.
0: Are we doing this? Last day vibes.
3: Yeah.
0: Okay, what is it?
3: Are you ready for it?
4: Oh. Yeah.
3: Spell the name Asa.
4: A-S-A.
0: Well done.
3: Hey, after 2 years.
0: Very good.
3: People now know how to spell your name.
0: Yeah, yeah. Honestly, guys, I have had a lot of lovely messages come through. But to critique their grammar, a lot of fun, creative ways to spell my name. So, yeah.
3: Hope you did it.
4: I watch you in the afternoon so I know how to spell it.
3: Yay! Aww,
0: thanks, Hope. Oh, I'm going to miss knowing that you're listening to me. That's the thing.
3: Yeah, a little bit creepy.
0: Yep, a bit sorry, guys. Last air vibes.
3: Thank you, Hope. Well done. You've got 9 points on the board for Singleton Primary School.
0: Thank you, Hope. And if you missed out, well, Beck's just going to keep playing again and again
3: next week.
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0: a Sunshine traffic update.
1: Good afternoon, family. Got a crash going on Armidale Road heading westbound at Gribble Ave in Armidale. Lane closures are in place there and emergency services are on site. Traffic is very heavy in approach, so caution is advised when heading that way. And we've still got that breakdown going on Tonkin Highway northbound before Leach Highway near the Perth Airport. The vehicle remains in the right emergency lane there. Traffic is still quite slow on approach, so drive with caution as the vehicle is on a bend. Now, having a look at the freeways, northbound slow Anketell Road to Rolly Road, Millpoint Road to Hay Street and Stevenson Ave to Reed Highway. Southbound, quite busy, Loftus Street to Millpoint Road and Roy Highway to Thomas Road. Drive safely, that's the latest from Main Roads.
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3: You are with Bec and Asa on Sunshine. It's 3 minutes away from 4 o'clock and we've got so much good content coming your way. It's just going to get better and better and better.
2: Until we're so good that Ace has to leave because he cannot do any better.
3: Yeah, exactly. I'm going to do my best and it's like, man, it's all downhill from here, guys. So,
2: so stick around because Ace gets to play his favourite game after 4 o'clock. Wait. And we're going to check in with the newsroom too.
3: Right now, Eiffel 65.

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2: Some stories may not be suitable for little ears.
3: Hello, I'm Jefferson Shaw. At least 8 people are dead after a school shooting in Thailand. The suspected shooter has been identified as a Year 9 student. At least 15 others are injured, with some in a critical condition. It's the second school shooting in the country this year. There's been long lines at Sydney's domestic terminals as passengers deal with more than 250 delays. Airlines fear today may end up being the worst day for delays in 6 months, with some services running 2 hours late. The federal government's air services agency says the services have been restored. The federal government says the US Navy will determine how long its submarines will stay at a Western Australian base. There's speculation America will use HMAS Stirling as its own naval base after it's set up the required administrative framework. Labor claims Stirling will remain an Australian base despite the enduring presence of US nuclear submarines. Victorian poultry producers will be forced to house their birds in a move by the state government to stem the spread of cases of H5N1 bird flu. The order will affect farms with more than 50 birds. Victoria's Chief Veterinary Officer Graham Cook says new detections of bird flu in coastal areas has prompted the stepped-up response.
4: The reason why we're introducing a precautionary housing requirement is because within distance of our coastline, we do have a large amount of poultry industry.
3: Police have revealed a woman found dead alongside a man in Queensland's southwest this week was pregnant. The bodies of the 23-year-old woman and a 45-year-old man were located inside a home at Charleville in the early hours of Thursday morning, following a nearly 8-hour lockdown of the surrounding neighbourhood. Southern Regional Assistant Commissioner Matthew Vanderbilt says the home will remain a crime scene through the weekend.
5: This is an incredibly confronting, traumatic and tragic crime scene, and I can confirm that the deceased female and the deceased male were in a relationship.
3: And the federal government is still spending significant amounts on external consultants despite pledging to curb its reliance on outsourcing. The Centre for Public Integrity has found Labor spent over $740 million in consultants during the last financial year. Over half of the funds went to management advisory services, which critics say performs functions the public service should handle itself. Checking sport, Giants captain Toby Green has overcome a thigh injury and will take his place for the crucial AFL clash with Gold Coast on Sunday. Round 22 continues tonight, the Brisbane Lions hosting Hawthorn at the Gabba. Socceroos winger Ewa Mabile has signed with Melbourne City after a decade playing in Europe, and Aussie Alex de Minaur has blown a match point against Cam Norrie to crash out of the Canadian Open. That's the latest. I'm Jefferson Shaw.
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9: Let's take a look at weather for the next few days. Some showers about tomorrow, dropping down to 8 with a high of 16. Sunday, a shower or 2 and 17. And for your Monday, showers and 17. Right now in Rolly Stone, it is 14 degrees.
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11: Good afternoon. It is my last day today, and I'm not trying to bring that up to be all like me, but just so you know. Just so this is context.
9: Yeah, it is. If you wonder why it's so bonkers and emotional in here.
11: With every passing minute, I kid you not, I become a bit more like, oh, this kind of sucks.
9: Yeah.
11: It's my last drive home with you.
14: Hear ye, hear ye.
15: Attention, attention.
14: Ace's last drive home.
15: It was nice to see you.
11: Nice to see you is also a real weird way to end that. Oh, yeah. Nice to see you.
9: Nice to see
11: you.
9: Bye.
11: Bye. Cool.
9: But look, we've still got a massive show on the way for you. Don't worry. After 4:30, we will be playing Ace's favourite game.
11: Yep.
9: Music Trip.
11: Yeah, Music Trip. I can't stop playing it. I won't stop. I might even call up and be like, and do it through the phone. And be like, hey, guess what? Do you know what this is?
9: Yeah, I was just thinking. I'm going to hold you to that. I'm going to get you on randomly.
11: I actually might do that.
9: Until I find another co-host.
11: Oh.
9: Side note, if you do want to be my co-host, please submit all auditions through sunshine.com.au.
11: Yeah, or to Beck's personal Instagram.
9: Instagram me. And
11: What are you looking for? You're looking for a passenger princess?
9: I am looking for a passenger princess, or prince or princess. Hmm. Between the ages of 35 and 45.
11: Oh, you're getting older now.
9: Yeah, why not?
11: Oh. Pretty rough for you to have this conversation. It's like, imagine breaking up with someone and then be like, also, do you know any of your friends single? Because I would actually like to pivot to them. You know what I mean?
9: Yeah, no. Well, have you got another? Do have another. Maybe I'll get your older brother.
11: Yeah, I've got a few bros that you can, talk to.
9: Third Anderson.
11: Yeah, something like that. Anyway, just keep that in mind if you're thinking that you've got a radio skills. But next, Beck, we will be chatting to Michael Thompson to find out what's happening on the news tonight.

0: with Still My Sunshine. You're with Beck and Asa, and we've got a legend on the line. It's Michael Thompson.
1: Hey, Tomo.
2: Hey, guys. How are you going? Friday afternoon. Beautiful day. Yeah, would have liked a little bit more rain. We got some last night, about 5 mil. Looking outside, sunshine, blue sky. Looks magnificent. Yep. Hope we get some rain over the weekend because we need it.
1: Yeah, and I'm sure we will. The forecast is never wrong. Tommy, what's happening in the news tonight?
2: Well, the scandal involving, this is the concussion scandal, where the story broke that Geelong Football Club had done a deal where there was a waiver that they wouldn't be responsible if a player had any concussion issues. Now, we know concussion's been a massive story in football and in a lot of contact sports over the last 10 years and the issues that players are having after they retire. Long story short, the player in question had been a secret. That player has just released a statement. We now know who it is. We'll tell you who it is and what he says in his statement at 6 o'clock tonight. Also, this disturbing trend is growing, this spike in juvenile crime. First it was Kununurra, now it's Carnarvon. A number of arrests there, more reinforcements by police. Mostly these are teenagers. Something needs to be done. We'll discuss that. Also, we'll look at the Perth Bears, the new Perth NRL team. They've released and revealed their new jumper. Make up your own mind. Have a look at the pictures and tell us what you think. And the Dockers get their first run on the MCG in nearly 3 months. 9 News, 6 o'clock, and I wish I knew what the joke was, guys, but catch you Monday.
1: I was wondering what the jumper's going to look like, I'm afraid.
0: Thank you, Tomo.
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0: If you want to catch those stories, you can listen to them tonight on the 9 News simulcast at 6 p.m. We've got Jeremy Camp right now, and stick around because I've got a crazy way that you can listen to the Bible.
1: Okay.

0: a Sunshine traffic update.
1: Good family, a few crashes to report. The first one, Mitchell Freeway southbound, exit 2 Carrinup Road in Carrinup. The left lane has been blocked. Traffic is quite busy on the approach, so please drive with caution. We're heading that way. The other crash, 2J Road closed eastbound after Roy Highway in Middle Swan. Towing service are on site, ambulance and police all there. Traffic is slow on the approach there as well, so please proceed with caution. And the final crash is Armidale Road westbound at Grimble Ave in Armidale. Lane closures are unknown there, but emergency services are on site and traffic is very heavy in approach. Caution is advised. Drive safely, and that's the latest from Main Roads.
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3: You are with Beck and Asa on Sunshine. And coming up next, I want to tell you about the strange, unique way that you can consume the Bible.
2: I'm here for it. I want new ways.
3: If you're not a Christian, you can just, you know, it's still interesting to listen to.
2: Yeah.
3: To see how the religious people are doing it. right. Because, you know, you can do the old conventional flickering of the pages, but after a while you're like, you know, maybe I want to mix it up a bit, maybe I want to listen to it. But anyway, this one here, the way that you can do it is so different, but yeah, I'll get to it after Ray. I can't wait to share this with you.

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0: Ray with Joy on Sunshine. You're hanging out with Beck and Asa. And there is a crazy new way for you to consume the Bible.
1: Okay.
0: The big, great book. Now, my brother, Jazeel, is a cunning... he's one of your radio co-hosts.
1: Yeah. Radio
0: former boyfriends.
1: Yep. Get in. That's where you'll be after today.
0: Join the club.
1: Yep.
0: he has created this new, unique way. At first, I was like, this is wacky, but people are liking it, so I thought I'll just throw it out there.
1: Mm-hmm.
0: Okay, so what he's done, yes, it's a mix of AI, but he's basically just asked an AI music generator to make a song, but all the lyrics are word for word scripture in the Bible.
1: Okay, so makes he's sense? Put the scripture to music.
0: Yeah, he's just like copied and pasted, like, you know, John, and then given it to ChatGPT or whatever.
1: Can he follow along with it well enough?
0: Like the robot?
1: Yeah, I'd be like...
0: It sounds clunky, eh?
1: Yeah.
0: I know. Okay, so that's what I would think. I'd be like, oh, this is going to be real weird. Like, mm-hmm. How can you turn this... How can it have any sense of rhythm?
1: Yeah.
0: Okay, I have a snippet, and you can tell me what you think, 0429 985 985. Here is a song, and it's all based on John 2, word for word, and this is when Jesus turned water into wine. Just let me know if you would listen to this. The wedding at Cana.

0: whatever he tells you. Now six stone water jars have been set there.
1: This is awesome.
2: Yeah, it's kind of cool, eh? It goes on for a while.
1: Yeah.
2: The beginning, yeah. I'm like, I'm impressed with how nice it sounds.
1: Yeah.
2: Right, it's cool. He said, and take it to the master of the band. Would you listen to it? Because it's like,
1: I'm torn. It's weird. I'm really torn.
2: Well, you know, I'm sure when the internet came out, people were going, I'm torn.
1: Oh, it's
2: torn.
1: Because it's like,
2: maybe I just read a book.
1: AI generated music. I have funny thoughts about, like, I just have thoughts.
2: You're old.
1: Maybe I am old, but no, I feel like so many people put so much hard work into writing and producing songs.
2: Yeah.
1: And then you can just do that. And
2: I know it does sort of spoil. It feels like unfair competition for those true artists.
1: Yes.
2: Who are pouring so much thought and effort into being creative and, you know, creating something that's such high quality and raw and it's human.
1: Yes, yes.
2: I know what you mean.
1: Yeah, I just don't think I can get into AI. I like that. Do you know? That's why I'm torn.
2: Yeah, I know what you mean. You're like, my ears are saying, yum.
1: Yeah.
2: Yummy.
1: But my head's like, no. Don't take this away from a person.
2: Okay, well, if you think that a person could do that, Beck, why don't next we try and rap the Bible? Why not?
1: I'll apologise now for my voice, but I'll give it a go.
2: Okay, yeah, sure. All right, we'll find some R&B beats or whatever.
1: Yeah.
2: And coming up next, Beck and I are going to rap some of the Bible. It'll take too long to do the whole thing.

0: a Sunshine traffic update.
1: Good afternoon, family. A few things to report. The first thing is a breakdown Mitchell Freeway northbound before Carinup Road in Carinup. Vehicles in the right most lane. No traffic delays. Just slow down and please proceed with caution. We also got a crash with Mitchell Freeway southbound exit to Carinup Road in Carinup. Left emergency lane has been closed by instant response. Tow service are on site. No major traffic delays. Just drive with caution there. And finally, a crash on 2J Road, which is closed eastbound after Roy Highway in Middle Swan. Tow services, ambulance and police all on site, and traffic is very heavy in the area. So please see an alternative route if you can. Drive safely, and that's the latest from Main Roads.
2: Thank you, Talon.
3: You are with the Beck and Asa on Sunshine, and earlier, if you missed it, I was playing a new way for you to consume the Bible. My brother Jaziel, he made this AI song, but it's word, the lyrics are word for word like scripture.
2: It's just straight from the Bible to music.
3: It is crazy. I'll just play a little bit of it. It was quite long last time. This is like John 2 or something.
4: John 2.
3: Yep.
4: On the third day, a wedding took place at Cana in Galilee. Jesus' mother was there.
2: How did I get the voice?
3: Disciples, I don't know. AI just—it just reaches into the depths of the internet and just collects information. Right?
2: Hey, Rob sent us a message saying, "I write scripture into the hardcore punk music I write with the intention of sharing the gospel."
3: That's awesome. Really cool. That is really cool. Yeah, people said that they actually really like that, which is awesome. It's a cool. It's a unique way of listening to it.
2: Yeah.
3: So either it tickles your fancy or it...
2: I just don't like that it's annoying. AI. I can't. Like, okay. I like it, but I'm like, I can't in good conscience listen to it.
3: Which is why Beck and I are going to now... and this is going to be great radio, guys. We're going to now try and... We're going to try and rap the Bible. Beck, we've got...
2: Rap or sing. Just put it to a tune.
3: Just whatever. I've got two little backing tracks there.
2: Mm-hmm.
3: And I thought we could click on our life words, which is like a scripture that we read at the start of the hour.
2: Yeah, I typically do it.
3: Beck, are you ready?
2: No, you go first.
3: Me?
2: Yes.
3: Oh, no. I
2: this is your idea. You go first.
3: Man, I was gonna get you to do it, right? And then go, oh, we've run out of time.
2: No, you can do it. You have to go first. That's your idea.
3: Yuck. The fool. Okay, what I'm going to do,
2: yeah.
3: And I think it's going to be way more fun if I just like refresh the life word.
2: Okay.
3: So I've got no idea what it's about. I mean, just refresh it, make sure it's not too long. Refreshing, please be a good one. That one's a bit boring.
2: No, it makes it fun putting it to music.
3: Okay, yeah. Okay, here we go. Okay, this is my backing track. I'm going to go full rap mode. Yo, yo. Ace from space, looking down at your little dirty place. This is just a preamble, so don't get too excited, you backseat drivers. Psalms 4:8. Get ready, because I'm about to 8. Yo, in peace I will lie down and sleep. For you alone, oh Lord, will keep me safe in the streets. I added the street part. Oh, that felt good.
2: Yeah?
3: I don't know. I kind of like something took over.
2: Yeah, okay. I was
3: like a rat animal inside of
2: you
3: me.
2: You were. That was really good.
3: Thanks, guys.
2: All right, so I'm going to refresh mine. I'll see what I come up with.
3: Okay.
2: Just,
3: Whoa.
2: Now I'm scared.
3: That was a whole moment for me.
2: Yeah, you calming down? You calming down?
3: No, I don't know.
2: Okay, well, mine's not working.
3: No, classic.
2: Let me get back to where I was.
3: Classic.
2: What?
3: Oh, sorry, my internet's not working.
2: It's not. Well, that's weird.
3: Oh, come on,
2: maybe
3: Beck.
2: I can't do it.
3: Yeah,
2: okay,
3: no,
2: here we go.
3: I bet you
2: okay,
3: can. Okay. Get the physical Bible. Do we have a physical Bible in the station?
2: I've got one. Okay.
3: Gosh, we're so tick. Okay. Beck, here's your backing track.
2: Yeah.
3: Nice.
2: It's from Psalm 62.
3: Yeah.
2: Verse 5-6.
3: You get it.
2: Are you ready?
3: I am.
2: I'm not.
3: Oh, we're waiting.
2: Okay, we're just waiting for the beat. Come on, let's go. Psalm 62, verse 5-6. Only God gives inward peace. Yeah, I depend on him. God alone is the mighty rock that keeps me safe, and he's the fortress where I feel...
3: alone.
2: Secure. Oh,
3: right. That was so good.
2: It was so bad.
3: Maybe we're leaning so heavily on the backing track that I think it's good, but... we're terrible at rapping.
2: Yes, we are. Or singing.
3: Felt cool, though.
2: All right. Well, if you want to download our tracks, don't.
3: Don't. Think again. No, that was lots of fun. We've got Natasha and Bedingfield just to sort of wash over that whole mess. Coming up next.
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0: Natasha Bedingfield on Sunshine. You're with Beck and Asa. And
1: it's your last day.
0: Last day. Oh, so it'd be wrong to not treat myself to a game that I've already had a lot of, but I have just a ferocious appetite for it, and I want to play it.
2: Music Drip!
1: Hearing that opener.
0: Oh, but I can still play it.
1: Oh, yeah, maybe I will. Yeah, I will. I'll still, hey, how about this?
0: Yeah.
1: I will still play it on a Friday.
0: Okay.
1: In your memory.
0: Okay, great. Yeah, you should.
1: At this time.
0: And then I can text in and guess.
1: Yeah.
0: You're like,
1: okay.
0: Oh, you know, the co-founder of this.
1: Yeah, okay. I'll still play it on a Friday just for you.
0: If you're new to this game, basically, we're testing your music knowledge. You just have to guess the popular musician behind three songs. We're going to play the three songs, but the catch is we're playing 1 second
1: of the intro
0: of each song. Hopefully that makes sense. Beck, are you ready?
1: I am ready.
0: And if you want to guess which musician it's tied to these songs, you can give us a guess. 0429 985 985.
1: It's all by the same musician.
0: Yep.
1: Three songs, same as musician. All right, I'm ready.
0: Okay, here we go.
1: I know who it is.
0: Oh, really?
1: Yes, but I have a feeling. I looked at the title of the audio.
0: Oh, and did that give it away?
1: I think so.
0: Interesting.
1: Is the name of the audio who it is?
0: No.
1: Oh, okay, do it again.
0: Okay, yeah. Now, based off that little information, your brain is going to try and autofill, like calculate the rest of the song. Obviously, it's not a lot, and you're thinking, who the heck gets this? I would say, to give you a little hint, the fan base for this is unreal.
1: Yeah, okay, can you please one more time?
0: Okay, here we go.

0: Yeah?
1: No, the first one. Okay. I need to think about it. If you know who it is, 0429 985 985.
0: We will get to all your guesses next.
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0: Cyril on Sunshine, you're hanging out with Beck and Asa, and it's time for you to guess who sings these three little snippets.
1: Music Trip!
2: Asa, I think you may have stumped me for the first time in a long time with Music Trip.
0: True. Honestly, I don't think I've ever truly... I don't think I've ever stumped you.
2: No.
0: Normally you're locked in and you spend a whole song trying to figure it out.
2: Yep. Then,
0: but people who... There are some correct answers on the text line.
2: All right. Give us one more listen. So this is...

0: three songs from the same artist.
1: Here we go. Let me just find it.
0: Now, ooh. I thought that was a female voice at the beginning.
1: Oh,
0: but
1: yeah?
0: Judging on all the texts that are coming through, I can't guess because I think I know what it is now.
1: Yeah?
0: I was completely off.
1: Okay, based on what you think it is, does it make sense? Or
0: no.
1: No?
0: Okay. No. I thought it was Paramore.
1: See, I think what this is doing is it's like, it's just highlighting all of these fans. That's what I think.
0: Yeah, if you like unlock some, like if you listen to a lot of them, which I haven't.
1: Oh, see, I have. So maybe I'm thinking they are mainstream.
0: Well, they are. They totally are. Mainstream. I just haven't listened to them a lot.
1: Okay, we've got Bridget here. She goes, is it 1D? A text in here ended in 445 says, is it Linkin Park? Also, whoever you are, you're a first time texter.
0: Oh.
1: Welcome on board.
0: There's also, hang on, there's two more first-time texters. I'm not going to read out their answer because I think it's correct.
1: Oh, okay.
0: So you need to do it two more times.
1: Do we really have to do it back?
0: Yes, text to 306 and 874.
1: That one's for 306. Lap it up. This one's for 874. Get ready.
0: Thank you for texting.
1: You
0: Hannah from Koongamia said, is it Daft Punk?
1: Ooh, okay, now I have the answer, but what I'm going to do is I'm just going to play their song right now in full, and it'll slowly, hopefully that'll reveal it.
0: Okay.
1: Is it revealing? Hopefully.
0: I mean,
1: Beck knows who it is.
0: Yeah, I can
1: see. All right, guys, whatever. It's One Direction. This one's going out to all the 1D fans, which includes myself.

0: a Sunshine traffic update.
1: Good afternoon, family. We've got a truck breakdown, Mounts Bay Road, heading citybound before Point Lewis Rotary in the CBD. Left lane has been blocked there and traffic is very slow on the approach, so please drive with caution. That breakdown on Mitchell Freeway northbound before Carinop Road in Carinop still going on, and now the right lane has now been closed by instant response. Traffic's slow on approach, so please proceed with caution. And finally, we've got a crash, 2J Road, closed eastbound after Roe Highway in Middle Swan. Tow services, ambulance and police all on site there. Traffic heavy in area, so please drive with caution. Drive safely, and that's the latest from Main Roads.
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3: You are with Beck and Asa on Sunshine. And for the past 2 hours, I've been talking about how this is actually my last day.
2: Yes, and it's true. You're leaving.
3: It is true. Someone said, they're like, oh, I thought it was a joke. I think it's just because I can't say anything serious. And so, yep, that's just, fair enough. A lot of people have been sending me nice messages, and I'm sorry that I haven't, like, personally replied to them all, honestly, but they are very, very sweet, and I appreciate all of them. But a lot of people are saying, why are you leaving?
2: Yeah.
3: What's going on? What are you just leaving us and just, you know?
2: That's it. That's all you need to know.
3: Wander the streets for a little bit. No, I think partly it's because I got offered another job. It's in a completely different industry. Basically, my friend was like, hey, would you like to be a garage technician? Now, basically, I'm going to be a tradie, right? And that's like, if someone told me, hey, so you're going to be a tradie, I'd be like, I hold like an impact drill backwards. You know what I mean? I would be, this is ridiculous.
2: You're not a handyman.
3: Well, okay.
2: That's what you're trying to say.
3: Yeah, exactly. Like, I'm just a man or a boy or a wannabe man or whatever. And so I'm like, this is crazy. But yeah, my friend said, hey, should you join us? We'll teach you. You can earn some good money. And in my head, I'm like, I want a family someday. So maybe this could be a good stepping stone to buy my first home.
2: Yeah.
3: That's kind of like the heart behind a part of the reason why I'm wanting to take this step. So, yeah, that's basically why. So hopefully they kind of like, I guess, completes a part of your brain that's confused.
2: You're like, why? Where are you going?
3: Yeah,
2: what are you doing?
3: What's going on here?
2: Hey, look, we know you're leaving. We are going to miss you. So if you could please play. We have this little bit of we played one earlier, but we've got another one for you. If you could please press the button.
3: Okay, I can't do that. Oh, okay. I've never heard this, by the way. This is great. I'm just like, I'm happy to share my ignorance here. I didn't realise that slip, slop, slap meant that you should slip on a shirt, slop on sunscreen, and slap on a hat. I thought they were the different sounds that your body makes when you slap on sunscreen. Like, I don't know why I thought that.
2: You were like, today years old when you realised.
3: That's what I thought. You know when you've got siblings and you ignore your older sibling and then they come after you? The amount of times I'm saying sorry is like 2.5 seconds.
2: Or you accidentally hurt your sibling, like worse than you expected.
3: Like, oh, and then you cover their mouth so they don't cry.
2: Yeah, sure, sorry.
3: Oh,
2: don't
3: yeah,
2: jump
3: I've done
2: home.
3: That. I was like, yeah, but Dad can hear you. Yeah. And if he can hear you, I'm
2: going to get in trouble.
3: I fell in love with Adam Lambert and I did not have a dream about me dating him.
2: Yeah,
3: by
2: I was
3: way.
2: Like,
3: I don't know why. I just really liked his music and his look.
2: Yeah.
3: Like, I was going through an emo phase and I was like, I like him so much. So I made my friend down the road dye my hair black. I mean, I was 1 year old in 1995, so I'm not really scared. I don't have like good pulse on the charts.
2: No, I was in year six, so it was like my year.
3: Yeah, you're dancing to waterfalls.
2: Yeah.
3: I'm trying to move on to solids. So many things are happening. I don't think I put shampoo on my hair for 5 years. And he face palmed.
2: Did he really?
3: He's a doctor. And he goes, oh.
2: You were face palmed by a doctor. That's bad.
3: I know. And he was like the nicest guy too. And I was like, so what do I do now? He's like, just buy anything.
2: Just wash your hair.

0: too much, honestly.
1: You're making me too, like, I don't know, warm and fuzzy. What's that feeling when you're, like, deeply grateful? And what was that feeling when you're, like, you feel loved and you're, like, what the heck? Get it off me.
2: We love you.
1: Get these, like, little invisible hugs off me.
2: One more hour to go, Asa.
1: Oh, very nice. Well, that's very lovely. Thank you, guys. I can't wait to play. I think we've got one more, so we'll get to that very soon. We've got Ethan Bear right now before news and sport.

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1: Some stories may not be suitable for little ears.
2: Hello, I'm Jefferson Shaw. The federal government says the US Navy will determine how long its submarines will stay at a Western Australian base. There's speculation America will use HMAS Stirling as its own naval base after it's set up the required administrative framework. Labor claims Stirling will remain an Australian base despite the enduring presence of US nuclear submarines. Defence Minister Richard Marles says the US will determine how long its vessels stay at the facility.
3: The Submarine Rotation Force West and the duration of those rotations is going to be a function of the operational requirements of the US submarines, and that is going to vary from submarine to submarine.
2: Poultry farmers in Victoria are being forced to house their birds for the next fortnight. As avian flu cases continue to spike, the order replaces a voluntary code which applies to farms with more than 50 birds. The state's agricultural minister, Michaela Settle, says the Victorian government is also moving to avoid shortages of eggs and poultry.
4: We're working proactively to make sure that eggs and poultry are protected and that Victorians can continue to afford and find them on the shelves.
2: New South Wales police have arrested a man accused of breaking into a Sydney Inner West home and stabbing a 61-year-old man. The suspect was caught in Marrickville 10 hours after the alleged attack. A knife was allegedly seized from the man. The opposition is pressing the federal government to negotiate on gambling reforms instead of shelving the legislation. Labor's bill to limit wagering ads is currently friendless, with the Coalition and the Greens both calling for it to be strengthened. It's understood the government is considering scrapping the legislation if it can't get it through the Senate in its current form. But Liberal Senator James Patterson argues this would be immature.
5: The idea that the government briefed off this week that if any amendments are moved to this bill, if it doesn't pass in exactly this form, they're going to throw up their hands and walk away in a huff is frankly petulant and childish behaviour. They should be willing to negotiate with the Parliament to get something sensible through.
2: And beloved Australian television personality and the original host of popular children's show Here's Humphrey, Ian Fairweather, has died aged 86. The ABC reports a family spokesman said the popular presenter passed away at Gosford Hospital in New South Wales after suffering a fall. Checking sport, Geelong has been asked by the AFL to explain a secret agreement requiring a player to assume legal risk for any future brain injury. The Cats have since removed the waiver, noting the player continues to acknowledge potential risks. And Josh Fraser will finally sit down with Carlton next week to discuss potential interest in the senior coaching role, the Blues giving their in-form interim coach extra time to make a decision while mourning the loss of his father. That's the latest. I'm Jefferson Shaw.
6: That was the Sunshine Sports Update.
7: Weather. Taking a look at your weather forecast for the next couple of days. Tomorrow's looking like showers, dropping down to 8 with a high of 16. Sunday, shower 2 and 17. And for your Monday, showers and 17. Right now in Dianella, it is 16 degrees.
8: Life Words. Opening the Bible to Psalms 121 verse 5. The Lord is your protector, there at your right side to shade you from the sun. You won't be harmed by the sun during the day or by the moon at night.
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10: Scrunchies, baggy clothes, the Macarena. 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
11: Okay, we're in a rocket, right?
7: All right, yeah, yeah. No, is there a steering wheel in a rocket?
12: No.
8: Oh my word.
10: Beck and Asa on Sunshine.
7: Good evening.
8: Good sunset to you.
7: Yes.
8: My ladies and gentlemen.
7: In the back seat. Yeah, back seat drivers. You're going to be upgraded to back seat drivers.
8: Oh, yes.
7: As of next week.
8: It is my last day, my last hour, my last drive with you guys.
13: Hear ye, hear ye.
14: Attention, attention.
15: Asa's last drive home.
16: It was nice to see you.
8: It was lovely to see you guys. Honestly, you guys have been good.
7: You guys have been
8: on your best behaviour.
7: And because you've been so good this week, everybody who's called through, stand by your phone.
8: Oh yes.
7: Because coming up next, we are going to be calling someone back who's been on the show this week, And they just have to answer with, nice to meet you.
8: Yeah.
7: And they will walk away with a $200 meat pack.
8: It is an insane prize. Probably the best prize we've had.
7: Yeah, ever. It is so good.
8: All right, we're going to get to that very soon. We've got Shaggy right now.

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0: You're with Beck and Asa on Sunshine, and we've got a great moment right now because we're going to be calling someone back who called us during the week, and if they pick up with the line, nice to meet you.
1: Yeah, they're going to walk away with a $200 meat pack.
0: Mm, yep.
1: This is so good. I love it because all this term, by the way, if you call us, put you on the radio, then you're in a chance to win. So we are actually going to We're going to cold call someone right now.
0: This is what radio is all about. This is why the medium still exists, because of moments like this.
1: The anticipation.
0: Okay,
1: remember, they've got to pick up the phone. They cannot say hello. They just have to say, nice to meet you.
0: Okay, Becky, you ready?
1: I'm nervous.
0: Okay, here is the first call, because it could be a second call if they don't pick up.
1: Mm.
0: Here we go.
1: Yeah, we'll just keep going until someone picks up with nice to meet you.
0: Ooh, I'm glad I got the number right.
2: Nice to meet you.
0: Hey, well done. That is very good.
1: Wow, that has blown my mind. Is this Sharista? Is it Sharista?
2: It is. Can you hear me?
1: Oh, now we can hear you.
0: Oh, yes.
1: Hey, you sound South African, so you're going to love this. Congratulations.
2: I was just saying to my kids, we're going to have a nice drive.
1: Well, you are a winner thanks to station sponsor Otto's Butchery. You can visit them in Duncraig and follow them on Facebook for crazy weekly specials. 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
0: Thank you so much, Trista.
2: Amazing. Thank you. And I just want to say, Asa, we're going to miss you.
0: Oh, thank you so much. Honestly, all the messages that have come through have been warming my heart in a way that's making me regret my decision.
1: Good.
0: So, you know, you're doing
2: the right thing. You're growing up. It's good to see.
0: Yeah, thank
2: you're
0: you.
2: You're taking a step forward towards, yeah.
0: Yeah, maturity. I really appreciate
2: good.
0: That.
2: And we wish you all the best.
0: Thank you. That's so sweet.
1: Aww.
0: Thank you, Trista. Yeah. I'll miss you guys.
1: And congratulations.
0: Yeah, congrats.
1: I can't believe first caller today.
0: I
1: brilliant.
0: Know. That's so good. And that could be you guys as well if you missed out. All you have to do is just call back next week and just say anything. Just say, hey, I'm calling for the meat pack. I don't even want to talk to you.
1: No, that's not how it works. You need to be part of the show, just like Trista was.
0: Thanks, Trista. We've got Forrest Frank right now.

0: Forrest Frank on Sunshine. You're hanging out with Beck and Asa.
1: I just realised I have some audio here that I want to play, but I don't know if I've got it for you.
0: Oh.
1: I didn't put it on there, but
0: that's ridiculous. You don't come to someone's house and go, oh, I actually made a share plate, but I forgot it.
1: I've got some audio that accompanies this story that I'm about to talk about.
0: Okay, well, I might find it in the background.
1: Okay, because it's about a K-pop band. Now, they're kind of sparking a viral debate because they've been telling fans they need to stop filming at their concerts.
0: Okay. Do you want me to play the audio now?
1: Okay. No, not yet.
0: Sorry.
1: So this boy band, their name is Cortis. I don't know if you've heard of them. I hadn't.
0: No.
1: But they're huge. They're a massive K-pop band. But they kicked off a global tour in South Korea. And look, they were just greeted by a sea of just not faces. Illuminated screens.
0: Oh.
1: Because people were just filming them.
0: Oh.
1: And they're like,
0: creepy.
1: They don't want them, they want like them to live in the moment, right? They don't want people just to come and film it. So.
0: Yeah, free marketing.
1: Yeah, but my question is, who goes back and watch concerts after they film them? Because I
0: agree.
1: Don't. Like, I might post a little snippet on social media so people know I'm there, but I don't go back and watch it.
0: Yep.
1: But yeah, this is one of the members. Take a listen.
2: Push your phone down!
1: Put your hands in the air.
0: Yeah. Because he's doing it to kind of like the beat of whatever the backing track is. He's like, yeah, put your phones down.
1: And you're like, yeah.
0: He's like, seriously.
1: No, but I want you to put, but it just sounded a bit more like lip service. I was like, you need to be tougher.
2: I told you to put your phones down.
0: Yeah, the message is kind of going too hard.
2: Put your phone down.
0: It's a bit too like, yeah, like I'm getting lost in the song now.
1: Yeah.
0: You know? And I'm like, wait, is he telling me off?
1: Know,
0: imagine if someone's like, if a teacher's like, you've got detention. I'm like,
1: Go to detention.
0: Yeah. 5 hours in detention. And I'm like, okay. Let's do it. Wait, what?
1: Yes, I think that was it. So I think he kind of got lost in his like delivery, but he was serious.
0: Wow.
1: It's just like, please just experience, live in the moment. It has drawn mixed reactions. People are like, yes, I agree with you. Then others are like, no, I paid like $500 for a concert ticket.
0: Mm.
1: I'm going to record it.
0: That's the thing. Also, like, if the concert's an hour and a half long and you're recording for, say, 20, 30 seconds, a pop or whatever, and you do five pops of recording, well, who cares? Like, it's like 3 minutes of recording. I went to my last concert and I recorded maybe like a minute of footage.
1: Yeah.
0: But otherwise, I'm like fully immersed and focused and, you know, participating.
1: Yeah, I agree. I'm like living, and I'm trying to do that more in my life in general as well.
0: At church?
1: I don't go on my phone at church.
0: Put your phone down. Seriously, Beck, put your phone down.
1: No, I'm not on my phone at church. But just in life, if I'm sitting on the couch, my kids are playing, I'm like, you don't need to be on your phone. Just be in the moment.
0: Yeah, I agree.
1: They're the same at concerts, everyone.
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2: Good afternoon, family. We've got a truck breakdown, Mounds Bay Road, citybound before Point Lewis Rotary in the CBD. The left lane has been blocked. Traffic is very heavy on approach, so please drive with caution. We're heading that way. That crash that was on Trudeau Road heading eastbound after Roy Highway in Middle Swan has now cleared and traffic is flowing. And finally, another breakdown, Mitchell Freeway northbound before Carnup Road in Carnup. The right lane has been closed by instant response. Traffic's still in the process, so please proceed with caution. Drive safely, and that's the latest from Main Roads.
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5: Some stories may not be suitable for little ears.
6: Hello, I'm Jefferson Shaw. The federal government says the US Navy will determine how long its submarines will stay at a Western Australian base. There's speculation America will use HMAS Stirling as its own naval base after it's set up the required administrative framework. Labor claims Stirling will remain an Australian base despite the enduring presence of US nuclear submarines. Defence Minister Richard Marles says the US will determine how long its vessels stay at the facility.
7: The Submarine Rotation Force West and the duration of those rotations is going to be a function of the operational requirements of the US submarines, and that is going to vary from submarine to submarine.
6: Poultry farmers in Victoria are being forced to house their birds for the next fortnight. As avian flu cases continue to spike, the order replaces a voluntary code which applies to farms with more than 50 birds. The state's agricultural minister, Michaela Settle, says the Victorian government is also moving to avoid shortages of eggs and poultry.
8: We're working proactively to make sure that eggs and poultry are protected and that Victorians can continue to afford and find them on the shelves.
6: New South Wales police have arrested a man accused of breaking into a Sydney Inner West home and stabbing a 61-year-old man. The suspect was caught in Marrickville 10 hours after the alleged attack. A knife was allegedly seized from the man. The opposition is pressing the federal government to negotiate on gambling reforms instead of shelving the legislation. Labor's bill to limit wagering ads is currently friendless, with the Coalition and the Greens both calling for it to be strengthened. It's understood the government is considering scrapping the legislation if it can't get it through the Senate in its current form. But Liberal Senator James Patterson argues this would be immature.
9: The idea that the government briefed off this week that if any amendments are moved to this bill, if it doesn't pass in exactly this form, they're going to throw up their hands and walk away in a huff is frankly petulant and childish behaviour. They should be willing to negotiate with the Parliament to get something sensible through.
6: And beloved Australian television personality and the original host of popular children's show Here's Humphrey, Ian Fairweather, has died aged 86. The ABC reports a family spokesman said the popular presenter passed away at Gosford Hospital in New South Wales after suffering a fall. Checking sport, Geelong has been asked by the AFL to explain a secret agreement requiring a player to assume legal risk for any future brain injury. The Cats have since removed the waiver, noting the player continues to acknowledge potential risks. And Josh Fraser will finally sit down with Carlton next week to discuss potential interest in the senior coaching role, the Blues giving their in-form interim coach extra time to make a decision while mourning the loss of his father. That's the latest. I'm Jefferson Shaw.
10: That was the Sunshine Sport Update.
4: Weather. Let's take a look at your weather for the next couple of days. Tomorrow's looking like showers and a top of 16. Sunday, a shower or two and 17. And for your Monday, showers and 17. Right now in Stratton, it's 14 degrees.
11: Life words. Opening the Bible to Psalms 147 verse 11, the Lord delights in those who fear him, those who put their hope in his unfailing love.
12: Sunshine, wholeheartedly connected.

0: Nelly on Sunshine. You're hanging out with Beck and Asa. And if you're looking at your personal calendar and you're thinking, oh, it looks like snow out there with how white and clear it is.
1: What?
0: Do you get it?
1: No.
0: Right. So if a calendar's empty, it would just be white and clear.
1: Okay.
0: Like snow. In the
1: mine's
0: backyard.
1: In dark mode, so.
0: Oh. Is it really?
1: Yes.
0: Why do you have it in dark mode?
1: I don't know. My whole phone's on dark mode.
0: Oh, okay. Yeah, okay. Unless it looks like the bottom of a volcano, I guess.
1: Yeah, it does. But hey, if you need your plans filled, don't worry. Our digital content coordinator, Tash, is going to be joining us next with some great ideas.
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0: distracted because there's so many messages coming in for you, Asa, because it's your last day today. But we will get to them later. Everyone trying to convince you to stay. Dude.
1: No, guys, it only works if there's money involved.
0: But right now, we have got our DCC, Taz, Digital Content Coordinator. Tell us what we could do this weekend.
2: Okay. Hi.
0: Hi.
1: Hi.
2: Hey, so the first thing we can do this weekend is Little Italy Festival. So this is a vibrant festival celebrating the best of Italian culture. Discover authentic Italian food, life, entertainment, cultural showcases, and a lot of family-friendly activities. I think this is in honor of the games that are going on with AC Milan and Inter Milan.
1: And Juventus and Palermo or something.
0: Oh, they're games all week.
2: There's one more
1: on tomorrow.
2: This festival is until Sunday, so I'm assuming the game is probably...
0: Okay, gotcha.
1: Maybe the Italians party hard and long.
0: Maybe. I was like, I could hear fireworks from that Italian festival just
1: on Wednesday?
0: Yes.
1: Yeah.
2: Si.
1: Si.
0: Si. Yay!
1: Wait, sorry.
0: Is that Spanish?
2: Oh.
1: Mamacita. Well, I don't know.
2: I don't want to get
1: canceled. I give up, and I'm sorry if I offended everybody.
0: It's fine, you'll leave me today.
1: Guys, what are you going to do? Fire me? I'm done.
0: I'm sorry, what else can we do?
2: The second thing we can do is the City of Swans Avon
0: Descent.
2: Yeah, that's what she said. Festival. So this happens every year. Paddlers and power boats take on river races, but you can cheer them on from the Lilac Hill in Caversham. So, but dude, this is so cool. They have a bunch of things going on besides that. It's like a carnival sort of thing. They have kit zones with giant bubbles, friendship bracelet making, glitter tattoos. There's a bunch more, but those were so exciting.
1: Sorry, is it a family friendly event?
2: Yes.
1: So not really for like cool
2: You kind of watch
1: bachelors.
2: The people paddle by.
0: You can go. No, it's cool seeing them go down the Avon
2: bachelors
0: River.
2: Bachelors can get glitter tattoos.
0: Yeah. Why not?
1: I also have a girlfriend, so I've retracted that.
0: Yeah, so you'll be in trouble.
1: Yeah.
2: The weather's so nice.
0: She likes to listen.
1: Let's delete that.
2: Anyway.
0: Alright, what's next?
2: Flamefest Mandra. So Flamefest brings together a spectacular mix of world-class fire performers, live music, and street food, creating an unforgettable outdoor experience. So this is going to be in Mandra, Western Foreshore, from 4:30 to 9:30 in the Hall Park.
0: What day?
2: On Sunday. Sorry, guys.
0: Sunday?
2: This weekend. Actually, Saturday and Sunday.
0: Wow. So, okay, so three events.
1: Wow, okay.
0: What have you got? What do you remember?
1: I remember that there's an Italian festival where they're showcasing all Italian stuff, which
2: off
1: is
2: the stadium.
1: Okay, yeah. Isn't that just going to be gelato and pizza?
0: Yeah.
2: Oh, and so pasta? Much more.
0: What else?
2: Not that
1: name
2: I can
1: one
2: name
1: more
2: it.
1: Thing.
2: You know what? Soccer. Go and find out.
1: Oh yeah, it's good. Yeah, and towels that aren't straight.
0: Huh? Leaning.
1: Yeah,
0: got it. He's talking about the lean tower piece.
1: Bad architecture. Yeah.
0: Okay. What was number two?
2: City of Swan.
0: The Avon Descent.
2: Yes.
0: Where bachelors can go and get glitter tattoos.
1: Oh, okay. Very hardcore.
2: What was the last one? Guys.
1: Honestly, someone's like just tuned out.
0: Fire Festival.
1: No, yeah. Oh, yeah.
0: Mandra. Mandra Fire Festival.
2: Flame Fest. Mandra Fire Festival. Something else would come up if you Google that. So.
0: Flame Fest.
2: Oh, but guys, this is the last time Asa has to remember anything.
0: I know.
1: Well, not remember anything. My mum will be like, please remember my birthday. I want to remember, you know, anniversaries or like my future children's birthdays, where I parked my car. That's always a difficult one.
2: It's his last time making a joke with me.
0: I'm so
1: Why
0: sad.
1: Are you guys think there's no need to be this like...
2: I'm SCC today. I'm set content creator.
0: SCC.
2: So sad.
0: Well, thank you for coming in and I will see you again next
2: I'll
0: week,
2: see you back.
1: And I still follow you on Instagram, so I'll be watching. I'm going through your stuff.
0: If you want all the details, head to our website, sunshine.com.au.
1: Thank you, SCC.

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1: Sunshine Traffic, thanks to station sponsor Lux Traffic. 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
2: Good afternoon, family. Just the truck breakdown to report. That's Mount Bay Road, citybound before Point Lewis Rotary in the CBD. The left lane is blocked there and traffic is very heavy in approach, so please drive with caution. Now have a look at the freeways. Northbound, slow, Narrows Bridge to Hay Street, Hutton Street to Reed Highway and Shenton Ave. Southbound, very busy, Hay Street to Millpoint Road and Russell Road. The Grand Farmer Freeway has no delay and the Northridge Tunnel moving well in both directions. Drive safely, and that's the latest from Main Roads.
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4: You are with Beck and Asa on Sunshine, and unfortunately, this has been my last week, last day, and now it is my last voice break.
3: Okay.
4: Again.
3: How are you feeling?
4: I feel, honestly, let me try and think about the truth. I feel almost like a little nervous. I don't know why. I don't know if it's because it's like my last voice break, but I also feel honestly like so loved. Everyone has sent through the nicest messages and they've been really thoughtful and like just loving. And so I feel like you've just coated my heart in like honey with like a bit of shredded coconut because I like that.
3: Mm-hmm.
4: And maybe peanut butter, I like that as well.
3: Yeah, we're going to send you off with love. We
4: so nice.
3: Have loved having you here, Asa. Yeah. Just your heart and like you're so funny. And you just bring a smile to everyone's faces. Like honestly, like I know that you bring people so much joy and I've made a great friend in you as well. So I know I will see you again. I will. Know. It's just going to suck not having you here every day and having fun for 3 hours.
4: We can do life words in person when I catch up with you at a cafe.
3: Yeah, sounds great. I'll bring you some paper. But look, we've got one final little bit of audio to play as we say goodbye to you.
4: Ooh, I haven't heard this, by the way, so this is me hearing it for the first time with you. Oh, whatever, guys. You're going to make me cry.
5: It's been a long day without you, my friend. And I'll tell you about it when I see you again.
4: I walked into the office and got instantly harassed because of my shirt.
3: It's full of holes. Are they designer holes or is it just old holes?
4: I designed them myself. Organic.
3: Old holes.
4: They're all organic holes.
3: By moths.
4: I have like a leftover gum section in my car and I know I've got to clean it up, but it's so hard to rip the dry gum off the
3: That's
4: like,
3: disgusting.
4: I told you. Okay, I said I'm going to get gross.
3: How long's it been?
4: 5 years. Yes, no, those are serious cases, and if you have legitimate damage from the sun, then I do offer my sympathy. But if you're just using a quick little...
3: You can't apologise and give sympathy and then say, but!
4: This is why I'm not married. Well, what is this little fruit? It's a watermelon.
3: Just why a watermelon?
4: Is that an insult?
3: I don't know, but I'm not green and round.
4: I don't know what I'm saying.
5: We've come a long way.
4: The song is unreal. Where we

0: She's crying.
1: Why?
0: She's crying.
1: That is so, we got the crying. Tears. I'm not crying.
0: Your eyes are all glazy.
1: Yeah, because I'm tired.
0: Tired of the love.
1: I'm going to miss you guys as well. Honestly, thank you so much. I feel just so grateful, honestly. It's been one of those things where you're just like, it is such a privilege. It's so unique to be on air for a Christian radio station. And, you know, even Christianity aside, it's like to be so, you know, loved by you guys and to be in a culture where I'm with Beck and Talana and they're like, they're friends, you know. It's the best. It is honestly the best. And so thank you guys so much. And for letting me do this again as well. You guys welcomed me back. I can't believe that.
0: Oh, well, bye, Asa.
1: I have hand-selected. I went through all our music, by the way, and I was like, how do I want to go out? Justin Bieber was up there, but then I've had a real weird Michael Jackson obsession recently. So we've got Beat It.
0: Bye. Love ya.
1: Sorry, that was too much. I love you guys. Bye. For real. See ya.
0: Bye.

0: Tonight, the AFL player at the centre of a secret concussion deal unmasked. Jail for the woman behind a multi-million dollar blaze at Karrakatta Cemetery. Rescued from above, a cargo ship worker winched to safety off Rottnest Island. Pauline Hanson defends using One Nation funds to pay for her luxury London hotel. And a major milestone for the Perth Bears, their inaugural jersey unveiled in style.
1: This is Nine News Perth with Michael Thompson.
0: Good evening. The player at the centre of an AFL club's secret concussion deal has been revealed today as Geelong's Jake Colajasny. The defender, issuing a statement as the Cats' CEO, called the decision not to inform the AFL a misstep.
2: Players didn't want to touch the issue at this morning's training session.
3: I don't really have anything to say on it, so just focusing on the shoulder rehab.
4: I don't really know too much about it. I haven't really involved myself, so I can't really comment because it wouldn't be that accurate.
2: But the questions weren't going away, and late this afternoon, a hastily called news conference from Geelong's CEO.
5: I'll take full responsibility for it. I'm CEO of the Geelong Football Club.
2: Steve Hocking calling the decision not to inform the AFL about a secret deal with one of its players, absolving the club of any concussion-related injury or illness, a misstep. That player named tonight by the club as Premiership player Jake Colajasny.
6: There's no reason, it was just a misstep in the process.
2: A statement on behalf of Colajasny saying, while I appreciate the efforts made not to identify me, the speculation has left me feeling I needed to address this personally. I participated fully in the AFL's independent concussion panel process, respected its independence and was comfortable with the outcome. I am healthy, feeling good and focused on playing my role for the team for the remainder of the season. The club says 2-month-long talks before the deal was done involved his family and legal representatives.
5: It was about achieving informed consent as far as the player and his family go.
2: But coach Chris Scott was none the wiser.
5: We keep him at arm's length as far as that goes.
2: Just as Steve Hocking was about to front this afternoon's news conference, he says the club was issued with a please explain letter from the AFL demanding answers about the secret deal.
7: I think it's important that the right details are shared to the right people, and my gut feel is it will be.
8: If I had to sign a waiver to keep playing, I would have. That's me personally.
2: It comes as the AFL and other sports leagues are making the prevention of head trauma a top priority.
9: Our peak sporting bodies have got an obligation, and as do the clubs, to make sure that player welfare is an absolute priority.
2: And Geelong's deal has drawn widespread criticism.
10: You can't trade off people's health and well-being when you know they have circumstances affecting both to protect yourself. This is just, it's criminal.
2: Often referred to as a law unto itself, the AFL will decide that.
6: We'll have to respond to that, and then it'll be up to the AFL, and whatever that is, we'll accept.
2: Edward Godfrey, Nine News.
0: A woman who set fire to a chapel at Karrakatta Cemetery has been jailed. A judge today rejecting claims she was trying to take her own life, sentencing her to 5 years behind bars for causing millions of dollars worth of damage.
11: A place designed for peace and reflection destroyed in just minutes. Norfolk Chapel at Karrakatta set ablaze in October 2024, forcing it to shut down for almost a year. Today, the woman who doused the lounge with fuel was handed a 5-year prison sentence.
12: We are disappointed at the sentence. This was an attack on the community, not just a cemetery building.
11: Tiana Diodato Day filmed as the chapel went up in flames, sending Snapchat videos of her work to associates. The judge accepted the 30-year-old had pre-existing mental health issues, but rejected her claim she was attempting to take her own life in the fire, saying she was instead trying to prove her worth to friends. Her jail time also taking into account fires at a separate cemetery near Mandra, purchasing petrol with her co-accused Dennis James Deer, who poured it on an equipment shed. He was sentenced to just over 3 years. The Karrakatta fire caused additional grief for hundreds of families in mourning, many forced to make last-minute changes to farewell loved ones. But Diodato Day won't have to pay any compensation. The $3.4 million repair cost covered by insurance.
12: I am at least relieved that there is jail to be served, but in reality she could be out from parole in October next year.
11: Jamie Freestone, Nine News.
0: A district court judge has told a jury to disregard 7 sex assault charges against the former Bishop of Broome, Christopher Saunders, choosing not to give evidence during the trial over allegations he sexually abused 3 young Aboriginal men. The judge telling the jury there was no need to consider 7 of the 26 charges because of a lack of evidence. The 76-year-old is still awaiting a verdict for 19 offences. Police are being sent in droves to WA's northern regions to crack down on crime. Stolen cars, ram-raided businesses, alleged offenders as young as 10 years old. As communities tonight renew calls for change.
13: Carnarvon businesses pushed to the brink.
14: Police have responded to a number of volume crime offences, namely burglaries, stolen motor vehicles.
13: In the space of a few weeks, 9 juveniles have been charged with 61 offences.
14: Concerningly, they're a young, very young age, and ranging generally between 10 and 16 years of age.
13: The wave of disruption triggering the deployment of around 20 specialist officers to Carnarvon, including the Canine Section, Regional Operation Group and Air Wing.
14: Ongoing effort with additional patrols, a high visibility presence with a view to deterrence, and obviously taking action.
13: Further north, the crime wave in Kununurra pulling more resources from Perth.
15: I'm a bit concerned about the way that that's going, because every day I look at, you know, a new car chase and I think to myself, this is like watching an American movie or something.
13: This was business owner Mike Elliott's stolen car last October. Youth still giving police the runaround at all hours of the night.
15: I had my business smashed up, spray painted, you know, 20, 30 cars.
13: Businesses now in the spotlight. Mike says it's up to them to give kids in crisis support and purpose.
15: So I would love to see the businesses rally together and get the children on work experience, you know. I don't care, crushing cars or you know, working in mechanics.
13: The government has a plan, a proposed youth night space, but despite repeated questions from Nine News, there's still no date as to when construction will begin.
16: I'm sure there is, but let me come back to you with those details.
13: Rachel Clifford, Nine News.
0: The community is rallying behind a 12-year-old boy and his family devastated by a crash near Shark Bay. The group travelling to Broome for a holiday when their four-wheel drive towing a caravan collided head-on with another car. The boy's grandfather and driver of the other vehicle were both killed. The boy and a woman flying to Perth now stable in hospital. A GoFundMe for 12-year-old Mason and his family already raising more than $22,000. There's been a dramatic rescue off Rottnest Island. A man airlifted to safety. Elise Gately, he was winched from a cargo ship.
17: With a broken leg, Michael, this is the moment the man was carefully loaded from the ship and onto the RAC rescue helicopter. He's in his 60s and broke his leg while on board the vessel around 20 kilometres off the coast of Rottnest Island. Emergency services were called about 11:30 yesterday morning, with the rescue helicopter reaching the ship about half an hour later. The crew lowering a paramedic onto the vessel and hoisting the man to safety. He was taken to Fiona Stanley Hospital and is still recovering there tonight. Michael?
0: Elise, thank you. A milestone day for WA's new NRL side. The Perth Bears, the club's home jersey, launched at the Wacker in spectacular style. It's not the only win for the club. League headquarters also allowing salary cap exemptions for the new franchise.
18: A grand reveal for rugby league's return to the West. The Perth Bears unveiling their home jersey ahead of next year's entry into the competition.
19: Ah, it's bold, it's courageous. I love the colours.
20: It won't be long before the sight of this jersey strikes fear into the heart of every East Coast NRL supporter, unless, of course, you're from North Sydney.
18: The red and black design marking a new chapter in Perth, also celebrating the legacy of the North Sydney Bears, with the club's founding year of 1908 on the back collar.
21: We've already got 20,000 members. We want to get to 35,000 members by round one, and launching the inaugural jersey is a huge step in that.
18: Today's historic event live-streamed into North Sydney Leagues Club.
22: Mate, this is sensational. This is 27 years in the making for me.
18: The Perth Bears are not only uniting supporters on both the East and West Coast, but they're also putting the word national back into the National Rugby League.
19: I understand that, you know, the West Coast against the East Coast, you know, mantra. I just feel it. You feel it in everyone's tone.
23: If they're successful, we'll follow them.
1: So we need success pretty quickly and people will become tribal and follow Perth.
18: And already a win. The Bears granted assistance in attracting a marquee player, able to pay $1 million signing, a 20% top-up outside the salary cap.
19: What is a marquee? How do you describe a marquee? A high profile? You look through the team. We've got some high profile players already.
18: The jersey for sale this afternoon at HBF Park, the Bears' home ground.
3: Yeah, come all the way from Margaret River just to come up and grab myself a shirt and a few bits and pieces.
18: And tomorrow, Mal Meninga to lead the first ever Bear Walk. Their 20,000 Foundation members encouraged to march from the Brisbane Hotel to HBF Park for the Storm and Sea Eagles match, the last NRL game in WA before the Bears are officially out of hibernation. Paddy Sweeney, Nine News.
0: Questions are being raised about the number of US personnel being posted to WA. More than 2,000 Americans will be sent to HMAS Stirling to upskill Australian forces, a lot more than originally flagged.
4: We will need to have the opportunity to work with these submarines.
23: They've always wanted for a very long time to be able to operate from a location near Perth, namely HMAS Stirling, for their own strategic reasons.
0: Premier says the facility won't be a US military base, with the additional personnel including support staff and their families. BHP port workers were down tools again in Port Hedland across the weekend, despite union representatives making positive steps with the mining giant. The action will start tomorrow with a ban on loading ships. A 24-hour work stoppage will follow from 5:30 on Sunday morning. High voltage and power workers will also take part for a half day. Pauline Hanson is on the defensive over her use of One Nation Party money to fund a five-star London trip. The aspiring Prime Minister insisting the millions of dollars she raised in her Fire the Liar campaign were not touched.
24: London's swanky Conrad St James Hotel offers luxury that ain't cheap. A hot English breakfast with baked beans, $70. Pauline Hanson called it home during a recent British fact-finding tour on the supposed perils of migration, guided by the likes of criminal thug Tommy Robinson.
25: How have you ended up with Pakistanis, Somalis, all of these African problems?
26: So they opened up and got rid of the White Australia policy.
27: And this seems like a pretty clear betrayal of the people she claims to represent.
24: The One Nation leader says taxpayers didn't pay for her $900 a night accommodation, saying her party did, although billionaire benefactor Gina Reinhart did pay for flights to Italy for a glitzy Dolce and Gabbana fashion show. But she's rejected insider claims she had the party pay for empty rooms at the Conrad while she was in Italy. Fake news, she declared on Facebook, saying that while she was in Italy, accommodation in London was cancelled, although a receipt issued by One Nation suggested her room was empty for at least one day when she was still in Italy.
28: When we go overseas, we do so making sure that people get bang for their buck.
24: Senator Hanson claims One Nation HQ only picked up the UK bill when Channel 7 balked on a promise to cover travel expenses. Seven says that's not true, but she insists that none of the $5 million raised in the party's Fire the Liar campaign was spent on the trip. Pauline Hanson's focus on migration has spooked the government, which seems to be squabbling internally on how best to bring the numbers down. Even experts say there's a problem.
23: How is it that in 4 short years we've gone from 2 million temporary visa holders being present in Australia to 3 million?
24: Andrew Probyn, Nine News.
29: Explaining how it plans to deal with the explosion in temporary visa holders is the Albanese government's top migration task. The irony is, the solution was dropped in the government's lap more than 3 years ago in a report that it commissioned. Martin Parkinson's review said visas should tightly correspond to the intended purpose, be that as a tourist, backpacker or student, and stop migrants drifting on to other visas. As John Howard understood more than 20 years ago, Pauline Hanson and her brand of politics will thrive if the community isn't confident the immigration system's under control.
0: Measures to curb the devastating effects of the deadly bird flu are ramping up in Victoria. Poultry farms have been ordered into lockdown. Anyone with 50 birds or more told to house them for at least the next 2 weeks. Bird exhibitions also to be banned at the Royal Adelaide Show, but no update yet on whether poultry will be allowed at the Royal Show here. WA Parks and Wildlife Rangers on high alert, testing dead birds for the H5 strain on Penguin Island.
2: Today we had a bit more targeted active surveillance, looking at those key sites and really trying to establish if there's an incursion of the disease or other mortality events in the area.
0: There are now 175 confirmed cases of H5 bird flu across the country. 10 of those are here in Western Australia. They are the tiny fish making big waves in the fitness industry. Ahead this hour, the latest trend that has sardines slipping off supermarket shelves, from weight loss to brain function, fertility and skincare. Do the health claims actually stack up? That's at 6:41 tonight. You might have woken up to the sound of showers overnight. Natalia, there's more to come tonight.
5: Yes, there is, Tomo. A cold front set to hit us around midnight. We had those falls overnight and the odd shower here and there today. 11.6 was our low before we climbed to a top of 19.7 around 1:30. In the 24 hours to 9 this morning, Bickley, the Swan Valley and the airport had 6 millimetres. 5 millimetres fell in the city. Now, as I said, that front is expected to hit around midnight. Behind the front, though, is a very cold pool of air, so we could get small hail tomorrow, and it's going to be really chilly and windy. At 11 a.m. the feels like temperature will be 7 degrees. A severe weather warning for damaging winds has also been issued for places like Albany and Esperance tomorrow. Full details coming up later, Tomo.
0: Looking forward to it, Natalia. Thank you. Police takedown stops traffic in Mandurah. Next, see the moment officers swoop on a wanted man, what he's accused of doing, why multiple social homes are sitting empty in our southern suburbs. Twist over a deadly dog attack claims the victim was trying to break into a property.
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0: Three people have been hurt in a pursuit crash in Mandurah. Police arresting a driver who allegedly took them on a high-speed chase just after 8 o'clock this morning. The Ford Mondeo colliding with another vehicle near the intersection of Mandurah Terrace and Gordon Road, injuring that driver and two passengers. They were taken to Peel Health Campus for treatment. A woman has been sentenced to 8 months jail over a gun scare at an East Perth housing complex. Kayleen Melville, caught on camera attempting to break into an apartment in July, armed with a firearm. Police tracking the 28-year-old down using facial recognition technology. Today, Kayleen Melville received the sentence in court along with a $400 fine. They were built for people desperate for shelter. Instead, they've sat empty for years. Six social homes have been left unfinished in Perth South despite a housing crisis and a builder who says he's ready to finish the job.
1: Roofs on, walls up, the wiring's in, but behind these fences, the work has stopped. The only thing growing are the weeds.
3: People should be in here. We should have young couples or whoever in there with this housing crisis we've got. It's diabolical.
1: Back in 2017, the state government unveiled plans for 14 architect-designed social homes across seven sites in Hilton. The architect says the prefabricated plan was intended to keep costs to about $200,000 a home and have families moving in within a year. Instead, the Greens claim construction stalled, leaving six homes unfinished.
13: Ultimately, we'd like to see the completion of this project. The intention is to provide quality living for people which are vulnerable in communities.
1: The Greens say the completed homes don't follow the original architect design vision.
15: They literally went behind the council's back and decided not to go through with the agreement that they reached with the City of Fremantle around these designs.
1: Today, Nine News Perth spoke to the builder who took over this project 2 years ago. He says he's ready to finish the homes, but that construction can't resume until the state government gives the green light. The Housing Minister confirming the government is working with Jaguar Construction to complete the homes.
16: We'll always make sure that we can get our social housing stock back into the market.
1: Andrew Jew, Nine News.
0: An investigation is underway into whether a suspected intruder was killed by a pack of dogs on a secluded compound in Sydney. The gruesome discovery was made by the property owners who found the young man's body in a nearby paddock.
17: Surrounded by council rangers, eight Belgian shepherds, guard dogs for a mysterious southwest Sydney property. Tranquilised and taken away as police investigate if they mauled a young man to death.
19: It's a terrible set of circumstances.
17: The body of the 23-year-old was found in a paddock on the large property by owners on Wednesday afternoon. He had severe bite wounds and could have been there for at least a day before he was discovered. Detectives seizing a vehicle as well as gloves and a balaclava linked to the victim, a suspected thief.
19: At this stage, it's too early to say, but it is a very key line of our inquiry. We need to understand why that male was at the location.
17: It's understood the dog's owner was bitten while assisting rangers today. Officials involved in the removal of the animals leaving the property this afternoon.
20: We asked you about the dogs and what happened
21: today. Can I provide you a comment?
20: Can you tell us what happened the other day and how the man was discovered and what's actually happened to him?
21: I'm unable to provide comment.
17: The unique compound known as Mount Universe dates back to the 1970s. Built as a mecca for those seeking a better life of love and peace under a movement called the Universal Power World Society.
22: It will now be up to the coroner to investigate exactly what has taken place here, as well as decide the fate of these dogs. For now, they'll remain at a council facility.
17: Police have no CCTV or witnesses, and no one was at home at the time of the suspected break-in. The victim is from the area. James Wilson, Nine News.
0: At least seven people have been killed, including the gunman, in a school shooting on the outskirts of Bangkok. Local media reporting a 14-year-old student opened fire in the Thai capital, injuring 15 others. Sticky end for a truck carrying spray foam in South Carolina. The tanker began leaking the chemical in a restaurant car park before exploding, propelling the vehicle forward. Dockers have held a rare training session at the MCG today, and Paddy, tomorrow they can make more history.
2: Quite incredible, Tomo. Fremantle taking their record-breaking season to the grand final venue tomorrow. The Dockers holding a light session this morning ahead of the crucial clash with Melbourne. A Fremantle win would secure the club's second minor premiership with two games remaining in the regular season, and the latter leaders are hoping they'll return to the MCG for the last Saturday in September. A huge clash that is tomorrow. Tom, I know you can't wait. And later in the bulletin, yes, Eagles coach Andrew McCulter has very high praise for an Eagles duo. Find out that and more of today's sport at 6:47.
0: I think they're going to win this weekend.
2: I'd like to see it.
0: Paddy, thank you. Fresh plans to launch a renewed search for the Nanup 4. Exclusive details on the case that's baffled detectives for decades. Inside an operating theatre as doctors deal with an earthquake mid-surgery. The death-defying moment a dog owner saves her runaway pet from an oncoming train, and the sold-out glasses sparking nationwide privacy concerns.

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0: A fresh search is on the cards for a group that vanished in our southwest nearly 20 years ago. Known as the Nanup Four, the case baffled top detectives. The man leading renewed efforts, now riding on the success of solving another missing persons case.
1: Missing for almost two decades, the story of the Nanup Four had the entire world captivated. Now, fresh hope.
2: We're looking for human remains that are possibly buried.
1: Six-year-old Leela McDougall, her mother Chantelle, father Simon Cadwell and friend Tony Popich left their little blue house in Nanup in 2007 and were never seen again. Some linking their disappearance to a suicide pact led by online cult leader Cadwell, whose real name was Gary Felton. Meeting at a Perth pub, this group of experts are preparing to launch a brand new search this September.
3: There's no way you're going to cover this whole area.
4: Yeah.
3: But it's the best we can do.
1: Years of investigating pointing to bushland in Northcliffe, where a prisoner found a shirt and smelt decay.
2: 400 by 500 metres. That we've identified as a very likely location.
1: The man behind this latest search, geologist Matt Strickland. Just 5 months ago, he helped find the remains of Celine Cremer, a Belgian backpacker missing in Tasmania for 2 years.
2: We decided after that search that we would continue searching for people.
1: The upcoming week-long search will include canines, excavators and experts like Peter Evans, who's already done 2 laser scans of the area.
5: Trying to look for abnormalities that might help the search team narrow down or identify areas of interest.
1: There's one major barrier left now before the search can go ahead. It's a matter of money. The group now exploring funding options, including reaching out to WA's big mining companies. An online fundraiser also accepting donations. Yvonne Ardley, 9 News.
0: Terrifying moment for doctors and nurses in Japan has been caught on camera. New footage emerging from inside an operating theatre in Kumamoto Comprehensive Hospital, showing the moment an earthquake struck the nation's southern island at the end of July. 4 surgeries were being performed at the time, all somehow completed successfully during the quake. Australia's sporting stars will get a taste of American college life when they go for gold at the Los Angeles Olympics, now just 2 years away. We've been given a special look inside the athletes' village.
6: It's summer break at UCLA. The campus is quiet, but in just under 2 years' time, it'll be a buzz with thousands of Olympic and Paralympic athletes.
7: It's very much ready to go.
6: Australia's chef de mission, Anna Mears, stateside, surveying the future athletes' village. Student dorms will house athletes and staff. Campus dining halls will feed them. The University of California, Los Angeles, also one of the biggest sporting schools in the US, with plenty of training facilities. It'll mean less off-site travel for competitors.
7: About 20 sports, really unheard of to have that many sports being able to use those sports facilities on campus or in the village at least.
8: And this will be the village's international zone, a sort of marketplace for athletes where it's expected there'll be amenities like a bank, a post office, merchandise stalls, a hair salon, even a place to get your nails done.
6: Space to mingle, still there's plans to carve out corners of this campus just for Team Australia.
7: So we're providing everything from nutrition to strength and conditioning spaces, recovery, data analysis for our coaches and support staff.
6: UCLA has transformed into an athletes' village before. For the 1984 Olympics, hosting 4,000 competitors and coaches, the 2028 Games will be much bigger, hosting around 15,000.
9: It might be a little warm for them, but I think they'll have fun.
10: Not for the Aussies.
9: Probably not, no.
6: With 6 new and resurrected sports on the schedule, Australia could be sending its biggest Olympic team yet to LA. Lacrosse is making a comeback to be played at the city's BMO Stadium.
11: We don't get to experience in Australia huge crowds like this or huge stadiums like this, so for us this is extremely exciting.
6: A big stage for our small but mighty contingent of players. Now they just have to qualify. In the United States, Lily Greer, 9 News.
0: They known as man's best friend, but there was nothing getting in the way of this woman and her dog. A nail-biting near miss after she chased her pet onto rail tracks in Brisbane, the train stopping just in time. Another incident released by Queensland Rail shows a man on an escalator taking a tumble backwards with his luggage. As the popularity of smart glasses fitted with hidden cameras soars, so too are privacy concerns. Experts now calling on the government to strengthen safeguards and better protect vulnerable Australians, particularly women.
4: You're beautiful.
10: The biggest privacy threat might soon be staring you in the face.
12: Are you recording me?
4: No. I just wear them.
10: Many women, often the target.
13: These glasses are representing a potential crisis in consent.
10: Glasses with a built-in discreet camera used by so-called pickup artists around the world, secretly recording women, then circulating the footage online.
13: Over 60% of women are experiencing some form of harassment with these glasses in terms of the videos that we've seen online.
10: A further 40% experiencing online abuse, including doxing, when someone's identity is exposed online without their permission.
4: Instagram?
12: Yeah.
4: Okay.
10: Meta's Ray-Ban glasses sold to more than 7 million people globally just last year.
14: I'm talking to somebody who speaks a different language than me. I'll get a translation in my native language right on the display, real-life subtitles.
10: Features which are impressive and a game changer for those vision and hearing impaired. But experts say in the wrong hands, this tech is dangerous, particularly given just how discreet the light is, which indicates when a recording is taking place.
15: It's something that can be covered over. There are a number of solutions on the market to modify that and allow the user to record in a way that is covert.
10: Kmart already jumping on the trend, releasing an $89 pair that quickly sold out. Apple's next big venture, also a wearable camera. The rumoured AI pin described as the eyes and ears for your phone, but whether it will allow recordings is not yet known. As technology like this becomes more affordable and normalised, that shift in perspective could become part of everyday life, recording people who never agreed to be filmed, prompting calls for stronger privacy safeguards.
15: Just a light that is much more visible. Do these devices need to be able to broadcast and upload directly to social media platforms is another thing.
10: Privacy Commissioner Carly Kind today warning smart glasses could be used in harmful ways, like exploiting or monitoring children or victims of domestic violence, or even enabling corporate espionage, data theft, extortion or bribery. The Commissioner flagging consideration of whether new laws are needed.
13: Women have to be able to have the opportunity to offer up their consent to be filmed and not be filmed so ubiquitously with cameras on your face, essentially.
10: Hayley Francis, Nine News.
0: Sardines in short supply across the country. Coming up, the protein-obsessed fitness fanatics behind the shortage. Cost of living crunch hitting our lounge rooms while we're pulling back from buying furniture. Mission accomplished as NASA astronauts complete a marathon spacewalk. And we're one-on-one with Neil Diamond, ahead of the Australian show, the stage show featuring his life.
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19: You're listening to Leah and Dan on Sunshine. Hey everybody, it is Lear and Dan here with you for some highlights to keep you company through the 9 News simulcast, including this little chat about odd mementos and keepsakes you may have held on to. Let's talk about keepsakes, mementos, things that you have kept. Maybe you shouldn't have. Who knows? Maybe it's trash.
20: Does
19: like Andrew.
20: Keep their teeth? You know, as a kid, you kind of...
19: Oh, my mum had some teeth.
20: But I get
19: like
20: it.
19: Like a lock of hair?
20: Yeah, that's what I kept. That's a bit strange.
19: Oh, man. I keep a lot of things just in case. You know, oh, you never know. Might need it.
20: Oh, so yours is more functionality.
19: Sometimes.
20: There's the sentimental element of it too.
19: Yeah, you know,
20: like youth camps and conferences and such?
19: Yes.
20: I used to keep all the lanyards.
19: Yeah, right.
20: And then a few years back, I did a big clean out. I thought, you know what, Leah, it's probably time. No, it was just like, that was lovely, but you don't need to keep everything.
19: We have Miriam from Armidale on the line. Good morning, Miriam.
21: Well, good morning, people. How you doing?
20: We're well.
19: We are so good. What is your memento keepsake that you have held on to?
21: Okay. When mum and dad passed away, the siblings and I and family were going through their stuff and we found the ugliest wall hanging we'd ever seen.
20: Yeah.
21: So we thought, are we going to give it away or, you know, donate it? But we decided that it was going to become a family heirloom.
19: Yes.
21: So now every time the siblings get together, we hide it in someone's stuff. So that when they take it home, they find it. They have to display it and take a photo of it and send it to the family saying, yes, it's being displayed.
20: Yeah.
21: And then the next time we all get together, they bring it with them and shove it into someone else's
19: stuff.
20: That's so fantastic.
19: Is there rules about it? Can one person have it twice in a row?
0: The share market eased today as it wrapped up the first week of the reporting season. Money editor Effie Zahos explains.
22: Australia's nesting economy had a flex today, even if it's starting to pull a muscle. Building material giant James Hardie crushed expectations. Global sales surging 64%. And at home, Aussie sales jumped 14% as local builders and renovators kept snapping up their products. Meanwhile, lounge favourite Nick Scali reported a 22% profit jump. But a warning from the CEO, store foot traffic had dropped by up to 15%. A clear sign Aussie shoppers are pulling back on big ticket furniture items. In short, builders are staying busy, but showroom floors are cooling off. The local share market also cooled off. Healthcare led the losses. ResMed stocks took a hit after it warned that rising inflation would lead to some price hikes. And one Aussie dollar is buying 70 US cents.
0: Thank you, Effie. Let's take a look at the price of fuel across Perth tomorrow. The average run litre will drop 3 cents a litre to $2.08, but you can find it cheaper on Cumberland Road in Forestfield, on Thomas Road in Oakford, and on Guildford Road in Bassendean. Diesel will drop a cent to $2.46.6. NASA astronauts have left the safety of the International Space Station for a 6.5-hour spacewalk. The two-person crew performing upgrades, attaching hardware that will be used to roll out new solar arrays, both taking a break during their mission for a glimpse at the moon and to point out the location of NASA's planned base there. Tin sardines are flying off the shelves on the back of the latest viral wellness craze. Supermarkets are struggling to keep up with the demand, but do the health benefits really stack up?
23: A peasant food, no more. The internet's gone wild for sardines.
24: Yeah, I like sardines. They're quite nice.
23: Well, not everyone's on board.
25: Nay for me. I don't know, I just don't like the concept of them.
23: Online, influencers are doing their best to make the tinned fish more palatable, spruiking the benefits of sardines for everything from weight loss to brain function, fertility and skincare. It's been dubbed Botox on a fork.
26: And that is how you eat your skincare.
23: At this grocer, sales have spiked. Popular varieties are out of stock.
27: Well, they've been flying off the shelves recently because there's been definitely a big shortage around.
23: It's the same story at Coles and Woolworths. The major supermarkets have been struggling to keep up with demand since mid last year. The supply strained further by volatile fishing conditions and global conflicts slowing down imports. But do the health claims stack up?
28: The omega-3 fatty acids do help to reduce inflammation overall in the body.
23: Dietitians include including Nicole Bando, are among the fans.
1: Sardines are a really great source of many nutrients, including protein, vitamin B12, which is involved in DNA production. That's like the computer system behind our cells.
23: If you can't get your hands on a can of sardines, don't despair. Dietitians say we shouldn't dismiss their less hot right now neighbours, including salmon, mackerel and the humble tuna.
1: Sardines might be having their moment, but any of those tinned fish options are an excellent food to include in a balanced diet.
23: Justine Conway, Nine News.
0: When it comes to music royalty, Neil Diamond is the jewel in the crown, and tomorrow night, a story about the legend himself called A Beautiful Noise will take to the stage in Melbourne. Now 85, Diamond was unable to make the trip to Australia, but unexpectedly spoke with Nine News from the US.
2: We're coming tomorrow night.
3: Oh, great. Yeah. Well, make sure you send them all my love. My energy is great, and I'll do the performance with them tonight on tomorrow night. And, thank you for showing up and doing the interview.
0: He is a legend. The show will head to Sydney after its Melbourne run. And Paddy is back with sport. And Paddy, new captain for the Dockers.
5: That's right, Tomo. With their fearless leader, Alex Pearce, rested, another star is stepping up as Freo front up for a rare meeting at the MCG. Dynamic duo, high praise for an Eagles star pair. And the sky's the limit as the Bears set their sights on a membership milestone.
16: Little sunshine, wholeheartedly connected.
20: Oh, hey, it's Leah and Dan, and we're back again to bring you another highlight from our show this morning. We had Friday Morning Live Perth singer-songwriter Tosun in the studio with us, and he covered Rascal Flatts' Bless the Broken Road.

0: Caleb Sarong will lead the Dockers in tomorrow's crucial clash with the Demons, with regular skipper Alex Pearce managed. Fremantle chasing a 19th win for the home and away season, one which would clinch their second minor premiership.
1: A rare run at the home of football. Tomorrow's match against Melbourne, the Dockers' second appearance this year at the MCG, 12 weeks after beating Essendon by 43 points. Sarong the skipper that day too.
2: The Dockers, they will return one more time to the MCG, and then who knows when they will be back in September.
1: West Coast's number one picks building a special bond.
3: Harley Reid and Willem Dersmer, two great mates.
1: Coach Andrew McWalter likening the duo to a pair of premiership tigers.
4: They bounce off each other in terms of what they can see in the game, what they can do. I saw it, my previous experience of this, I saw it with Trent Cotchin and Dustin Martin. Their ability to understand each other on the game. They ended up playing 15 years together, those two. That's what we hope for Harley and Willem as well.
1: The Eagles welcoming back co-captain Liam Baker, Josh Lindsay and Tom Gross to face Collingwood on Sunday. Ryan Marrick, Harvey Johnston and Sandy Brock axed. West Coast desperate to reverse their inaccurate goal-kicking trend.
4: We train it really hard. We spend time on it. We educate on the technical side of it, but then we practice. So we've done that again this week.
1: The Magpies haven't lost at Optus Stadium since 2021. McWalter, full of high praise for stand-in skipper Nick Dacos, leading the injury-ravaged side.
4: Giving time and space, he's going to hurt you every time. So, yeah, we need to put some work into how we can restrict his impact on the game.
1: Coach Craig McRae resuming his role after missing training with illness.
5: Much better, yeah. I've been battling something all week, just a bit of a fever thing.
1: Sean Lindsay, Nine News.
0: Four first-half goals from Logan Morris has Brisbane in total control of their blockbuster clash against the Hawks at the Gabba. Jack Gunston with the opener for the visitors, the Lions spearhead proving the difference.
6: To take his best kick, Logan Morris. Oh, that's straightened beautifully. He is having his way with the Hawks.
0: The reigning premiers pulling away 34 points up late in the second term. Western Bulldog Tim English will miss the remainder of the regular season. Scans revealing the West Aussie suffered an MCL tear during last night's 23-point Kangaroos defeat after twisting his knee in a marking contest.

0: see Conway just land straight across his knee.
1: Yeah, it looked ugly.
2: Four majors to goal sneak Paul Curtis, giving North Melbourne's wild card chances a much needed lift. Josh Fraser is still on the fence about applying for Carlton's vacant coaching job. The Blues interim hasn't decided if he's all in. Instead, he's focused on tomorrow's crucial clash with fellow top 10 hopefuls, St Kilda.
3: It's the question that has been asked countless times at Prince's Park recently.
4: Josh, are you in?
5: The club's given me some time, which is I appreciate.
3: But Josh Fraser maintains he's still making up his mind.
5: If you're in, you're all in. So I want to make sure that, you know, if it was something I was committed to going through a process, that I'm all in on that. And yeah, I'm getting close to a decision.
3: The club granted their interim coach more time to decide whether he will throw his hat into the ring for the vacant position after a personal tragedy. That decision will arrive in a matter of days.
5: I can take some time, thanks to the club, to actually get some more information around all that and where that sits, and you know, time impacts family and all those sorts of things.
3: While he's still weighing up his decision, it's Sunday that Josh Fraser needs to keep at the forefront of his mind, a season-defining clash against St Kilda as the wildcard race heats up. In more good news for the Baggers, Jacob Wiedering will play minutes in the VFL on return from a troublesome calf injury. Interstate, Richmond are preparing for a clash with the Crows. They're fresh off a win.
6: Some of the boys haven't played at this ground before, so hostile environment, a really good footy team. So it's a great challenge for our young sides.
3: A major boost for the Giants, Toby Green is set to take on the Suns after overcoming a quad complaint. While across town, the Swans will unveil a debutant. Brody Grundy is a late out for personal reasons, paving the way for 20-year-old ruckman Will Green to play his first game. Joel Kennedy, Nine News.
2: An historic day for the Perth Bears, unveiling their inaugural home jersey. The Bears making a statement, dropping the design from the Wackers light towers, and believe they'll do exactly the same when they run out for their first game next year.
7: By the time we get to round one next year, and we've offered our full suite of membership options, I'm very confident that we'll have 35,000 members and be among the top five clubs in the NRL.
2: The Bears' opening match is expected to be here in Perth in March. The Melbourne Storm may not like their decisions, but the club, who is in Perth ahead of tomorrow's NRL match with Manly, says it has no problem with Tyron Wishart and Nick Meaney defecting to the Bears at season's end.
8: They've decided to come over here and, you know, they're off contract, so they haven't done anything wrong or broken any rules. So, at the end of the day, that's their decision. And, you know, they're obviously doing what they think's best for them and best for their families.
2: And coach Craig Bellamy revealing he'll continue coaching on next year, but suspects it will be his last in charge. And a major shock out of the West Coast Fever, with the club sacking captain Jess Anstis. The 29-year-old not earning a contract for next season after playing 149 games, including a premiership, and leading the side during the past three campaigns. Anstis taking to social media saying she wishes she could be running out with the Green Army next season. And while she's not sure of what's next, she is sure she's not done just yet. That's some big news there on a big day in sport, Tomo. And just before I go, Alan bought a medalist for this year, Travis Head, for a second straight season.
9: Yes.
2: And some good news, Mitch Marsh in wonderful form. He's the ODI Player of the Year as well.
9: Having a huge year. Yes. Paddy, thank you. Natalia, we're having some chilly and some rainy days ahead.
10: Yeah, particularly tomorrow, Tomo. I'll have all the details next.
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1: Welcome back. Showers overnight and the odd shower here and there today. 12 was our low before we topped out at 20 around 1:30, and right now it is 15.9. Our junior weather watchers from St Andrews Grammar in Dianella have done such a great job this week. Thank you, guys. 19.6 was their top today. And this is the QR code you will need if you'd like to sign up your school to the program. To the charts, and those showers were from an overnight cold front. Another front is on the way tonight. We're expecting it to hit around midnight. Now, behind the front is a very cold pool of air, so we could see small hail tomorrow, and it's going to be really chilly and windy. At 11 a.m, the feels-like temperature will be just 7 degrees. Around the nation tomorrow, showers easing in Adelaide, a couple of showers in Melbourne. Sydney will be sunny and 19, and Brisbane will peak at a lovely 24 degrees. In WA's north, sunny and 28 in Broome tomorrow. Karratha is heading for a partly cloudy 29, and a shower or two in Carnarvon, 22 degrees. Further south, a top of just 13 degrees in Northam tomorrow, but it'll feel even colder. A severe weather warning for damaging winds has also been issued for places like Albany and Esperance for tomorrow afternoon and evening. Here in Perth, a gale warning has been issued for the waters tomorrow. West to southwesterly winds, 25 to 30 knots, reaching up to 35 knots in the early morning. Winds turning southerly, 20 to 30 in the late afternoon, seas to 3 metres and swell as high as a huge 5. It'll be a wet and cold day across the suburbs, a top of just 14 in Mandurah tomorrow, but it will feel even chillier. So for Perth, more showers on the way tonight and tomorrow. There's the chance of a thunderstorm in the morning, along with possible small hail in the morning and afternoon. 20 millimetres could fall, a top of just 16, but it will feel colder, 8 the low tonight. Looking ahead, a shower or two later in the day on Sunday. Wet on Monday, up to 15 millimetres could land in the gauges. Cloud clearing and 17 on Tuesday after a cold low of 5. Mostly sunny and 19 on Wednesday. Similar for Thursday. Friday will actually be quite sunny and warm at 21, but plenty of cold nights thrown in there. A very wintry weekend ahead of us, Tomo.
2: Certainly is. Natalia, thank you. That is Nine News for this Friday, August 7. Thanks for your company. From the team here at Nine Perth, enjoy your evening and your weekend. Good night.
3: Life words. Deuteronomy chapter 31 verse 8. Do not be afraid or discouraged, for the Lord will personally go ahead of you. He will be with you. He will neither fail you nor abandon you. Sunshine. Wholeheartedly connected.

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got some birthday cards and there was a nice little package from the government. I opened it. Dear Mr. McAlpine, please send us some of your poo. What? Well, at 50, the government's bowel cancer screening kicks in. Every few years, you get the same poo request after you turn 50. And the results came back. Negative, this time. Phew for the poo. But what if I'd thought, you know, I'd rather not know, and I'd thrown the package away and never sent it in? Well, we don't take chances like that, or we shouldn't. That could be fatal. Better to know and to do something about it, even if we don't like the results. If that's true about physical life, how much more true about spiritual life? It's better to know where our spiritual health is. Now, the Bible is God's letter to us to test our spiritual health. Test yourself against the claims of Jesus. It might be confronting, but it could just be the thing that saves your life. This is Steve McAlpine with God in 60 Seconds. To open more space for reflection and conversation about God, go to thirdspace.org.au.

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0: Good evening, Michael.
1: Good evening, Ash. Right in where are you? Somerset, Highfield?
0: I'm in Linfield. I'm in Linfield in the UK.
1: Linfield.
0: A little village south of London. We are.
1: A little village south of London.
0: Well out of the M25 ring of London.
1: Lovely.
0: Loving life down here. And a bit warm.
1: No rain. That first song we just played was called Chill Factor by Richard Elliott. So how does that help you over there?
0: Even as we're recording this show, my fan's on in the background. It's what time of the morning? It's like 8:45. The fan's already on. You can feel it's going to 32 today. No rain. We've got hose pipe bands. It's just weird.
1: Can't picture it. England is...
0: It's meant to be raining, isn't it?
1: Maybe 25 is hot. 32, that must be... Is it humid?
0: It's humid as well. So I sort of say add 10 degrees to make it an Australian conversion. Not great. Anyway, but Chill Factor was lovely by Richard Elliott.
1: You've trained for this all your life in Perth.
0: I really have.
1: You've trained for this.
0: It was nice to have some Chill Factor by Richard Elliott, though. I did that the other night. There's a place here called Wakehurst where the World Seed Bank is, where they keep all the seeds from all the plants in all the world, just near here.
1: I've heard about that.
0: They have a thing called, it's called Wakehurst, but it's called Latehurst, and they were doing jazz in front of this big old historic building, and it was nice just on a Friday night to go and chill listening to Bossa Nova. I thought of you. Your name was mentioned many, many times. I was like, oh, Michael would like this. Well, you know, just under the sunset, lovely.
1: But he's freezing his... He's freezing his tail off in Australia while you're sweltering over there. But thank you for thinking of me, but I do love a good bossa. What have we got coming up in our next three in a row on the jazz throat?
0: We're going to throw to John Tesh with I Keep Forgetting.
1: I Keep Forgetting, that's right.
0: Bob Baldwin with Summer Breeze. That's also apt here. Very much.
1: We hope he gets some, Ash.
0: Yeah, usually we do. And George Howard, Piano in the Dark.
1: Yeah, which is, have you ever tried that? Trying to play piano without the lights?
0: Yeah, it's hard, especially the black notes. They're quite hard to find.
1: Well, you just go by feel. You have to play by feel.
0: Yeah.
1: The thing about, I love my digital piano. I've got a digital grand piano, as you know. I love it because it means you can turn the volume down, put headphones on. It never goes out of tune. Yep. Guess what? Only problem? Doesn't work when there's a power failure. So when it's dark and you want to play the piano just for a bit of comfort,
0: not happening.
1: Piano won't work. But there we go. Should we give those a whirl?
0: Let's get them going, all right? Three in a row on the jazz show.
1: Get it going, mate.
0: Yeah, let's go.
1: Come on.

0: That is George Howard with Piano in the Dark.
1: Very interesting.
2: Hence the wrong notes a couple of times.
0: Yes. Bob Baldwin with Summer Breeze, and I Keep Forgetting by John Tesh. There's a show here on the TV called The Piano, which I know is also in Australia, where they copied it from the UK version. But there's a new series here in the UK, and there was this lovely guy who was 96 the other day on the show, and he came out and he owns a pub. He's still... Like, he owns a pub at this age, but he goes and plays the piano. And he was making, he was on the show, this old dude who's playing all these old favourites and just bashing away and having the time of his life. He was making mistakes here and there. But one thing that the judges said is, look at everybody. Everybody at the train station was singing along and was just, there was a happy smile. And yeah, it wasn't the most perfect piano playing, but he was just loving it. And that oozed into everybody. It was lovely. Mm.
2: I wonder if the people who were singing along, were they also like over 60?
0: No.
2: Good on him. Crossed the generation.
0: He's done the generation. Yeah, he's done the gap. Well done to him. Mate. Yeah. But he wasn't playing the piano in the dark. He was playing it
2: And that'll be you. That'll be you in 50 years' time now. She'll be that guy at the train station playing away all the favourites with people singing along. I can see you there.
0: I'll be singing, doing Coldplay. They'll be thinking, oh, who's that again? Yeah.
2: They play the Australian national anthem. Where's this guy from?
0: Yeah, play You're the Voice by John Farnham. We're going to play a bit more jazz with Dave Coz, a great saxophonist, isn't he?
2: Yes, yeah, absolutely. Yeah. One of our favourites.
0: Yeah, and an app song for me, not so much for you, Endless Summer Nights.
2: Yeah, we snuck in a bit more summer for you, didn't we?
0: Yeah, love it. Well, I don't really. Ralph Burnett, I mean, I love Dave Coz. I don't like the summer thing. I'm a bit over that. Swinging on the Moon. It was a big moon the other night, actually. My moon app called Moon told me about it.
2: Well, that's a very clever name for it. It's like that TV show called Piano. Someone's very creative these days.
0: It's the leading app.
2: The name of it is obviously why it's really being so successful, but the name of our show, The Jazz Show, that's such a creative name, isn't it? We used to call it From the Top.
0: We did.
2: Was the name. Remember
0: it was
2: that?
0: It was too hard because it was like, what is it? It's the Jazz Top.
2: Is this a show about mountaineering and climbing to the top of a mountain, or yeah, from the top? What's going on?
0: I love it. No, none of that. Greg Adams, we're also going to hear with Smooth Operator, which is what this show is. Actually, we're just
2: Smooth Operator. I love that song. Good old Sade.
0: Sade.
2: For those of you who are under 40, you don't know, but Sade, she got out, helped to get out. Cafe, late night, smooth, yep.
0: Loved
2: on,
0: it.
2: You know?
0: Yeah. Chilled. Loved it. Okay, let's do these three right now.

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0: Greg Adams with Smooth Operator, beautiful Ralph Burnett with Swinging on the Moon, and Dave Coz with Endless Summer Nights. That's all very nice, all very tasty.
1: Yeah. I think this is a good show. I think this is, you can't go wrong. Friday night, if you don't have your jazz. I had someone, the young gentleman, I mean, I've got to do a shout out, but there's a young gentleman who came up to me and said, I love listening to you on the way to youth group. I listen to you on Friday nights, on the way to youth group. He listens to the jazz show.
0: Oh, yeah.
1: So it's a highlight of his week. Even if the youth group doesn't really hit it, you know, the games are not quite there or the sausage rolls are cold, he has the jazz show to look forward to.
0: Well, this is the show, isn't it, of the station. Everything, this is, you've reached the top here.
1: It's the flagship show.
0: Flagship. That's it, flagship. Speaking of flagship songs, we're going to hear some more Smooth by Ken Navarro, this time with Smooth Sensation. This will be nice. This will be nice.
1: Yeah.
0: And Jason Jackson, not related to Janet Jackson or Michael Jackson, just another one.
1: I don't think so. Or Joe Jackson.
0: Joe Jackson.
1: Shout out to the top.
0: No.
1: But there's a song called Good Morning. So this is good for you over there because you're in the morning, but night for me.
0: Yeah.
1: So good morning.
0: Good morning. Let's get these two on the CD player. Let's hit play.

0: That is a Jason Jackson with Good Morning and Ken Navarro with Smooth Sensation. Two great songs, too, really. Nice.
1: Yeah. We try and bring in some new flavours every now and again, but then there's the old classics who just, they're just solid performers. So, you know, I hope folks, if you have any particular requests, how can folks give requests to the
0: They can just email. I think you can just go to the website and find the contact us and they'll send it to us. Just do it.
1: Okay, it has to be attached to a $50 bill, and every request has to be written or a gift voucher.
0: And there's got to be a currency conversion fee as well, because I'm in another country.
1: The pound. What are we now?
0: It's about $1 to $2. One to two. About that. So, yeah. Okay. Well, after we've done our finance update there, by ComSec, we'll bid ourselves farewell with Marion Meadows in. What's that? Suede.
1: Yeah, one of our staff had a lovely suede jacket on here. And I said, mate, that's a lovely jacket. I said, do you mind if I just give it a bit of a rub? Is that feel of suede under the fingers?
0: Very
1: mate,
0: nice.
1: He's pretty hip. He's happening. He's suede.
0: He's coming back again, like everything. Goes around, comes around, right?
1: Correct. Mm. But not the faux stuff. Got to get the real stuff.
0: Yeah. Okay. We're going to suede off now with Marion Meadows, and we'll be back next week.
1: Yeah, you're a suede operator. and I can't persuade you to do anything else. That'd be awesome. But we'll see you next week, Ash. Yeah, a great one.
0: Cheers,
1: stay
0: mate.
1: Cool.
0: Yes, thank you. Bye-bye.

0: A familiar voice when you need it most. When did you have to save your pet?
1: I've never had to rescue a pet. If anything, most of my pets, I was like, no, see ya.
0: Oh, you have been a pet owner, though.
1: I've been a pet owner. Yeah. We had rabbits recently. I was fine to see them go.
0: You're listening to Leah and Dan on Sunshine.
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Hi, this is Dr. Bruce Robinson from the Fathering Project. One of the tricks I think that works really well is to somehow involve your kids in your work. Kids love it. They love to see where you work, and sometimes it can be a real hit. For example, I got really annoyed that I had to go away overseas to conferences in my work as a doctor, so I decided to begin taking my children one at a time around the age of around 9 or 10. And I thought it would be a chore, but that I should do it. It turned out to be magnificent. I loved every second, and so did my kids. The other thing that you can do is just involve them in your regular work. And I remember once on Talkback Radio in Sydney, a truck driver told me how he wanted to give his wife a break, so he took his two kids with him on his truck, driving all over New South Wales, delivering things. They'd sleep in the truck and get up in the morning and have bacon and eggs at the truck stop. He never missed a day of work. But those kids, when they got home, came running into Mum and said, "Mum, Mum, best holiday ever. Best holiday we've ever had in our lives." And Dad said, "Hey, I didn't miss a day of work." But the kids just loved it. So think of clever ways you can involve your kids in your work life. If you'd like more information about how to be a good dad, go to our website, thefatheringproject.org.

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Hi, I'm Brett Ryan for Focus on the Family Australia. So if you're a mum, maybe you feel unseen today. 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
1: I know a licensed killer. He kills termites and colonies, cockroaches, mice. He uses the most professional pest controls known to man. Of the 8 common spiders in WA, most are harmless, except female redbacks. Does he hold back on them? 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

Hi, this is Dr. Bruce Robinson from The Fathering Project. We talk about the three things that kids need from their dads, with the initials BUS being there, and the U stands for unconditional love. It's very hard nowadays for kids to feel that your love does not depend on their performance. If you've got two kids and one is good at school or good at sport or well-behaved or believes the same things as you, it's easy for the other one to think, you know what, Dad would only love me if I was good at all those things. Make sure the kids know that your love does not depend on anything, including their exam results. Sometimes we tell dads about the 11th commandment. It's not a well-known commandment. This is the commandment. Thou shalt not covet thy neighbour's children's exam results. It's a very difficult thing for kids when they struggle at school. Indeed, the better you've done at school as a parent, the harder it is for kids. They judge themselves. I was talking to a lady lately. Her husband just always complained about his son. But now his son's done brilliantly. Now his dad's bragging about him. The kid is embarrassed either way. He needed to know that his dad loved him regardless of any of those things, failure or success. So dads, make sure your kids know you love them unconditionally and tell them. If you'd like more information about how to be a good dad, go to our website, thefatheringproject.org.

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1: 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A lot of people are against it. I say, mind your business. You know? And then it's like, well, then do you sneak your own drinks in as well? You know? Yeah. Whole different thing.
2: How do you sneak in? 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You can easily sneak in drinks. You're in your water bottle.
1: Oh, wow. All right. 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Settle down, Leah.
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5: Have you ever wondered where the quote, "I don't know you from a bar of soap," comes from? Well, I did a bit of research and it turns out that quote started in 1877 and was used in the Chicago Tribune, describing a particular situation. The situation was there was a prima donna in a musical performance, and the prima donna was being criticized in the newspaper. The newspaper literally said that this prima donna does not know a bar of music from a bar of soap. He couldn't see the bar of music different from a bar of soap, suggesting that, hey, he was actually no good at his musical performance. Later on, about a century later, Australia got a hold of that quote, and obviously, like we always do, we shorten things and abbreviate things to some of the meaning actually leaves. And so now we say, "I don't know you from a bar of soap." We don't say, "Man, I don't know, you don't know a bar of music from a bar of soap." That's an interesting picture that I've been pondering on, this idea of a bar of music and a bar of soap. Let me tell you another story. There's two people in church, and they look exactly the same. They live the same way. Their lifestyle's the same way. They give in church. They give to organizations. They serve in church. They serve in different ways. They serve their communities. On the outside, these two people look exactly the same. But internally, there's a very big difference. One person is doing those actions because they want to be accepted by God. The other person is doing those actions because they are accepted by God. God's grace is not a maths problem you have to work out. It's a song you hear. And as you hear that song, our hearts respond with a lifestyle that's changed. And so that phrase, "that bar of soap doesn't look like that bar of music," you don't know that bar of soap from that bar of music. Interesting. When we consider God being a maths problem, where we have to work him out, where we have to earn our love from him, almost like having to grab a bar of soap and washing ourselves, we will always fall short. But when we hear the bar of music, the song of grace that God is singing over all of us, and we hear his song and we respond to our song, just understand there's a very deep, big difference between a bar of music and a bar of soap. And my prayer for all of us today is that we would know Jesus, that he wouldn't be someone that sits apart from our understanding, from our intimate knowledge of who he is, but we would know him from the heart.
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0: Life Words. Ephesians chapter 1 says, long before he laid down earth's foundations, he had us in mind, had settled on us as the focus of his love to be made whole and holy by his love. Long, long ago, he decided to adopt us into his family through Jesus Christ. What pleasure he took in planning this.
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0: Hi, this is Dr. Bruce Robinson from the Fathering Project. When people ask us what kids need from their dads, we always say three things with initials BUS. Be there for them, unconditional love, and S stands for special. Help them realise how special they are. Each kid is special and unique, but you've got to actually help them realise that. And we have an analogy, which is that the Sydney Opera House and the Taj Mahal are both very special buildings, but they don't have to out-special each other. Kids are like that. They are very special and unique. And I just encourage you to look at your kids and ask yourself, what's special about them? Not so much their talents, but something about them, the way they care for people, their smile, their ideas, their creativity. And one of the important things along that line is to make them realise what a special future they have. One of the things that makes teenagers depressed is that they don't think their future is special. They think they're coming out of a photocopier or an assembly line, but they have a unique and special role in life. They may never be the Prime Minister or open the bowling for Australia, but they have a special and unique future, so help them to realise that. If you'd like more information about how to be a good dad, go to our website, thefatheringproject.org.
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0: words. Deuteronomy 31, verse 6. 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He won't let you down. He won't leave you.
1: 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Wholeheartedly connected.

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4: Hi, this is Richard Tan. Do you have a dream for our city? Is there a heart cry within you to see the hurting healed, the fallen restored, the hungry fed, and the cry of the poor, the weak, and the distressed heard? You don't have to go far to help someone in need. Just open your eyes and look around. Sometimes all it takes is a smile, a good strong hug, and some kind words. And sometimes you may have to sacrifice a bit to help and give support. It is said that there are only two types of people you remember in life, those who were kind to you and those who were unkind to you. There is power in kindness. Receiving kindness from someone makes you feel good, and most likely you want to pass on the kindness to someone else. Imagine seeing a movement of kindness happening right where we are. If everyone in our city is to be kind to someone today, it will create such a momentum to change our city for the better. Kindness cannot be sustained when motivated by the need to prove ourselves or by the desire for a payback. Instead, learn to pay kindness forward, because it is a joy to play your part and not take control of the outcome. Don't stay in the sidelines of life to see the problems and not be part of the solution. You are a gift to this city. What a privilege to make your contribution to its life, health, and well-being. Another thing is that you don't have to do it alone. Find others to work on a project or join an existing group that can offer you opportunities to practice kindness in other creative ways. Go for whatever suits you. Just keep doing good and be kind to people with an open heart and open hand.
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1: 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It is a gift from God. Salvation is not a reward for the good things we have done, so none of us can boast about it.
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2: It's not like the old Nigerian prince scam where you got this email and you're like, come on, I'm not getting $2 million sent to me. 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

0: 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He won't let you down. He won't leave you. Don't be intimidated. Don't worry.
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may think this a strange thing for me to say, but here it is anyway. Religion will wear you out. It'll grind you down with rules, rituals, and guilt trips. And the truth? A works-based faith is like running on a treadmill. No matter how hard you go, you never actually get anywhere. Hi, I'm Bernie Diamond, and welcome again to Fresh. Picture it. You're pounding away at your local gym, sweat pouring down your face, legs burning, heart racing, and when you finally hit the stop button, you're still in the same spot. That's exactly what religion without grace feels like. All the effort, none of the progress. Now, listen to this exchange with Jesus, John chapter 6, verses 28 and 29. The people asked Jesus, "What does God want us to do?" And Jesus answered, "The work God wants you to do is this, to believe in the one he sent." Do you see the contrast? They wanted a spiritual workout plan. Do this, don't do that, tick the boxes, pay the dues. But Jesus

it up and says simply, it's not about what you do, it's about trusting me. Grace-based faith is radically different to works-based religion. It means stepping off the machine and realizing that the ground beneath your feet is already solid because Christ has done the heavy lifting on the cross. His "it is finished" up on that cross just before he died for you means that you don't have to exhaust yourself trying to earn God's approval. Jesus has already paid the price of your sin. When you believe in him, you are completely forgiven. So here's the choice. Keep running hard but going nowhere, or step into grace and walk with Jesus free, forgiven, loved. That's God's word, fresh for you today.

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In the spirit of reconciliation, 98.5 acknowledges the Whadjuk Noongar people, traditional custodians of the land on which we meet and broadcast from today, and their connections to land, sea, and community. 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

0: life words. Ephesians 3, verses 20 and 21. God can do anything, you know, far more than you could ever imagine or guess or request in your wildest dreams. He does it not by pushing us around, but by working within us, His Spirit, deeply and gently within us.
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0: Hi, this is Dr. Bruce Robinson from the Fathering Project, and I thought I'd talk for the moment to fathers who have daughters. You're very important in a girl's life. Girls look to their fathers for all sorts of signals. Three signals in particular. They've got their radar out for them. The first is, am I beautiful? Not pretty, am I beautiful? Secondly, they get a lot of confidence from their dads. They're looking to dads to see whether they are capable. So don't put them down and tell them they're stupid. Encourage them, ask their opinion, ask for their help. Thirdly, they look to their dads to see how they can expect to be treated by a man. Set the bar of respect high. Treat them with respect and they will not put up with disrespect from boys. But treat your daughters with disrespect and they don't think they deserve it. And dads, please hug your daughters. It's been shown that if fathers hug their daughters, their capacity for intimacy and love and a long-term relationship is vastly increased. So, Dad, you have a profound effect on your daughters, how they feel about themselves and how they're going to function in future relationships with males. You're the go-to person here. You can't go to the interchange bench and say, Mum can do it. It's up to you, Dads. If you'd like more information about how to be a good dad, go to our website, thefatheringproject.org.
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1: To do with fish fingers. Now you say, what could possibly be a world record to do with fish fingers?
2: He's eating them.
1: Eating them, obviously. He's making a Jenga stack out of them. No. So he has eaten the most fish fingers in 1 minute. Now, I look at this and I think, I could do that.
2: Oh, so it's not very impressive.
1: He has eaten 15 fish fingers. I could do 20. Like, you know how often I hear, like, a world record? I'm like, I could do that. Usually I'm lying.
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